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1: For News Talk 92.1 and 550 WSVA, I'm Carolyn Unger. Efforts to tidy the visual aesthetics along roadways in Rockingham County could cause delays this week. The Virginia Department of Transportation's Brian Baer reports round-the-clock operations start today on I-81.
2: Expect northbound and southbound overnight lane closures and daytime shoulder closures just north of Weir's Cave to Newmarket as crews take care of some mowing and litter pickup operations. That work will continue through the end of June.
1: Average gasoline prices in Virginia fell 12 cents per gallon over the last week and begin the new work week averaging $3.66 a gallon. That's according to Gas Buddy survey of nearly 4,100 stations across the Commonwealth. Prices in Virginia are 77 cents per gallon lower than a month ago and stand 57 cents per gallon higher than this time last year. According to Gas Buddy price reports, the cheapest station in the valley was priced at $3.24 a gallon in the Mount Crawford area. For WSVA News, I'm Carolyn Unger.
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4: 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Ben Ferguson filling in for the great one who is in Israel, and he will be back with you soon. I'm holding down the fort for a couple of days for Mark, and it's always an honor to be filling in for the great one. How do you get in touch? It's easy. You can call us 877-381-3811. 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And if you're on Instagram, you can follow me right now on Instagram at Ben Ferguson Podcast. So a little different at Ben Ferguson Podcast on X and on Facebook, Ben Ferguson Show there. I want to get you an update on what's happening with the Strait of Hormuz right now and the Iran deal, which is up and down as the vice president's trying to salvage this thing and try to get us some good news. But what we are being told right now is that tankers are, in fact, continuing to move through the Strait of Hormuz despite the Iranian threat. Although Iran proclaimed that the Strait of Hormuz was once again closed on Saturday, tankers continue to move through the vital waterway, including very large crude carriers and liquid natural gas tankers as well. That is good news for the world economy. The strait was reopened on Thursday after President Donald Trump and the Iranian president signed their Memorandum of Understanding, the MOUs, to establish the framework for a quote-unquote peace deal. Just a few days later on Saturday, Tehran announced the strait was closed again because Israel was still fighting Iran's terrorist proxy Hezbollah in Lebanon. U.S. Central Command, CENTCOM, responded by saying that Iran does not control the Strait of Hormuz, quote unquote, very simple. Then came out with another statement saying traffic continues to flow and U.S. forces are monitoring the situation to ensure this, in fact, remains the case, is what the CENTCOM spokesman Captain Tim Hawkins said in a statement. Now, safe passage through the international waterway remains intact today as 55 merchant ships transited, moving large amounts of cargo and more than 17 million barrels of oil to the global market, CENTCOM said on Saturday. U.S. forces remain present and vigilant to ensure all aspects of the agreement with Iran are adhered to, obeyed, and in full force and effect, the statement continued. Now, CENTCOM referred to the latest bulletin from the Joint Maritime Information Center, which lowered its risk advisory level for the Strait of Hormuz to moderate and said the strait is, quote, now open. JMIC posted an update on Sunday that said traffic flows are increasing, so not decreasing, even though Iran said that the strait was closed. Well, the number of ships going through increased. They said navigational system interference and wider regional military activity continues to warrant caution. Navigational interference includes hailing and surveillance activity by Iran's Islamic Revolutionary Guard, the IRGC. Reuters also reported on Monday that oil and liquid natural gas tankers are indeed moving through the Strait of Hormuz and traffic is picking up. They said four LNG tankers.

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2: News. I'm Stephanie Officer. A state of emergency active in Los Angeles, where a warehouse fire burning since Wednesday is prompting air quality alerts. 85 million pounds of decaying food is burning. Building owners say the flames may have started while contractors were testing solar panels on the roof. City Council member Isabel Jurado today.
3: Families are still dealing with the smoke, odor, ash, closed parks and community spaces, disrupted routines, and serious concerns about what they are breathing.
2: Months of negotiations leading Congress to make progress on passing one of the most significant housing reforms in decades. Today, the Senate voted 85-5 on the 21st Century Road to Housing Act, the bill aiming to allow more housing and home ownership by loosening regulations on construction and limiting Wall Street investors from buying homes families could purchase instead. The bill now heads to the House, where it is also expected to pass with bipartisan support as early as tomorrow. This is ABC News.
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0: a high 79. Wednesday, mostly sunny, a beautiful midweek day, a high up to 81 on Wednesday. I'm AccuWeather meteorologist Jason Caterina on WSVA.
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3: 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We'll have traffic, news, and weather each hour throughout the morning to keep you informed. 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
4: ABC News, I'm Stephanie Officer. President Trump presenting a softer tone when speaking about the negotiations with Iran to end the months-long conflict. He now insists the diplomacy from Vice President Vance and the U.S. negotiating team will prevent any further escalation in the Strait of Hormuz.
5: As long as they respect us, I don't want to use the word fear because that's an inappropriate word, but as long as they respect us, we're not going to have any trouble. We have total control of the Strait.
4: Terrifying moments in Dixon, Illinois, after an early morning explosion forced hundreds to leave. Deputy Fire Chief Adam Arnold.
6: Crews quickly extinguished the fire. One resident of the home was found outside, suffering burn injuries to his face and legs.
4: A person flown to Rockford for treatment. After firefighters investigated the area, they detected gas readings in nearby homes. The entire neighborhood of 400 residents evacuated as a precaution. This is ABC News.
7: WSVA's local AccuWeather for Harrisonburg and the Shenandoah Valley. Mostly cloudy and humid tonight. Couple of showers and a heavy thunderstorm this evening, then a heavy shower late tonight. Those storms could produce flooding, downpours, damaging wind gusts, even an isolated tornado this evening. The low down to 67. Tuesday, a couple of showers early in the morning, otherwise sun and clouds, the high 79. Wednesday, mostly sunny, a beautiful midweek day, a high up to 81 on Wednesday. I'm AccuWeather meteorologist Jason Caterina on WSVA.

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2: This is Sheriff Brian Hutchison with the Rockingham County Sheriff's Office. We need your help to solve a grand larceny investigation that we're working on at this time. 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Numerous tools were stolen from inside the vehicle, most of which were Milwaukee brand items. 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We ask anyone who may have information about this investigation or any other crimes in our community to please call the Crime Solvers Hotline at 540-574-5050. 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
6: The in Pittsburgh texts in on the text line 1-844-2-McGraw, 1-844-262-4729. Kathy in Pittsburgh texts in, I'd be lost without your radio show. Since you've come on the air, I never miss a night. Thank you very much, Kathy. It's very nice of you. Hey, there's some Nancy Guthrie news. The two ransom notes that came in, apparently authorities are saying they believe they are authentic, and they're saying that the first note, they demanded millions in Bitcoin. The second note said that the apparent abductors said that Nancy Guthrie had died accidentally, and they want more money so that you can retrieve the body. They've all said that they believe these notes are authentic. We'll get into more of that coming up next hour. Also, we're going to talk a little Iran and Ukraine as we talk to the think tank Advancing America Freedom with Joel Griffith as their senior fellow. We'll get into some of that, a deep dive into all of that. Don't forget, if you want to, you can always voicemail the show after we are off the air. If you're listening late night after we are off the air on a repeat, you can certainly leave a message for us. We get a whole bunch of voicemails each and every night, and we play those back in hour number three with open phones. Our executive director is Alex Hinton. Our engineer tonight is Richard Good. I'm McGraw Millhaven. This is America at Night on Westwood One.
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0: saw a period of unprecedented prosperity through the 1990s, but his policies were later blamed for contributing to the housing crisis and global recession of 2008. Brian Clark, ABC News.
1: Greenspan's wife, NBC reporter Andrea Mitchell, said he died of complications from Parkinson's. Strong bipartisan support for housing reform on Capitol Hill today. In an 85-5 vote, the Senate passed a bill loosening regulations on home construction and limiting investors from buying homes that could go to families. The bill now heads to the House, where it's expected to pass. The polls show housing costs are a key issue ahead of the midterms. Stephanie Officers, ABC News.
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3: For News Talk 92.1 and 550 WSVA, I'm Carolyn Unger. Efforts to tidy the visual aesthetics along roadways in Rockingham County could cause delays this week. The Virginia Department of Transportation's Brian Baer reports round-the-clock operations start today on I-81.
4: Expect northbound and southbound overnight lane closures and daytime shoulder closures just north of Weir's Cave to Newmarket as crews take care of some mowing and litter pickup operations. That work will continue through the end of June.
3: Average gasoline prices in Virginia fell 12 cents per gallon over the last week and begin the new work week averaging $3.66 a gallon. That's according to Gas Buddy survey of nearly 4,100 stations across the Commonwealth. Prices in Virginia are 77 cents per gallon lower than a month ago and stand 57 cents per gallon higher than this time last year. According to Gas Buddy price reports, the cheapest station in the valley was priced at $3.24 a gallon in the Mount Crawford area. For WSVA News, I'm Carolyn Unger.
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6: All right, Monday night. Thanks for joining us and staying up late. Today we're going to talk to a senior fellow at the Advancing American Freedom. He is a research spans the intersections of law, policy, economics, and finance. He's been with the Heritage Foundation. He is a researcher for the Wall Street Journal editorial board. You've seen him on Fox News, Fox Business, Bloomberg, just to name a few of the places. Joel Griffith, senior fellow at the Advancing American Freedom think tank. Joel, thanks for joining us here on America at Night.
7: Hey, really happy to be with you. Thank you.
6: You got it. First, let's start with Ukraine because... Let's start with Iran. We'll talk about Ukraine later, but Iran deal with the United States, obviously the biggest story of the last couple of days. And now I guess we're getting some good news out of these talks in Switzerland. Take us through your thoughts as this story starts to develop and as we start to learn more about this memorandum of understanding. What do you think?
7: Well, sure thing. Well, this memorandum of understanding is really a surrender to the Iranian regime. It's quite disappointing. To President Trump's credit, he did good working with the Israeli Defense Forces, both with Operation Midnight Hammer last summer when the United States worked with the Israeli military to target multiple nuclear reactors and facilities. And, of course, Operation Epic Fury just a few months ago that decimated large parts of the Iranian Navy and their Air Force and a number of their primary military targets. We had Iran on the cusp of forcing them to surrender. The blockade of the Strait of Hormuz that President Trump imposed was working. It was starving the Iranian regime of oil revenue that they used to buy drones and build more ballistic missiles and, of course, pay their Iranian Republican National Guard, which is a terrorist organization, of course. And we have seen a dramatic 180 turnaround by President Trump and a number of his negotiation team. And I'm deeply, deeply troubled by this MOU. And even though this is not the ultimate deal, all these details need to be worked out. What Iran is receiving up front, billions of dollars. Just tonight, I was looking at some imagery

0: the other German farmers, Scots-Irish frontiersmen, and English settlers. Officers were chosen by local vote, not social rank. Training and fighting side by side created bonds, turning diverse settlers into a shared identity known simply as Valley Men.
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1: ABC News, I'm Stephanie Officer. A state of emergency in Los Angeles' Boyle Heights neighborhood, where a warehouse fire burning since Wednesday is prompting air quality alerts. 85 million pounds of decaying food up in flames. Building owners say the inferno may have started while contractors were testing solar panels. Mayor Karen Bass says air quality has improved, but the city is acting.
2: We have thousands more air purifiers to distribute, thousands more masks to distribute, and we do have two shelters that are open for anyone that wants shelter. It is voluntary, and they are welcome to be there 24 hours a day.
1: Staying in California, Chico officials confirm reports of an active shooter at the Butte County Library. Police say two are dead, one person in custody. They do not believe there is an ongoing threat. A spokesperson for Minority Leader Chuck Schumer says Senate Democrats plan on forcing a vote on the House-passed Iran War Powers Resolution tomorrow. This is ABC News.
3: WSVA's local AccuWeather for Harrisonburg and the Shenandoah Valley. Mostly cloudy and humid tonight. Couple of showers and a heavy thunderstorm this evening, then a heavy shower late tonight. Those storms could produce flooding, downpours, damaging wind gusts, even an isolated tornado this evening. The low down to 67. Tuesday, a couple of showers early in the morning, otherwise sun and clouds, the high 79. Wednesday, mostly sunny, a beautiful midweek day, a high up to 81 on Wednesday. I'm AccuWeather meteorologist Jason Caterina on WSVA.
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11: All right. Next hour, it's open phones. We'll take phone calls. We'll take text messages. We've got a bunch of voicemails to get to as well. But I wanted to take a moment tonight and talk about Clive Davis. Clive Davis died today at the age of 94. Also passing away was Alan Greenspan, former Fed of the former head of the Federal Reserve. He spent almost 20 years there. At the Federal Reserve, probably one of the most powerful people in the last 50 years, right? You spend 20 years at the Fed. He lived through the, he was at the helm during the market crash, the dot-com bubble, and of course, retired right before the 2008 crash.

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4: 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Numerous tools were stolen from inside the vehicle, most of which were Milwaukee brand items. 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
8: All right, let's go to the phones. We got Tim in Washington. Tim, welcome to America at Night.
9: Thank you, McGraw. I just find it odd that nowhere in your conversation with him or
8: In my conversation with who?
9: Scott McFarland.
8: Oh, okay. Yeah.
9: That nobody discloses that he's pretty high up in Midas Touch.
8: What is Midas Touch?
9: Well, I'm going to blame you for that. You should know.
8: I can't know everything.
9: Well, you're producers and you got people working for you. And
8: what is Midas Touch? What is that?
9: A pretty progressive leftist news organization.
8: Oh, so you think I'm hiding? You think I'm hiding? You think I'm trying to throw in the liberal bias on the show without telling anybody?
9: Well, not really, because you know what? I got to tell you, he's been fairly fair on his views.
8: I think he's been fantastic. He's just the facts, and I think he's been a great resource for us.
9: He's not been just the facts, but he's been fairly fair.
8: Well, what has he said that has somehow upset you?
9: It's what he works for. It's for the people he works for. It's for the people that pay him to be on Midas Touch. And all you have to do is look up his bio on Wikipedia or whatever source you want to use. He is, I think, their senior analyst or something like that.

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1: Severe storms are making their way from the Midwest to the Northeast. ABC's Ginger Z.
2: There are severe thunderstorm warnings from Twin Rivers, New Jersey to Greensboro, North Carolina, and that is marching east. But we also have severe thunderstorm watches that have had embedded tornadoes confirmed even in parts of Wyoming and Nebraska. Flood watches from Louisiana up to West Virginia, because these storms are carrying with them 2-inch per hour rainfall rates or even greater.
1: Millions of honeybees escaped a Texas neighborhood after a semi-trailer of 400 hives tipped over. This is ABC News.
3: WSVA's local AccuWeather for Harrisonburg and the Shenandoah Valley. Mostly cloudy and humid tonight. Couple of showers and a heavy thunderstorm this evening, then a heavy shower late tonight. Those storms could produce flooding, downpours, damaging wind gusts, even an isolated tornado this evening. The low down to 67. Tuesday, a couple of showers early in the morning, otherwise sun and clouds, the high 79. Wednesday, mostly sunny, a beautiful midweek day, the high up to 81 on Wednesday. I'm AccuWeather meteorologist Jason Caterina on WSVA.
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2: WSVA's local AccuWeather for Harrisonburg and the Shenandoah Valley. Through the overnight hours, it remains mostly cloudy, warm, and humid. Some heavy showers around, the low reaching 67. Later Tuesday, a couple of showers early in the morning. Otherwise, a mix of sun and clouds, the high of 79. A beautiful day Wednesday, it'll be mostly sunny, warm, the high of 81. Clouds and sun with an afternoon and evening thunderstorm in spots Thursday, the high 86. I'm AccuWeather meteorologist Jason Caterina on WSVA.
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2: ABC News, I'm Stephanie Officer. The Iran negotiations are proving successful, according to Vice President J.D. Vance, who is on his way back to the U.S. after a weekend of talks. The VP said they created a, quote, good foundation for a successful final deal that would end the months-long conflict. The most immediate, ensuring the Strait of Hormuz stays open. Iran seems to be agreeable, says ABC contributor retired Colonel Steve Ganyard, because President Trump has granted a sanctions waiver on the sale of Iranian oil.
3: But it'll pump billions and billions of dollars into this Iranian regime that we don't know what its future looks like. We don't know, are they really going to come in and join the world community?

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3: WSVA's local AccuWeather for Harrisonburg and the Shenandoah Valley. Through the overnight hours, it remains mostly cloudy, warm, and humid. Some heavy showers around, the low reaching 67. Later Tuesday, a couple of showers early in the morning. Otherwise, a mix of sun and clouds, the high of 79. A beautiful day Wednesday, it'll be mostly sunny, warm, the high of 81. Clouds and sun with an afternoon and evening thunderstorm in spots Thursday, the high 86. I'm AccuWeather meteorologist Jason Caterina on WSVA.
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1: BC News, I'm Stephanie Officer. The recent renovation to the National Mall's reflecting pool is already deteriorating, and the Trump administration claims vandals are to blame. ABC's Elizabeth Chelsea.
2: It's been just 2 weeks since the $16 million taxpayer-funded renovation. The blue paint already peeling, the water green with algae. The pool could soon be drained for repairs. President Trump recently promised the renovated pool would last for years.
3: 50 to 100 years before you have to do anything.
2: He blamed the damage on vandals.
3: They cut it very violently.
2: He claims someone slashed the bottom of the pool and pulled up the paint, but provided no

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1: ABC News, I'm Stephanie Officer. The Iran negotiations are proving successful, according to Vice President J.D. Vance, who is on his way back to the U.S. after a weekend of talks. The VP said they created a, quote, good foundation for a successful final deal that would end the months-long conflict. The most immediate, ensuring the Strait of Hormuz stays open. Iran seems to be agreeable, says ABC contributor retired Colonel Steve Ganyard, because President Trump has granted a sanctions waiver on the sale of Iranian oil.
2: But it'll pump billions and billions of dollars into this Iranian regime that we don't know what its future looks like. We don't know, are they really going to come in and join the world community, or are they going to be the same old Iran that we had before, feeding their proxies to sow dissent around the world?
1: That waiver lasts until August 21st. Merlin the Duck, clad in his signature green Mexico jersey, has become that country's unofficial World Cup mascot because of his cuteness and popularity, so much so he overshadowed the Mexican president at her press conference Monday. This is ABC News.
3: WSVA's local AccuWeather for Harrisonburg and the Shenandoah Valley. Mostly cloudy and humid tonight. Couple of showers and a heavy thunderstorm this evening, then a heavy shower late tonight. Those storms could produce flooding, downpours, damaging wind gusts, even an isolated tornado this evening. The low down to 67. Tuesday, a couple of showers early in the morning, otherwise sun and clouds, the high 79. Wednesday, mostly sunny, a beautiful midweek day, a high up to 81 on Wednesday. I'm AccuWeather meteorologist Jason Caterina on WSVA.
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1: ABC News, I'm Stephanie Officer. President Trump offered a softer tone when responding to reporters about the negotiation process with Iran to end the months-long conflict. Now he insists the diplomacy by Vice President Vance will prevent escalation in the Strait of Hormuz.
2: As long as they respect us, I don't want to use the word fear, because that's an inappropriate

0: inappropriate word, but as long as they respect us, we're not going to have any trouble. We have total control of the Strait.
1: Severe storms are making their way from the Midwest to the Northeast, to ABC's Ginger Z.
2: There are severe thunderstorm warnings from Twin Rivers, New Jersey, to Greensboro, North Carolina, and that is marching east. But we also have severe thunderstorm watches that have had embedded tornadoes confirmed even in parts of Wyoming and Nebraska. Flood watches from Louisiana up to West Virginia, because these storms are carrying with them 2-inch-per-hour rainfall rates or even greater.
1: Millions of honeybees escaped a Texas neighborhood after a semi-trailer of 400 hives tipped over. This is ABC News.
3: WSVA's local AccuWeather for Harrisonburg and the Shenandoah Valley. Mostly cloudy and humid tonight. Couple of showers and a heavy thunderstorm this evening, then a heavy shower late tonight. Those storms could produce flooding, downpours, damaging wind gusts, even an isolated tornado this evening. The low down to 67. Tuesday, a couple of showers early in the morning, otherwise sun and clouds, the high 79. Wednesday, mostly sunny, a beautiful midweek day, a high up to 81 on Wednesday. I'm AccuWeather meteorologist Jason Caterina on WSVA.

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2: And thank you.
1: You know, I was thinking about Keir Starmer resigning as prime minister. I think it'll go into effect. He's staying as he stepped down immediately as his party's leader, and he will. There's going to be a transition. He's going to stay till there's a transition to another prime minister. Doesn't Great Britain remind you a little bit like California?
2: Yeah,
1: and I say this from the point that they keep electing basically the same kind of people to do the same kind of things. They're dissatisfied with them, but they keep electing them. You know, it was sort of like when they had the governors, one of the governors' debates in California, and it came down to it, and I can't remember whether it was Bianco or Hilton who just said, you look at the polls, I mean, roughly, you know, the Republicans have about, you know, if you look at the primary results, about, 30%. So Democrat support still is 70%. It could change in the election. You never know. You know, it could be closer. But I forgot whether it was Bianco or Hilton that said, these are the same people that are saying they're going to solve the problems, yet they endorse and supported all the initiatives that created the problems that we have.
2: And
1: it just seems like it. And I saw yesterday someone wrote, it's like, you know, Great Britain is like California. They know what they don't like, which is the result of their policies, but they don't know what they like.
2: Well, that's it. Well, because here's the thing. If you are to move more toward conservative principles, work has to be done, and it's hard. Over there, they use a word called austerity. Don't you dare, though, in 2026, talk about making cuts. Right? Years ago, a guy I knew was British, and he didn't live here, but he came over here frequently for events, and we were at an event in California, and he said, we have a new petrol tax. For us Americans, that's fuel tax. And he said that's kicking in like next week. I said, oh, that's horrible. He goes, no, it's great. I said, why is it great? He said,

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0: We are Red Eye Radio. He's Eric Carlin. I'm Gary McNamara. You know, I know that if somebody's, you know, an independent or leans left or whatever, they probably would listen to us at times and just say, well, that's just over the top, you know, rhetoric about the Democrats. And we're like, we're not making an allegation. We're observing what they're saying. We're observing their platform. And you look at the Democrats, Socialists of America, which is the momentum of where the Democratic Party is going. And they wish to shred the Constitution of the United States and the most important parts of the Constitution of the United States.
1: Yep.
0: That's not over-the-top rhetoric. It's what they have said in their own words.
1: Yep.
2: No, this is it. This is what they're putting out there openly now and promoting. And I hope they promote the daylights out of it. Let's go. This can be shredded all day long. What this would actually mean for this country, well, it wouldn't be this country anymore.
0: No. No. Now, you'd have to go through a lot of constitutional, you know, the constitutional amendment process.
2: Now, you're bringing in reality.
0: Now, and that's going to be a tough thing to do. Even in the Senate, for example, let's say they start with the Senate.
1: Yeah.
0: Let's say they say, okay, let's do a constitutional amendment to get rid of the Senate. What do you do in Vermont and Massachusetts?
1: Right.
0: Does Vermont and Massachusetts, when it comes down to it, the liberals there say, yes, let's give up our major representation for the things that we care about in the federal government?
2: I'm sure they wouldn't have a problem. I'm sure of it.
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4: ABC News, I'm Stephanie Officer. The Iran negotiations are proving successful, according to Vice President J.D. Vance, who is on his way back to the U.S. after a weekend of talks. The VP said they created a, quote, good foundation for a successful final deal that would end the months-long conflict. The most immediate, ensuring the Strait of Hormuz stays open. Iran seems to be agreeable, says ABC contributor retired Colonel Steve Ganyard, because President Trump has granted a sanctions waiver on the sale of Iranian oil.
5: But it'll pump billions and billions of dollars into this Iranian regime that we don't know what its future looks like. We don't know, are they really going to come in and join the world community, or are they going to be the same old Iran that we had before, feeding their proxies to sow dissent around the world?
4: That waiver lasts until August 21st. Merlin the Duck, clad in his signature green Mexico jersey, has become that country's unofficial World Cup mascot because of his cuteness and popularity, so much so he overshadowed the Mexican president at her press conference Monday. This is ABC News.
6: WSVA's local AccuWeather for Harrisonburg and the Shenandoah Valley. Mostly cloudy and humid tonight. Couple of showers and a heavy thunderstorm this evening, then a heavy shower late tonight. Those storms could produce flooding, downpours, damaging wind gusts, even an isolated tornado this evening. The low down to 67. Tuesday, a couple of showers early in the morning, otherwise sun and clouds, the high 79. Wednesday, mostly sunny, a beautiful midweek day, a high up to 81 on Wednesday. I'm AccuWeather meteorologist Jason Caterina on WSVA.
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3: ABC News, I'm Sherry Preston. Vice President Vance back on his way back to the U.S., saying great progress was achieved during the first few days of talks with Iran, a key part of the 60-day ceasefire, keeping the Strait of Hormuz open. Here's ABC's Justin Fischel.
4: Iran did get some things up front. They get to sell their oil on the global market right away. That is a big deal. And then it said the U.S. would help set up a fund with Gulf nations to rebuild Iran's infrastructure from the damage done during the war. And that fund will be $300 billion.
3: The Pentagon is also gearing up to ask Congress for $80 billion to cover the cost of the war. Sources tell ABC News that Acting Director of National Intelligence Bill Pulte is beginning his tenure by shrinking the Office of National Intelligence. He is laying people off. Tesla is disputing the account of a driver who says autopilot caused him to crash into a house in Texas, killing a 76-year-old woman. This is ABC News.
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5: No accidents or delays that we're seeing in the Shenandoah Valley or in Central Virginia this morning, but if you're seeing it and we're not saying it, call the WSBA Traffic and News Tip line at 540-214-2500 and let us know.
6: WSVA's local AccuWeather for Harrisonburg and the Shenandoah Valley. Periods of rain into the early afternoon today with the high of 74. Clear, cooler, and comfortable tonight, the low down to 54. Mostly sunny, pleasant, and less humid for Wednesday with the high up to 80. Then Thursday, we'll have a mix of clouds and sun with an afternoon and evening thunderstorm in spots, the high of 84. Rather cloudy and humid Friday with a couple of showers and a heavy thunderstorm, the high of 80. I'm AccuWeather meteorologist Jason Caterina on WSVA.
5: 68, cloudy and foggy here at WSVA.
7: For News Talk 92.1 and 550 WSVA, I'm Lyndon Kaiser. The Augusta County Sheriff's Office is looking for a Stewart's Draft man who fled the scene of a crash earlier this month after leading police on a chase. Sheriff's Lieutenant Leslie Snyder reports that on Friday night, June 12th, a sheriff's deputy clocked a vehicle traveling 95 miles per hour on Interstate 64 and attempted a traffic stop. When the driver refused, a chase ensued. It eventually ended when the vehicle crashed in Waynesboro. The suspect, who was identified as 19-year-old Thomas Logan Lloyd, then fled the scene on foot, and he remains at large. Lloyd is wanted on multiple felony charges. A photo of him is posted on our website, rocktownnow.com, and anyone with information on his whereabouts can contact the Augusta County Sheriff's Office. Rockingham County authorities are looking for the man responsible for a shooting this week in the Grottoes area. Sheriff Brian Hutchison says a verbal dispute began at around 9 o'clock outside a restaurant.
8: With the gunshots being fired, the individual driving a vehicle was struck once and taken to UVA hospital and non-life-threatening injuries from the gunshot.
7: The victim was identified as 44-year-old Raymond Nolan of Charlottesville. Meanwhile, the alleged shooter fled the scene along with several other unknown individuals on motorcycles. Hutchison says the incident has been determined to be related to biker gang activity. Health officials in Virginia are urging residents to get vaccinated for measles as cases in the state continue to rise. The Virginia Department of Health says there is another confirmed measles

0: linked to an outbreak in Buckingham County. So far, there have been no deaths related to measles. And finally, another section of Corridor H opened yesterday in West Virginia. The new 11-mile, four-lane section connects Kearns to Parsons. State Senator Robbie Morris said during a press conference yesterday that Corridor H has always been more about pavement and bridges.
1: It's about opportunity. It's about jobs. It's about connecting communities. It is about giving our children and grandchildren reasons to stay and build their futures here in West Virginia. This highway has already brought new investment, new businesses, expanded tourism and economic growth to communities along the route.
0: With the latest opening, over 110 of the 130-mile corridor is complete. When completed, the highway will connect Interstate 79 in Weston to Wardensville. It was originally designed to connect to Interstate 81 in the Strasburg area, but residents in Shenandoah County voted that section down in a referendum. For News Talk 92.1 and 550 WSVA, I'm Lyndon Kaiser.
2: So that's the reason. I never knew that.
0: Yeah, they voted it down.
2: Yeah. Traveling along on this great road, and all of a sudden it just ends. Hey, makes sense. Yeah. Did apparently to people in Shenandoah County. So
0: yeah,
2: I didn't know that. I learned something new today.
0: They drew a line.
2: Now I'm going home.
0: That's all it took.
2: That's it. That's all I can take with it. Good morning. Welcome into Early Mornings here on WSVA. I'm Frank Wilt, along with Linda Kaiser in the WSVA newsroom. Dave Riggert's here. He's got an update on sports, and Jeff Ishii will be along with agribusiness news. Coming up in just a couple minutes, we'll take a look at our local AccuWeather forecast for today and tell you who's celebrating a birthday on this Tuesday. It's June the 23rd.
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4: No accidents or big delays that we're seeing in the Shenandoah Valley. About the only thing that you may be dealing with this morning is some fog. There is some fog in parts of the valley this morning. And if you're seeing it and we're not saying it, call the WSBA Traffic and News Tip line 540-214-2500. And let us know. And we have an accident just into us, just coming in. This accident on Port Republic Road at the interchange with Goods Mill Road happened just in the last couple of minutes here. We don't have any more details on it right now, but again, an accident. If you're traveling Port Republic Road near the interchange with Goods Mill Road, be aware of that. WSBA's local AccuWeather for Harrisonburg and the Shenandoah Valley. Periods of rain this morning, followed by some sunshine later today, the high 74. Winds will be north at 6 to 12 miles per hour. Clear tonight with a low at 54. Tomorrow, sunny and less humid with a high near 80. Thursday, partly sunny. Afternoon and evening thunderstorms in a few spots, the high at 84. And Friday, a rather cloudy and humid day with a couple of showers and a heavy thunderstorm possible, high near 80. Saturday, cloudy, humid with some showers and thunderstorms around, high again will be near 80. And Sunday, cloudy and humid with some showers, maybe occasional afternoon rain, the high at 84. We have 68 and cloudy, foggy conditions here at WSBA. WSBA time is now 5:43.
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4: We've been in the Valley most of our lives, in and out some, but grew up here, went to high school in Woodstock, and my grandparents had my hands in the dirt at an early age. That's the best way I can describe it. It kind of created a passion that stuck all these years, and we've gardened for our family for really our whole life, and then tried to make a business out of it in Tennessee for a few years, and it was very successful. And now that we're back here in the Valley, settled here again while we're farming here for a living as well.
1: Now, you own St. Luke Farm. I'm assuming that is west of Woodstock in the St. Luke area.
4: That's correct. Yeah, it's not quite the St. Luke proper, but it's on the St. Luke Road right before you get into St. Luke.
1: Tell us a little bit about what you're growing and some of the things that people would find from your farm.
4: Yeah, I mean, anything vegetable-wise you can imagine, we grow it, and if we find it doesn't work well for us, while we take it out of the mix the next season, but we grow everything from asparagus to zucchini. I mean, you name it, we've tried to grow it, and most things are pretty successful here. We're kind of limited with fruit right now. It takes a little while to get established, but within the next year or two, we should see more of that as well.
1: And you are growing organically grown fruit and vegetables, although it's not certified, correct?
4: Correct. Yeah, we're not involved in the certification process. We use organic principles and organic standards, organic seed as much as possible, never using any kind of genetically modified seed. We use what they call Agribond for our pest control and frost control as well. Just a little row cover that goes over top the crops, and that keeps us from having to spray anything. Just kind of the methodology that we studied under once we decided to make this a business, and that's kind of what made the most sense to us, at least the way we're doing things and on our scale. So
1: you use CSA mainly to get the merchandise to folks. For people who are not familiar with the CSA, explain for them how exactly that works.
4: Yeah, so it's community shared or community supported agriculture, and basically an individual or family will put down a deposit at the beginning of the season, really before we are harvesting anything, pretty early in the year. And that allows the farmer to make investments in compost and seed and the things that are needed for the farm. And then they pay the remaining amount typically at their week one pickup, although sometimes we work things out a little differently for folks. And they look at anywhere from, just depends on the season and how it runs, 25 to 27 or 28 weeks here in Virginia of consecutive weeks of produce, and they receive whatever's in season. So it's a great format for somebody who's a little adventuresome or who likes a wide variety of produce. Somebody who's only mainstream crops, we try to actually steer them clear of this format because, you know, they're going to run into some stuff they probably just aren't going to use. They may not have anywhere to give it away as well. So it's successful. A lot of people love the CSA format. You have to be in love with a wide variety of vegetables, I think, is probably the best way to explain it to somebody who wants to try it.
1: Now, will you also sell to somebody just on a case-by-case basis, or is it all CSA?
4: It's at this point, it's probably under 5% of our total sales. Occasionally on social media, we'll list some extra stuff from time to time. Maybe a local restaurant or two might pick up something, or an individual. But yeah, the majority of our sales go through the CSAs. That's our first avenue and the main one.
1: Now, if people want to get more information or find out more about St. Luke Farmhouse, the best way to do that?
4: Yeah, we're on localharvest.org, which is a great site for any farm that wants to get their information out there. You can do it for free. I think you can also pay a fee, and maybe it promotes your farm a little better, but it's a free service at the base level. So we're on localharvest.org, or they can just give us a call or an email. We're at 931-434-1331, or very easily stlukefarm@gmail.com, and be able to find us that way.
1: And that number again is 931-434-1331.
4: Absolutely.
1: All right. Well, thank you, Christopher, for being with us today.
4: Yeah, thank you.
1: Christopher Wetzel with St. Luke Farm, just west of Woodstock. I'm Frank Wilt, and that's today's WSBA Spotlight on Valley Agriculture.
5: 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Up next, we'll check in with Jeff Ishii and get an update on agribusiness news. 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

0: WSVA's local AccuWeather for Harrisonburg and the Shenandoah Valley. Periods of rain this morning, followed by some sunshine later today. The high 74. Winds will be north at 6 to 12 miles per hour. Clear and cooler tonight with a low at 54. Mostly sunny, less humid tomorrow, the high at 80. Then Thursday, partly sunny with an afternoon or evening thunderstorm in a few spots, the high at 84. A better chance that we'll see more widespread showers and thunderstorms on Friday. Look for a high at 80. And Saturday, a humid day with showers and thunderstorms possible. High again around 80. Looking ahead to next week, on Sunday and Monday, temperatures will be in the mid-80s with the chance of a few showers, maybe some rain on Sunday, followed by sunshine on Monday. It will be humid both days. Next Tuesday, sunny skies and humid with a high at 89. Next Wednesday, rain and thunderstorms possible, hot with a high at 91. And then Thursday, a humid day with periods of rain and a high near 90. Looking ahead toward the 4th of July weekend, temperatures around 91 with some rain on Friday, but then sunshine returning for Saturday, the 4th of July. The highs going from 91 on Friday to about 85 during the day on Saturday. We have cloudy skies, some fog, and 68 here at WSBA. 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
1: Let's take a look at sports. I am Dave Rigger and James Madison football. Zach Greenberg and Amar Thomas were both named to the 2026 Athlon Sports preseason All-Sunbelt team on Monday. Greenberg started all 14 games at center for the Dukes a year ago and earned second-team All-League honors, while Thomas started all 14 games at defensive end last season, and he finished with 43 tackles, 6.5 tackles for loss, and 2.5 sacks. Additionally, Lindy's Magazine unveiled its preseason All-Sunbelt teams on Monday as well, which included 7 Dukes. Greenberg and Thomas were joined on the first team by running back George Pettaway and safety Javis Minat, while offensive lineman Daniel Michelle and Frankie Tinelau, along with defensive end Keetron Simpson, were named preseason All-Sunbelt second team. The Dukes opened their season on September 5th at home against Liberty, and you can listen to all JMU football games again this season right here on WSVA. Both games in the Rockingham County Baseball League were rained out on Monday as Montezuma was supposed to play at Massanutten and Struerstraff was scheduled to play at Broadway. There's one game in the County League tonight as Clover Hill's on the road at Grados. That first pitch is set for 7 o'clock. In the Valley Baseball League last night, the Harrisonburg Terps were rained out in Culpeper. There is one game on the Valley League scheduled tonight as Charlottesville travels to Covington. Oklahoma won the College Baseball National Championship last night in Omaha as they rolled past North Carolina 13-2 in Game 3 of the CWS Championship Series. It's the third national title for the Sooners and their first since 1994. For Major League Baseball last night, the Nationals beat the Phillies 4-1 in Game 1 of their four-game series. Curtis Meade and Luis Garcia each homered for Washington as they improved to 41-38, while the Orioles beat the Angels in L.A. 6-1, and they are now 38-42. And the NBA draft is tonight as the Washington Wizards hold the number one overall pick. And on Monday, the Wizards got some good news as Trae Young told Washington that he intends to sign a four-year deal to stay with the Wizards for approximately $212 million after he declined his $49 million player option last week. The draft begins at 8 o'clock this evening from Brooklyn, and you can listen to it on ESPN Harrisonburg and ESPNHarrisonburg.com. That's a look at sports. I'm Dave Rickert.
0: Thank you, Dave. WSBA time is now 5:58. Our Landis Heating and Air Conditioning temperature, 68, with cloudy skies and some fog around the area this morning. Time now for us to update you on sports here on WSBA. It's, like I said, 5:58.
2: The Virginia Department of Agriculture and Consumer Services is asking livestock producers, as well as pet owners and equine owners, to be on the lookout for signs of the New World screwworm. The U.S. Department of Agriculture has reported multiple cases of the pest in Texas and New Mexico. Officials are emphasizing that the issue is an animal health issue and not a food safety issue. Virginia agriculture officials say livestock producers and animal owners should be vigilant. If an animal has a wound that looks suspicious or is getting larger, animal owners should consult a veterinarian immediately. Rod Bain with USDA files this report.
3: The 2026 edition of USDA Farm Service Agency County Committee elections is now underway, with candidate nominations now being accepted.
4: The last date to file a nomination form is August the 3rd.
3: Farm Production and Conservation Undersecretary Richard Fordyce says candidate eligibility requirements include:
4: you can nominate yourself, you can nominate someone else, you have to participate or cooperate in a program administered by FSA, you have to be eligible as a

0: voter to actually be a candidate for the state committee, and you must reside in what we refer to as the local administrative area.
1: More details about FSA county committees and elections are available at local USDA service centers. I'm Rod Bain reporting for the U.S. Department of Agriculture in Washington, D.C.
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5: From ABC News, I'm Sherry Preston. Vice President J.D. Vance leaving talks with Iran, projecting optimism, saying he feels great progress has been made on extending the 60-day ceasefire. The deal in place includes keeping the Strait of Hormuz open and allowing U.N. nuclear inspectors into the country. ABC's Justin Fischel with more on that.
6: We haven't heard a lot about when exactly this is going to start. Iran has been a little standoffish, say they haven't made any specific commitments. So much like things we saw in the previous memorandum of understanding, it remains to be seen exactly how these inspections will take place and when, but they say they're making progress.
5: Iran had promised nuclear inspections under the previous agreement with the U.S. negotiated by President Obama, but then torn up by President Trump. The new acting director of national intelligence, Bill Pulte, is beginning his tenure by firing a lot of people at his agency, and congressional Democrats are noticing.
7: The president earlier this month said he had asked Pulte to execute the immediate and needed downsizing of the office. Democrats, in a letter yesterday, warned Pulte not to take actions that are, quote, more appropriately left to a Senate-confirmed director, adding that Pulte has shown a willingness to misuse his authority in government to pursue President Trump's perceived political enemies and further his retributive political agenda.
5: ABC's Karen Hua in Washington. House lawmakers are expected to vote today on a housing bill that would ban Wall Street firms from buying up single-family homes and would loosen regulations to encourage more home construction. Senator Elizabeth Warren, as the bill passed the Senate.
8: I don't say this a lot, but today I'm proud to be a member of the United States Senate.
5: President Trump says the reflecting pool must be drained immediately for repairs. Just weeks after a $16 million renovation project wrapped up, the algae is still spreading and the new paint is peeling. The administration blames vandals, but there's no proof of vandalism. 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
9: I know that hiring can be challenging. You sort through tons of resumes and you get too many so-so applicants. You're just waiting for someone to match your role perfectly. Well, now, there's a place where you can meet them fast. ZipRecruiter.

0: there and no direction with the government. Social services are broken. People don't feel like there's opportunity. There's a huge cost of living crisis. And the Labour Party, for most people in this country, is not a party that has any of the answers.
1: The mayor of Manchester, Andy Burnham, who has just been sworn in as a member of parliament, is Starmer's likely replacement. Prime Day is here. Amazon's summer sales event likely to drive over $26 billion in spending, a 9% jump over last year. I'm Sherry Preston, ABC News.
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4: We have an accident on Port Republic Road this morning in the vicinity of Goods Mill Road. You can expect possible delays if you're traveling through that area. That is near Cross Keys. Port Republic Road, where it meets up with Goods Mill Road. That's just to the east of Cross Keys Road. And emergency vehicles there right now. If you're seeing it and we're not saying it, call the WSVA Traffic and News Tip Line 540-214-2500 and let us know.
5: WSVA's local AccuWeather weather for Harrisonburg and the Shenandoah Valley. Periods of rain into the early afternoon today with the high of 74. Clear, cooler, and comfortable tonight, the low down to 54. Mostly sunny, pleasant, and less humid for Wednesday with the high up to 80. Then Thursday, we'll have a mix of clouds and sun with an afternoon and evening thunderstorm in spots, the high of 84. Rather cloudy and humid Friday with a couple of showers and a heavy thunderstorm, the high of 80. I'm AccuWeather meteorologist Jason Caterina on WSVA.
4: We have cloudy skies and 68 here at WSVA. WSVA time is 6:06.
6: 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The Augusta County Sheriff's Office is requesting the public's help locating a missing person from the Stanton area. 72-year-old Paul Lavelle Hassett Jr. was last seen Thursday, June 11th, at his home in the city and was reported missing yesterday by a family member. View a photo of Hassett on our website, rocktownnow.com. Anyone with information about his whereabouts should contact the Augusta County Sheriff's Office. Meanwhile, Lieutenant Leslie Snyder reports that 16-year-old runaway Skylar Reese of Verona has been safely located. Rockingham County School Superintendent Dr. Larry Shiflett discussed the school board's annual administrative retreat that took place the week following the end of the 2025-2026 school year during last night's meeting. Shiflett said a portion of the retreat was spent reflecting on the past school year, and the remainder was dedicated to preparing for the next.
7: The school year closes, and a week later, we're thinking about next year. So just to give you a sense of our thought process.
6: Shiflett added that they invested the majority of their time considering how assessment data should be used to inform their instructional practices. An Edinburgh man was arrested in Warren County over the weekend following an undercover chat operation targeted the online solicitation of minors in that area. WSVA's Mario Retrosi has more.
8: Warren County Sheriff's Captain Chris Powell reports the operation began last Friday after a man allegedly initiated contact with one of the investigators acting in an undercover capacity as a girl under the age of 15. The suspect was identified as 30-year-old Tyler Thompson, and he was arrested on Saturday on two counts of use of communication systems to facilitate certain offenses involving children. Thompson's currently being held without bond at RSW Regional Jail ahead of a preliminary hearing on July 23rd in Warren County Juvenile and Domestic Relations Court. For WSVA News, I'm Mario Retrosi.
6: Thank you, Mario. It appears that state lawmakers have avoided a government shutdown by agreeing on a budget. The House and Senate passed the budget. Before passage in the House, Delegate Terry Kilgore said on the floor that while there is some good in the budget, such as pay raises for teachers and state employees, there is that lingering question of rejoining the regional greenhouse gas initiative.
9: And I applaud the folks for adding that back in to give some money back to our ratepayers, but We also need, and maybe the governor can do this, we need to also add the co-ops to this.

0: rebate as it comes back.
1: The budget now goes to the governor for her signature. She said in a statement that the budget agreement means the government will stay open. Lawmakers had until June 30th to agree on a budget or face the possibility of a shutdown. And finally, some good news. A 7-year-old child who went missing in the woods yesterday in Luray has been found. Shortly after 1 o'clock yesterday afternoon, Page County Sheriff Chad Cubbage says deputies responded to a report of a child wandering off with her dog after playing in the Jeremiah's Run area and failing to return for 3 hours. After a search of the area by foot, drone, bloodhound, at around 6:26, rangers with the Shenandoah National Park located the juvenile at the Matthews Arm campground on Skyline Drive, several miles from where the juvenile was reported missing. Cubbage reports that the dog, named Shaq, never left the child's side over the incident, providing comfort even when a severe thunderstorm broke out during the search. For News Talk 92.1 and 550 WSVA, I'm Lyndon Kaiser.
2: Thank you, Lyndon. 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Jim's on vacation, as you probably know by now. He's back next Monday. He is in California this week again and will be back with us. Jacqueline's also on vacation. She's in Arizona.
1: So both of them are looking for heat during this summer.
2: Actually, I think Jim's in a part of California where it's, you know, it's not Santa Barbara, where it's always comfortable and always like 74 or something. Mm-hmm. But it's in one of the areas that it's not really that hot. May be wrong about that, but I think so. So anyway, Linda Kaiser's in the newsroom this morning. Dave Rickard's got sports. Jeff Ishii with Agribusiness News. If you were to pick one road, and of course, unless you've traveled all the roads in the country, this would be difficult to answer. Which highway is the deadliest highway in the United States? The answer would be I-95, apparently.
1: Hmm.
2: Now, most people who've ever needed to travel I-95 probably would agree that just the thought sometimes of needing to get on I-95 is enough. But apparently now there's some evidence to back up the fact that this has been deemed the deadliest road in the United States. I-95 travels all the way from Woodstock, Maine, all the way down to Miami, Florida. Okay, I think, if I'm not mistaken, it runs parallel with Route 1 through most, if not all, of the or a good portion of the country. It does not go all the way to Key West like Route 1 does.
1: Yeah, you can't go the whole.
2: You can't go the whole way. Gamut. You need to take one to get to, I think, Key West. But in any case, here's a statistic, and this is not a statistic anybody would like. From the National Highway Transportation Safety Administration, 19 fatalities per each 100 miles of I-95.
1: Whoa.
2: Just in 2020.
1: Oh, my goodness.
2: The NHTSA says that 379 fatalities,
1: whoa,
2: total out of 38,824 recorded driving fatalities across the United States, occurred on I-95 point or another.
1: I guess it's earned the title.
2: I guess so. And apparently there's some reasons why it's chosen. These multiple companies and organizations contributed to a recent study to see what the worst road was. One thing you need to take into consideration is that it is one of the longest roads in the country.
1: Because, so there's more opportunity for bad stuff to happen.
2: Exactly. I-81, they say, is also, not I-81, I-95 is also poorly maintained and ridden with potholes in certain parts of the drive. East Coast, of course, is also famous for icy blizzards in New England, which adds to it. When you get into the southern states, you're more likely to encounter hurricanes and strong to severe thunderstorm activity along I-95. So this is not presented by the I-95 tourism department.
1: Yeah, no kidding. Come on down. Give us a spin.
2: Yeah.
1: I-95.
2: I don't think so. That's why it was Route 66. It wasn't I-95 they wrote the song about. No.
1: Oh my.
2: But getting back to this, the folks at Ward and Smith Personal Injury and Vaughn, which are lawyers –

0: say that the section of Florida's I-95 is perhaps the worst. Florida's stretch of I-95 is 132 miles long, and it has been shown a staggering number of accidents over the years. Also, the section of I-95 around Lawrence Township in New Jersey is still under construction after has been in, under construction since 2018 when they started a construction project there. The original I-95 started in 1956 when they started the interstate road system. Of course, the President Eisenhower's Commission of Highways in 1956 started the road. So,
1: I'm just chuckling. The everlasting road construction. You know, I mean, right. We feel like we have a little taste of that cropping up around here. But you know.
0: I think everybody does.
1: Yeah,
0: there's. I remember when I was in Canada hearing one of the TV people say there's, I think it was three seasons in Canada, snow and winter season, mud season, and construction season. or as they put it, yellow cone season, when the yellow cones are in full bloom on all the highways.
1: Wow, so is their safety color yellow? I mean, we use caution tape.
0: No, I'm an orange. I'm sorry.
1: Hey, anything's possible in Canada. You know, they got to shake it up, you know.
0: No. How was orange chosen, I wonder?
1: I don't know.
0: Was there like a national committee of cone people who got together?
1: The
0: cone
1: heads got together?
0: You knew where I was going, didn't you?
1: I did.
0: That's right.
1: Well, I don't know. When caution tape is yellow, you would think they would just go with yellow.
0: Yeah.
1: You know, anyway.
0: I've always wondered how certain colors and certain things were chosen to be the color that represents, and some of them because they stand out better than others. Mm-hmm. But, you know, why is red stop and green go? And yellow caution, like you mentioned.
1: You know,
0: who,
1: it's
0: who
1: so
0: decided that?
1: It's so ingrained in our minds. It's hard to think about.
0: Don't tell me the Congress decided that, or we would still today be trying to figure out.
1: Yeah.
0: I don't know. I don't think red should be stopped. Nope, I don't think so. Somebody would argue because the other side wanted it.
1: Yep. Yeah. There you go.
0: That's it. You know, nope. Bad idea. They want it. We don't. So I don't know where that came from, or how many. You know,
1: we'll need to look
0: that up.
1: But it's become those colors have become. You know, they've taken on meanings beyond the stoplights because of it. Maybe even
0: right. But think of electrical wiring. Mm-hmm. Ground wires are always black, if I'm not mistaken. You know, there's the hot wire. There's, of course, from every TV show that you've ever seen, the wires that are used in bombs and the multiple colors where you don't know which one you should cut.
1: You got to be snipping them.
0: Yeah. We'll need to look that up and see if we can find out from a legitimate source. I'm not just going to put it into AP. Sorry, Associated Press. I'm not going to put it into AI and ask it to come up with where it was. Or we'll find out George Jetson created the color code for
1: little known
0: lights.
1: Fact, George Jetson was the creator of colors.
0: It would not surprise me sometimes. I like AI, but you know, you need to, after you search something, sometimes
1: it's got to be
0: do some fact checking.
1: Yeah,
0: exactly. So. The better it gets, the less likely that will be to happen, but still a good idea. So anyway, not to start you off with a bad morning. Hopefully you're not going to be driving I-95 later today.
1: Somebody's loading the car right now.
0: Oh, Lord.
1: We're going on I-95.
0: Now, let's go down to 81 and take 77 to the beach, wherever you're going. Doesn't matter. Or as Jim always says, go through Franklin, you know, just, yeah. So, yeah, I would have thought I-81 would have made it high on this list, but I don't have a complete list of the other highways that unfortunately made it as the most dangerous highways. But
1: it may not be high. It's definitely climbing, I feel like.
0: Unfortunately, I would say it's a good possibility that might be the case. So, but, yeah, 95. It's a parking lot. That's, I think, a daily occurrence anymore in certain parts of the country, and especially on weekends sometimes when – you know, I've been close to I-95 and saw before I got home, fortunately, that it was just at a standstill. Mm-hmm. And it's not necessarily because of an accident. It's just that much traffic using that road. So.
1: I mean,

0: You're using apps all the time to check traffic and stuff like that, aren't you? I mean, can you imagine if people aren't doing that? I know it's become standard for my household to be. We're always checking the
1: apps. You know, every once in a while, I'm usually glad, but every once in a while, if I'm using like Google, it will tell me to get off the interstate. And it's like, why does it want me to get off the interstate? And then I'll find out it's because of something up ahead. And even though I'm going through, you know, side streets and through Linden's neighborhood, you know, I'm still saving time because, you know, I'm avoiding some major problem ahead, construction or an accident or something like that. So, but most of the time, at least that's, but I'm afraid maybe AI is going to be in control of that soon too.
0: And then who knows what we'll be doing.
1: We'll be going through Maine to get to Florida.
2: Yes. What's this detour?
3: I don't understand.
1: I don't know why we're going this. Sort of be like trying to understand the airlines sometimes when, you know, the flight. I understand why that happens because that's where their hubs are. But, you know, sometimes you're getting ready to book flight and it's like, what do you mean we're going all the way to Chicago to get to
0: Georgia,
1: you know, whatever. But it makes sense in the airline industry, so. As long as they get you there, that's a cool thing. So then you can enjoy your vacation or your whatever it may be.
0: Whatever.
1: Okay. WSBA time is now 6:21. Coming up, Dave's got sports, but first, a look at traffic and weather.
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1: We have an accident on Port Republic Road near Cross Keys Road this morning. This is just east of Cross Keys Road, Port Republic Road at Goods Mill Road. An accident reported in that area. No further information. Not sure about any lane closures or anything like that on route on Port Republic Road. But if we do receive any information about that, we will pass it along. And if you're seeing it and we're not saying it, call the WSBA Traffic and News Tip line 540-214-2500. And let us know. Time to update you on the weather. WSBA's local AccuWeather for Harrisonburg and the Shenandoah Valley. Periods of rain through early afternoon, then some sunshine breaking out later today. The high at 74. Winds will be north at 6 to 12 miles per hour. Clear and cooler tonight with a low at 54. Sunny and less humid tomorrow with a high at 80. Then Thursday, times of clouds and sun with an afternoon and evening thunderstorm in a few spots. The high at 84. A couple of showers and heavy thunderstorms possible on Friday, the high near 80. And Saturday, look for clouds with showers and thunderstorms possible. High again will be around 80. Looking ahead to Sunday, mostly cloudy skies, a couple of morning showers, and maybe some occasional rain in the afternoon, the high at 84. Taking a look at next week, looks like temperatures will be in the mid-80s on Monday, upper 80s and low 90s for Tuesday, Wednesday, and Thursday, and stay in the low 90s for Friday before dropping back to the mid-80s for the 4th of July. As far as rain next week, we could see a little rain Tuesday night into Wednesday, maybe some more rain for Thursday and a little bit of rain on Friday before sunshine returns for the 4th. Right now, 68 and cloudy here at WSBA. WSBA time is now 6:23.
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3: Let's take a look at sports. I am Dave Rigger and James Madison football. Zach Greenberg and Amar Thomas were both named to the 2026 Athlon Sports preseason All-Sunbelt team on Monday. Greenberg started all 14 games at center for the Dukes a year ago and earned second-team All-League honors, while Thomas started all 14 games at defensive end last season, and he finished with 43 tackles, 6.5 tackles for loss, and 2.5 sacks. Additionally, Lindy's magazine unveiled its preseason All-Sunbelt teams on Monday as well, which included 7 Dukes. Greenberg and Thomas were joined on the first team by running back George Pettaway and safety Javis Minat, while offensive lineman Daniel Michelle and Frankie Tinelau, along with defensive end Keetron Simpson, were named preseason All-Sunbelt second team. The Dukes opened their season on September 5th at home against Liberty, and you can listen to all JMU football games again this season right here on WSVA. Both games in the Rockingham County Baseball League were rained out on Monday as Montezuma was supposed to play at Massanutten and Struwwelpeter was scheduled to play at Broadway. There's one game in the County League tonight as Clover Hill's on the road at Grados. That first pitch is set for 7 o'clock. In the Valley Baseball League last night, the Harrisonburg Terps were rained out in Culpeper. There is one game on the Valley League schedule tonight as Charlottesville travels to Covington. Oklahoma won the College Baseball National Championship last night in Omaha as they rolled past North Carolina 13-2 in Game 3 of the CWS Championship Series. It's the third national title for the Sooners and their first since 1994. For Major League Baseball last night, the Nationals beat the Phillies 4-1 in Game 1 of their four-game series. Curtis Meade and Luis Garcia each homered for Washington as they improved to 41-38, while the Orioles beat the Angels in L.A. 6-1 and they are now 38-42. And the NBA draft is tonight as the Washington Wizards hold the number one overall pick. And on Monday, the Wizards got some good news as Trae Young told Washington that he intends to sign a four-year deal to stay with the Wizards for approximately $212 million after he declined his $49 million player option last week. The draft begins at 8 o'clock this evening from Brooklyn, and you can listen to it on ESPN Harrisonburg and ESPNHarrisonburg.com. That's a look at sports. I'm Dave Rickert.
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4: Time to come Murray with your money now. SpaceX's stock fell 16% yesterday, continuing a sell-off that has seen shares tumble over the past three full days of trading after an initial rally from its record-breaking initial public offering. Elon Musk's space and artificial intelligence firm became one of the world's most valuable companies after a blockbuster listing on June 12th. Google shares closed down 5% yesterday, ending the company's worst day on the stock market in over a year, as artificial intelligence concerns mounted and two high-profile researchers departed for rivals in recent days. It was the steepest slide since about a 7% decline in May of 2025. Elon Musk became the world's first trillionaire thanks to his stake in SpaceX after the company's public debut on June 12th. Prediction market traders think that Mark Zuckerberg has the best chance of being next, but he still has a way to go. Speculators on CallSheet give the Meta CEO a 32% chance of becoming the world's second trillionaire. Futures are moderately lower this morning. That's your money now.
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11: Our yoga instructor challenged us to find inner peace. 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
12: "I found Nirvana! I win!"
11: They asked me to leave. I guess they don't respect winning. Bet365 does, though.

0: authorities look for a missing person from Stanton. The search for the man responsible for Sunday's shooting in Grottoes and another section of Corridor H opens in West Virginia. I'll have all the details and more following ABC at the bottom of the hour.
1: 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For more information, visit sunnysidecommunities.cc today.
2: ABC News, I'm Sherry Preston. Progress in peace talks with Iran. The Trump administration now saying Iran has agreed to allow inspectors from the UN's nuclear agency into the country. That promise, however, was also a part of the deal with Iran reached under the Obama administration, which President Trump tore up. Here's ABC's Steve Ganyard.
3: Some sort of an international body that may begin to at least provide some of the information that's been missing, frankly, for months, if not years. And then it's going to be a decision by the intelligence community about, are the Iranians pushing beyond what eventually will be agreed to?
2: There are changes on the way in the intelligence community, sources tell ABC News. The new acting director of national intelligence, Bull Pulte, has started laying people off. The House could vote as soon as today on a housing reform package that passed the Senate with bipartisan support, one part of it banning Wall Street investors from buying up single-family homes. Europe is roasting, with much of the continent expecting temperatures in the mid-90s or higher for several days. This is ABC News.
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4: Roads are clear right now. No accidents, no delays to tell you about. But if you're seeing it and we're not saying it, call the WSBA Traffic and News Tip line at 540-214-2500 and let us know.
5: WSVA's local AccuWeather for Harrisonburg and the Shenandoah Valley. Periods of rain into the early afternoon today with the high of 74. Clear, cooler, and comfortable tonight, the low down to 54. Mostly sunny, pleasant, and less humid for Wednesday with the high up to 80. Then Thursday, we'll have a mix of clouds and sun with an afternoon and evening thunderstorm in spots, the high of 84. Rather cloudy and humid Friday with a couple of showers and a heavy thunderstorm, the high of 80. I'm AccuWeather meteorologist Jason Caterina on WSVA.
4: We have cloudy skies and 68 here at WSVA. 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
0: 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The Augusta County Sheriff's Office is requesting the public's help locating a missing person from the Stanton area. 72-year-old Paul Lavelle Hassett Jr. was last seen Thursday, June 11th, at his home in the city and was reported missing yesterday by a family member. View a photo of Hassett on our website, rocktownnow.com. Anyone with information about his whereabouts should contact the Augusta County Sheriff's Office. Meanwhile, Lieutenant Leslie Snyder reports that 16-year-old runaway Skylar Reese of Verona has been safely located. Rockingham County authorities are looking for the man responsible for a shooting Sunday night in the Grottoes area. Sheriff Brian Hutchison says a verbal dispute began at around 9 o'clock outside a restaurant.
6: It quickly escalated into, with the gunshots being fired, the individual driving a vehicle was struck once and taken to UVA hospital and non-life-threatening injuries from the gunshot.
0: The victim was identified as 44-year-old Raymond Nolan of Charlottesville. Meanwhile, the alleged shooter fled the scene along with several other unknown individuals on motorcycles. Hutchison says the incident has been determined to be related to biker gang activity. Health officials in Virginia are urging residents to get vaccinated for measles as cases in the state continue to rise. The Virginia Department of Health says there's another confirmed measles case out of the northern part of the state. Officials say an out-of-state resident traveled internationally and passed through Dulles International last Wednesday. They're advising anyone who was in the baggage claim area on that day between 6 and 11 that they may have been exposed. This comes as cases in the state continue to rise. The state reports that there are currently 129 cases, most of them linked to an outbreak in Buckingham County. So far, there have been no deaths related to measles. WSVA News Time is now 6:34.
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0: Patrick DeHaan spoke with ABC News.
1: It's not going to happen overnight that these oil inventories are going to fill back up. So ultimately, I do think prices could reach pre-war levels, but that may not happen until at earliest later this year.
0: DeHaan added that 49 of the nation's 50 states saw gas prices declining, and all 50 of them saw diesel prices declining. And finally, another section of Corridor H opened yesterday in West Virginia. The new 11-mile, four-lane section connects Kearns to Parsons. State Senator Robbie Morris said during a press conference yesterday afternoon that Corridor H has always been more than about pavement and bridges.
2: It's about opportunity. It's about jobs. It's about connecting communities. It is about giving our children and grandchildren reasons to stay and build their futures here in West Virginia. This highway has already brought new investment, new businesses, expanded tourism and economic growth to communities along the route.
0: With the latest opening, over 110 of the 130-mile corridor is complete. When completed, the highway will connect Interstate 79 in Weston to Wardensville. It was originally designed to connect to Interstate 81 in the Strasburg area, but residents in Shenandoah County voted that section down in a referendum. For News Talk 92.1 and 550 WSVA, I'm Lyndon Kaiser.
3: 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You're listening to Early Mornings on WSVA. I'm Frank Welt. Lyndon Kaiser's in the newsroom this morning. Jeff Ishii with Agribusiness News and Dave Riggert with sports. Well, there's trouble in Westerly, Rhode Island. Massive crowds of people with questions. Now, if you didn't know, Westerly, Rhode Island is the home of Taylor Swift's giant mansion on the beach.
0: I did not know that, actually,
3: yes,
0: Frank.
3: She
0: I'm
3: has
0: sad
3: a home
0: to say.
3: In the seaside village that's known as Watch Hill. The other day, a giant tent was erected close to her estate.
0: Uh-oh.
3: Dun, dun, dun.
0: They're going camping.
3: No, they're not going camping. Yes.
0: Oh, I missed
3: speculation, of course, started immediately that this would be the site of Taylor and Travis's wedding. Apparently, this is not the first time this has happened. Residents, business owners, and local officials have been fielding a steady stream of questions from people who are visiting the area. When that giant tent went up at near Taylor Swift's Watch Hill estate this week, it didn't take long for speculation that the superstar's impending nuptials would be held there in the New England seaside village. It, of course, spread all over the internet. Within hours, there were photographers who were staking out vantage points to try to get the best angle. Apparently, in addition to this, it's not the first time and it's not the only problem that's happening in the neighborhood. According to one real estate person, they say that people are constantly asking them for more details, thinking that she's getting married, wanting to know when it's going to be, things like that. Of course, there's been rumors, too. She was going to get married at Madison Square Garden. A wedding player by the name of Nicole Summerall was recently seen directing traffic outside a small white chapel near the Ocean House Hotel, which is Swift's neighbor on the beach. Apparently, someone was getting married. Someone being anyone.
0: It could be anyone.
3: Not only were the guests having trouble getting to the wedding, but busloads of people apparently started slowing down and asking, is Taylor getting married today? So it's causing some major issues for them. Needless to say, in addition to that, the other rumors have dovetailed with separate online speculation that Swift and her fiancé, Travis Kelce, were celebrating their wedding and all the events would be taking place, as I said, at Madison Square Garden, even though there is no information that the wedding, there was plans for a party to be held at Madison Square Garden around July the 3rd, but so far no word about that. Two summers ago is when a lot of this started, according to Officer Nick Corrielli. He is with the Westerly Police Department, says that

0: They have stood at the entrance to a public path to the beach that is close to Swift's property, answering questions from beachgoers and trying to keep traffic moving through their small town.
1: So I want to get this straight. Is this the first time they've put up the tent, or is this the second time or something that the tent has arrived? Because it sounded like at the beginning
0: they've done
1: this before.
0: It doesn't say necessarily what the tent was for. At least I haven't found an answer to that. So, well, of course, I was immediately concerned that it might be. Of course, I was already booking my plane ticket. Yeah,
1: I think it's called the publicity tent. They're just like, when no one's talking about us, hey, Taylor, where's the tent at? Oh, it's in the shed.
0: Let's go put it up. Just to mess with people.
1: And we'll have the police out there. People will be like hanging out of trees and parachuting down to try to see what's happening. And it'll just be, they'll be talking about us. And
0: one person named Leslie, who's 24 years old, who attended Swift's Eras tour in Philadelphia, said she grew up listening to Swift's music and thought that Taylor's themed merchandise was really cute. She now plans regular trips on an almost weekly basis.
1: Whoa.
0: To the town of Westerly, just to see if there's a chance that this might be the week.
1: You hear that, police? You need to flag that lady. Something's going on.
0: That's it. And it needs, I'm sure it's helping tourism. All these people coming through, they need to stop and buy something.
1: Oh, yeah.
0: Along the way.
1: Frank, is there somebody in celebrity land that would make you act this way?
0: No.
1: I don't think so for me either.
0: I can't think of anybody that really would do that for me. But
1: will you be going over there like every week or so just to see what's going on?
0: I've never been one, I don't believe, to be starstruck. Mm-hmm. I know I'm not one to be starstruck, but I've never been one of these people who was just like you see people portrayed in TV and movies and things like that, especially. But there are people like that, mm-hmm. you know, that go crazy over a certain person or certain things. I've just never really been that excited about any celebrity. I don't think that, at least not that I can remember.
1: Well, you know, I will say, just to be fair, that if there was Paul McCartney across the room just hanging out.
0: Right.
1: Because he's pretty laid back, actually. You know, when you see him, he's a pretty laid back guy.
0: Yeah,
1: he seems to be. If I saw him over there, it'd be hard to not have some kind of accelerated heartbeat of excitement,
0: right.
1: You know.
0: Right.
1: But I would not be going past his house every day or something like that. Or no. Or whatever. I don't know. All this stuff, it's always interesting. I just wondered if you had something like that.
0: I can't think of that, but that might be a good question for Facebook. You just need to think how to word that.
1: Is there a celebrity that would make you be planning trips to make sure? I don't know how you would say
0: yeah,
1: it.
0: Yeah, we need to figure out
1: some kind of wording
0: that.
1: There.
0: Yeah. So we'll get back to you on that.
1: You'd alter your schedule to check in on them.
0: Right. Or maybe in your past, was there ever somebody who you went nuts about like that? I mean, look back, and it's nothing new. I mean, today it's Taylor. Today it's BTS. Today it's, you know, different stars.
1: Frank Wilt.
0: You know. No. Elvis, the Beatles. I mean, think about all the people over time that, you know, people went totally crazy for. Mm-hmm. Fans, but I can't say I've ever had that, you know, interest in doing that. But a lot of people do. A lot of people, you know, can tell you everything about whoever their favorite star is.
1: Well, knowing the trivia is one thing, but like hopping on a plane and doing a, you know, whatever happens next.
0: Yeah.
1: Just at the chance that you might learn information about them. That's
0: or just like you're going to get into the wedding.
1: Like you're going to get in.
0: Well, you're already here, come on in. Yeah. Sure. Yeah. I don't think so. Now, I have talked to Bill O'Reilly before, but I've never met him in person. So not that I would care.
1: Were you staked out over at the park and looking at his picnic table while he was eating a sandwich?
0: No, I was not.
1: Okay.
0: I just talked to him on the phone. Oh. Speaking of Bill O'Reilly, let's check in with him.
2: 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Stand by for the O'Reilly Update Morning Edition. But first, trapped in a timeshare, fees rising every year while availability shrinks, resorts making exiting nearly impossible. That's why I

0: 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On this Tuesday, writing in the Wall Street Journal, Holman Jenkins says that Americans need a place where they can get the truth. Well, yeah, but where might that be? Not by listening to the political parties. No way they are true seekers. Spin and self-advancement all day, every day. Newspapers? No. Many are going out of business because they're boring as well as deceitful. Tough combo. TV news? Come on. They have found fiscal magic by giving audiences exactly what they want to hear, true or not. I took note of liberal Tom Hanks mocking MS whatever the other day. Thanks for some straight shooting, Tom. Do you think social media delivers the truth? It does not. The game plan there is slash and burn. The internet assassins understand it's cash for clicks, and gutter sniping delivers the clicks. Mr. Jenkins held up journalist Katie Couric as a truth teller. But when I tried to book her for the No Spin News, talk about the CBS chaos, she ran and hid somewhere in mid-Manhattan. Note for Holman, in order to report the truth, you actually have to stand up and state it. The media collapse has badly damaged the USA. No question. And that is the truth. 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
3: No accidents or major delays that we're seeing in the Shenandoah Valley or in Central Virginia this morning, but if you're seeing it and we're not saying it, call the WSBA Traffic and News Tip line 540-214-2500 and let us know. WSBA's local AccuWeather for Harrisonburg and the Shenandoah Valley. Periods of rain today coming to an end this afternoon. The high at 74. Winds will be north at 6 to 12 miles per hour. Clear and cooler tonight with a low at 54. Tomorrow, mostly sunny and less humid. The high near 80. Thursday, times of clouds and sunshine with possibility of a couple of scattered afternoon and evening thunderstorms. The high at 84. And Friday, some showers and thunderstorms in a few areas. They could be heavy at times. The high at 80. Saturday, cloudy and humid with a couple of

0: showers and a thunderstorm, high again around 80. And for Sunday, look for mostly cloudy skies with the possibility of some showers in the morning, maybe occasional rain in the afternoon, and a high at 84. We have 68 and cloudy skies here at WSVA. WSVA time is now 6:51. Coming up, we have an update on sports, and also Jeff Ishii will be here with agribusiness news. Taking a look at famous people celebrating birthdays today. Happy birthday wishes going out today to Jason Mraz, who is celebrating his 49th birthday today. KT Tunstall, celebrating her 51st birthday today. Selma Blair is 54 today. Also, Josh Whedon, perhaps best known for the creator of Buffy the Vampire Slayer and Firefly. He is 62 years old today. Frances McDormand is 69 today, known for Fargo, among other multiple movies that she's famous for. She is a two-time Academy Award winner for Best Actress. American Idol former judge Randy Jackson, also a member of the group Journey, of course, 70 years old today. Clarence Thomas, Supreme Court Justice, is 78 today. Ted Shackelford, who was on Knott's Landing, he is 80 years old today. WSVA time is now 6:52.
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2: Let's take a look at sports. I am Dave Rigger and James Madison football. Zach Greenberg and Amar Thomas were both named to the 2026 Athlon Sports preseason All-Sunbelt team on Monday. Greenberg started all 14 games at center for the Dukes a year ago and earned second-team All-League honors, while Thomas started 14 games last season at defensive end. And he finished with 43 tackles, 6.5 tackles for loss, and 2.5 sacks. Both games in the Rockingham County Baseball League were rained out on Monday as Montezuma was supposed to play at Massanutten and Struerstraff was scheduled to play at Broadway. There's one game in the County League tonight as Clover Hill's on the road at Grados. That first pitch is set for 7 o'clock. In the Valley Baseball League last night, the Harrisonburg Terps were rained out in Culpeper. There is one game on the Valley League schedule tonight as Charlottesville travels to Covington. Oklahoma won the college baseball national championship last night in Omaha as they beat North Carolina 13-2 in Game 3 of the championship series for their first title since 94. And for Major League Baseball last night, the Nationals beat the Phillies 4-1 to improve to 41-38, while the Orioles beat the Angels in LA 6-1, and they are now 38-42. That's a look at sports. I'm Dave Riggert.
1: Thank you, Dave. 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

0: animal has a wound that looks suspicious or is getting larger, animal owners should consult a veterinarian immediately. Looking at the ag calendar, Dr. John Wise is organizing a tractor ride around Stanton's Gypsy Hill Park. That'll be on Friday morning, the 3rd of July. The group will gather at the old Beverly Manor Middle School just west of Stanton between 8:30 and 9 a.m., and that tractor parade should arrive at Gypsy Hill Park at 10 a.m. on Friday, July 3rd. 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

0: An axe that Butler had manually overridden the self-driving mode and had accelerated to 73 miles per hour before the accident.
1: ABC's Jim Ryan in Dallas. 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
1: Today marks the beginning of Prime Day, the summer spending spree that Amazon has been offering for several years now. ABC's Mike DeBusky with more on how this year's sales could stack up.
6: This year's Prime Day is expected to bring in $26.3 billion. That's more than last Black Friday and Cyber Monday combined, according to forecast data from Adobe. It also marks a 9% increase over last year's Prime Day, which happened in July. Prime Day runs through this Friday.
1: House lawmakers are expected to vote today on a housing bill that's already passed the Senate. It would loosen regulations to encourage more home construction, and it would also ban Wall Street investors from snapping up single-family homes. Between the Lincoln Memorial and the Washington Monument, the reflecting pool debate continues. Here's ABC's Olivia Rubin.
7: President Trump saying it must be drained immediately for repairs, just weeks after a $16 million renovation project wrapped up.
8: It's not a lot of damage, but we'll probably have to let the water out and refix it.
7: The pool has been a pet project for the president, personally going there to tout the work.
9: It's going to look better than it did in 1922 when it was built.
7: But not long after it was repainted and refilled with water, algae spreading, turning the pool green, and that new paint peeling right off the bottom.
1: The president blames vandals for the peeling paint and algae, but there's no proof that the pool was sabotaged. Sherry Preston, ABC News.
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12: No accidents or delays that we're seeing here in the Valley or in Central Virginia this morning. But if you're seeing it and we're not saying it, call the WSVA Traffic and News Tip Line 540-214-2500 and let us know.
13: WSVA's local AccuWeather for Harrisonburg and the Shenandoah Valley. Periods of rain into the early afternoon today with the high of 74. Clear, cooler, and comfortable tonight, the low down to 54. Mostly sunny, pleasant, and less humid for Wednesday with the high up to 80. Then Thursday, we'll have a mix of clouds and sun with an afternoon and evening thunderstorm in spots, the high of 84. Rather cloudy and humid Friday with a couple of showers and a heavy thunderstorm, the high of 80. I'm AccuWeather meteorologist Jason Caterina on WSVA.
12: 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WSVA time is 7:06.
14: For News Talk 92.1 and 550 WSVA, I'm Lyndon Kaiser. The Augusta County Sheriff's Office is looking for a Stewart's Draft man who fled the scene of a crash earlier this month after leading police on a chase. Sheriff Lieutenant Leslie Snyder reports that on Friday night, June 12th, a sheriff's deputy clocked a vehicle traveling 95 miles per hour on Interstate 64 and attempted a traffic stop. When the driver refused, a chase ensued. It eventually ended when the vehicle crashed in Waynesboro. The suspect, who was identified as 19-year-old Thomas Logan Lloyd, then fled the scene on foot, and he remains at large. Lloyd is wanted on multiple

0: felony charges. A photo of him is posted on our website, rocktownnow.com, and anyone with information on his whereabouts can contact the Augusta County Sheriff's Office. Rockingham County School Superintendent Dr. Larry Shiflett discussed the school board's annual administrative retreat that took place the week following the end of the 2025-2026 school year during last night's meeting. Shiflett said a portion of the retreat was spent reflecting on the past school year, and the remainder was dedicated to preparing for the next.
1: The school year closes, and a week later, we're thinking about next year. So just to give you a sense of our thought process.
0: Shiflett added that they invested the majority of their time considering how assessment data should be used to inform their instructional practices. An Edinburgh man who was arrested in Warren County over the weekend following an undercover chat operation targeted the online solicitation of minors in that area. WSVA's Mario Retrosi has more.
2: Warren County Sheriff's Captain Chris Powell reports the operation began last Friday after a man allegedly initiated contact with one of the investigators acting in an undercover capacity as a girl under the age of 15. The suspect was identified as 30-year-old Tyler Thompson, and he was arrested on Saturday on two counts of use of communication systems to facilitate certain offenses involving children. Thompson's currently being held without bond at RSW Regional Jail ahead of a preliminary hearing on July 23rd in Warren County Juvenile and Domestic Relations Court. For WSVA News, I'm Mario Retrosi.
0: Thank you, Mario. It appears that state lawmakers have avoided a government shutdown by agreeing on a budget. The House and Senate passed the budget. Before a passage in the House, Delegate Terry Kilgore said on the floor that while there is some good in the budget, such as pay raises for teachers and state employees, there is that lingering question of rejoining the regional greenhouse gas initiative.
3: And I applaud the folks for adding that back in to give some money back to our ratepayers, but we also need, and maybe the governor can do this, we need to also add the co-ops to this rebate as it comes back.
0: The budget now goes to Governor Abigail Spanberger for her signature. She said in a statement that the budget agreement means the government will stay open. Lawmakers had until June 30th to agree on a budget or face the possibility of a shutdown. And finally, a 7-year-old child who went missing in the woods yesterday in Luray has been found. Shortly after 1 o'clock yesterday afternoon, Page County Sheriff Chad Cubbage says deputies responded to a report of a child wandering off with her dog after playing in the Jeremiah's Run area and failing to return for 3 hours. After a search of the area by foot, drone, and bloodhound, at around 6:26 p.m., rangers with the Shenandoah National Park located the juvenile at the Matthews Arm Campground on Skyline Drive, several miles from where the juvenile was reported missing. Cubbage reports that the dog named Shaq never left the child's side over the incident, providing comfort even when a severe thunderstorm broke out during the search. For News Talk 92.1 and 550 WSVA, I'm Lyndon Kaiser.
4: Thank you, Lyndon. 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I'm Frank Welt, along with Lyndon Kaiser in the WSVA newsroom. Dave Riggert's coming up with sports and Jeff Ishii with agribusiness news. You wake up with WSVA. We wake up with the help of the Bridgewater 7-Eleven. And right now with your 7 Rewards app, you can get any roller grill item plus 7 select chips and large big gulp for $3. And you'll be saying, oh, thank heaven for 7-Eleven. I know, I'm sure, Lyndon, you've had this before where you were just sitting around the house and wondering, what would it be like to be a Dallas Cowboys cheerleader? Doesn't that happen to you?
0: I can't say that it has, but, you know, Frank, confession is good for the soul.
4: You know, I don't think they get the attention that they used to. I mean, there was a time when, you know, that was the, I mean, they probably, if you said NFL cheerleaders, probably still for a lot of people, the first thing that comes to mind is Dallas Cowboys cheerleaders. But apparently it's not as easy as it looks. There are certain guidelines and rules that you need to follow if you're going to be a member of the Dallas Cowboys

0: cheerleaders. And fortunately, we have a list. Okay? So be sure to take notes if you care about this.
1: Start training now.
0: Yes. And if you watch their show, which was on TV for several years, where, you know, like a behind the scenes look at the Dallas Cowboys cheerleaders, I think you probably already know some of this. But among the things, the rules that you need to follow, you have to avoid spray tans that put off orange tones.
1: No comment on that one.
0: In other words, you can't look too orange.
1: Too orangey.
0: Right.
1: Yeah.
0: Okay. You can't pose in provocative photos on your Instagram account.
1: That's okay. Kind of interesting. I'm a little surprised by that, but, you know.
0: I guess it's because the Dallas or the NFL wants to have control on what they would deem as appropriate provocative poses and what might go a little too far.
1: Right.
0: You know, fine line as far as that's. If you are a Dallas Cowboys cheerleader, you must say, yes, ma'am. That is required under the rules. If they catch you not saying yes, ma'am, you apparently are in trouble.
1: And yes, sir, I assume as well.
0: I guess, yes. I'm guessing yes, sir, as well. You can't miss rehearsal. They are very strict about the rehearsal schedule, and pretty much you miss rehearsal.
1: Really?
0: Good chance you're out.
1: You're out.
0: Yes.
1: Well, they probably have a long line of people waiting to fill your spot.
0: You're absolutely right. I believe they do. Yeah. I mean, for people who are into cheerleading and people who want to excel from one level of cheerleading to another, I would think, maybe I'm wrong, but I would think that if you were able to one day, you know, inspire yourself to get to the point that you were a Dallas Cowboys cheerleader, you made it.
1: Mm-hmm.
0: Maybe I'm wrong, but
1: that seems like that would be pretty peak for cheerleaders.
0: I would think so.
1: Yeah.
0: I mean, I don't know a lot of cheerleaders.
1: You don't know a lot of Dallas cheerleaders.
0: I don't think I've ever met a Dallas Cowboys cheerleader, but I would say that that's probably, there are certain jobs, you know, where if you reach that level, you know,
1: yeah,
0: you've hit probably the top or very close. You're riding high. So I would think being a Dallas Cowboys cheerleader would be one of those. Okay. You can't be anywhere that alcohol is served or attend any party.
1: What?
0: Where alcohol is on the premises.
1: Well, they would have to leave the stadium. Like, I mean, imagine following like any... That would be hard to maintain that.
0: I would think so. Yeah.
1: I don't know how they'd do it. If they were at the Super Bowl, what would happen? They're all fired.
0: No, I don't.
1: The entirety of the Dallas Cowboys cheerleaders are
0: gone. They're not in the crowd. You know, I guess, I don't know. I didn't make up this list of rules.
1: Frank, why'd you come up with this
0: stuff, man?
1: I
0: did not come up with this list of rules. This is the rules of being a Dallas Cowboys cheerleader. If you were ever thinking about it, it's not necessarily as glamorous or as much fun, maybe, for some, as it might. So, yes, cannot attend any, be anywhere that alcohol is being served or attend any parties. You have to be in full hair and makeup every day.
1: Wait, just walking around?
0: You don't need to wear the uniform, but you must be in full hair and makeup every day that you are in the public.
1: Now, how are they going to enforce that?
0: I don't know.
1: You're at the grocery store.
0: You know,
1: checking out the produce. Somebody jumps out from behind one of the shelves. Gotcha! I see that scrunchie.
0: Apparently not. Nope. So your days of going to Walmart dressed in your pajamas that's pretty much over for you.
1: You can't do that anymore.
0: You can't do that
1: anymore. Dallas cheerleaders.
0: No, you can't do that. But you probably know this if you're a Dallas Cowboys cheerleader. Yeah. And if you're listening, why?
1: Yes.
0: No.
1: We're confused.
0: I move on. You have to maintain your size. You don't get a new uniform in a larger size. You must always maintain your body shape and your size at all times, or you're out.
1: But what if you get taller?
0: I don't think that's probably an issue.

0: issue, but
1: now that one makes sense. I would imagine that that would be the case.
0: This one does not surprise me. You cannot date any NFL player. It is prohibited if you're a Dallas Cowboys cheerleader.
1: Man, oh man. I'm just telling you, that one's been tested. I
0: bet it has been.
1: Yeah.
0: I bet it has been.
1: Yeah.
0: Glitter eyeshadow is a no.
1: Because glitter is terrible.
0: I guess so.
1: And we all can agree about that.
0: Yeah, I think, well, I don't know about that. That was Linda that said that for everybody who likes glitter eyeshadow.
1: Trust me.
0: I personally have no opinion on glitter eyeshadow, but Linda apparently does.
1: Okay. Parenting does. It happens to the parents.
0: It does? Okay. Yes. And finally, and this, I do not find this as a surprise either. No visible tattoos. If you're caught showing a tattoo, you're out of there.
1: So you can have one, but it better be
0: It needs
1: hidden.
0: To be covered up.
1: Yeah.
0: Yeah. Right. So there you go. Those are the rules if you want to be a Dallas Cowboys cheerleader. Not to mention the fact that you need to also be good enough to make it as one. So, and then I think every year, basically, I do remember this from their TV show or somebody saying that every year you're basically trying out again. It's not like just because you became one a couple of years ago, you automatically get to be called back without proving that you can still be as good as you were before when you got the job.
1: You have to be certified again.
0: Certified, I guess, too. So, and I have a feeling similar rules are in place for a lot of the other NFL cheerleaders and other teams as well. So they're probably pretty strict about that.
1: Hold on a second. Salaries for Cowboys cheerleaders are not disclosed.
0: It's not what you would think, I don't think. You're not talking millions of dollars here. I think it's more of an honor than it is a, you know, great amount of money that, if I remember, not near what you would think.
1: So if this is what it says, reports indicate that a veteran on the team makes around $150,000 a year.
0: Okay.
1: I don't know.
0: Maybe that's so.
1: Maybe that's what it is. Something like that.
0: I do know I looked up the L.A. Lakers cheerleaders recently here.
1: Oh, yeah?
0: Only because of the TV show with Kate Hudson, which I really like, which is based loosely on the owner of the Lakers, although it's the Waves in the TV show. And I cannot think of the name of the show off the top of my head right now. But it's based on the woman who was the owner of the Lakers. And they make, I think, $30,000 a year to be an L.A. Laker cheerleader. That, to me, the NBA, the Lakers cheerleaders would be the equal, I guess, to the Dallas Cowboys cheerleaders in the NFL.
1: Yeah.
0: I mean, I think that's one of the most popular of all the cheerleading squads in the NBA these days. But
1: Running Point is the show.
0: Running Point, yes, that's it. I always remember it after I need to know that. So, but anyway, they make like $30,000 a year. So it's not the amount of money that you might think, or certainly not what you would be making if you were on the court as a player.
1: Well, yeah, no kidding. Yeah, second, that's what they're making.
0: Probably so, yeah. right, and they only need to do the halftime show. So they're working for like 20 minutes.
1: Yeah.
0: Yeah, I'm sure they would be happy for somebody to say that. Like there's no training and stuff that goes into that.
1: Yeah.
0: And workouts and all the other stuff that goes into that, so. WSVA time is now 7:20. Time for us to update you on traffic and weather.
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0: No accidents or delays here in the Valley or in Central Virginia this morning, but if you're seeing it and we're not saying it, call the WSVA Traffic and News Tip line 540-214-2500 and let us know. WSVA's local AccuWeather for Harrisonburg and the Shenandoah Valley. Periods of rain into the early afternoon. The high today at 74. Winds will be north at 6 to 12 miles per hour. Clear and cooler tonight with a low at 54. Tomorrow mostly sunny, pleasant, and less humid. The high near 80. On Thursday, times of clouds and sun, some afternoon and evening thunderstorms are possible with a high at 84. And Friday, another round of showers and heavy thunderstorms possible, the high at 80. Saturday, look for cloudy skies and humid, some showers and thunderstorms, the high again near 80. And Sunday, occasional rain possible.

0: Look for a high at 84. Looking ahead to next week, temperatures climb from the mid-80s on Monday to the upper 80s and low 90s from Tuesday through Thursday of next week and continue into the low 90s on Friday. Do have a chance of some pop-up showers and thunderstorms, maybe a little rain around Thursday. The 4th of July looking dry for right now, partly sunny, high 85. We have rain falling and 68 here at WSBA. WSBA time is now 7:22. Up next, we'll update you on sports with Dave.
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3: Let's take a look at sports. I am Dave Riggert. James Madison football, Zach Greenberg and Amar Thomas were both named to the 2026 Athlon Sports Preseason All-Sunbelt Team on Monday. Greenberg started all 14 games at center for the Dukes a year ago and earned second-team All-League honors, while Thomas started all 14 games at defensive end last season, and he finished with 43 tackles, 6.5 tackles for loss, and 2.5 sacks. Additionally, Lindy's Magazine unveiled its Preseason All-Sunbelt Teams on Monday as well, which included 7 Dukes. Greenberg and Thomas were joined on the first team by running back George Pettaway and safety Javis Minat, while offensive lineman Daniel Michelle and Frankie Tinelout, along with defensive end Keetron Simpson, were named preseason All-Sunbelt second team. The Dukes open their season on September 5th at home against Liberty, and you can listen to all JMU football games again this season right here on WSVA. Both games in the Rockingham County Baseball League were rained out on Monday as Montezuma was supposed to play at Massanutten and Struerstraff was scheduled to play at Broadway. There's one game in the County League tonight as Clover Hill's on the road at Grados. That first pitch is set for 7 o'clock. In the Valley Baseball League last night, the Harrisonburg Terps were rained out in Culpeper. There is one game on the Valley League schedule tonight as Charlottesville travels to Covington. Oklahoma won the College Baseball National Championship last night in Omaha as they rolled past North Carolina 13-2 in Game 3 of the CWS Championship Series. It's the third national title for the Sooners and their first since 1994. For Major League Baseball last night, the Nationals beat the Phillies 4-1 in Game 1 of their four-game series. Curtis Meade and Luis Garcia each homered for Washington as they improved to 41-38, while the Orioles beat the Angels in L.A. 6-1 and they are now 38-42. And the NBA draft is tonight as the Washington Wizards hold the number one overall pick. And on Monday, the Wizards got some good news as Trae Young told Washington that he intends to sign a four-year deal to stay with the Wizards for approximately $212 million after he declined his $49 million player option last week. The draft begins at 8 o'clock this evening from Brooklyn, and you can listen to it on ESPN Harrisonburg and ESPNHarrisonburg.com. That's a look at sports. I'm Dave Riggert.
0: Sports brought to you this morning by Rockingham Petroleum, serving our neighbors' energy needs since 1942. WSVA time is 7:27 and time for business news, brought to you now by Hartman Memorials. 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

0: says he got a big concession out of Iran, that they will now allow international nuclear inspectors into the country.
1: Permanently ending a nuclear weapons program in Iran.
0: But that promise of nuclear inspectors was the same promise made under President Obama's deal that Trump tore up. And despite Vance's words, Iranian state media reports Iran has made no new nuclear commitments.
2: ABC's Mary Bruce, Iran this morning says no visits have been scheduled yet for international inspectors. A deadly heat wave is blanketing much of Europe. At least 18 people have died so far in France. Voters hit the polls in four more states for primaries today: New York, Utah, South Carolina, and Maryland. Prime Day's back. Amazon's summer shopping event underway now, expected to generate $26 billion in sales. This is ABC News.
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4: No accidents or delays that we're seeing in the Valley or in Central Virginia right now. But if you're seeing it and we're not saying it, call the WSBA Traffic and News Tip Line 540-214-2500 and let us know what's going on.
5: WSVA's local AccuWeather for Harrisonburg and the Shenandoah Valley. Periods of rain into the early afternoon today with the high of 74. Clear, cooler, and comfortable tonight, the low down to 54. Mostly sunny, pleasant, and less humid for Wednesday with the high up to 80. Then Thursday, we'll have a mix of clouds and sun with an afternoon and evening thunderstorm in spots, the high of 84. Rather cloudy and humid Friday with a couple of showers and a heavy thunderstorm, the high of 80. I'm AccuWeather meteorologist Jason Caterina on WSVA.
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6: 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The Augusta County Sheriff's Office is requesting the public's help locating a missing person from the Stanton area. 72-year-old Paul Lavelle Hassett Jr. was last seen Thursday, June 11th, at his home in the city and was reported missing yesterday by a family member. View a photo of Hassett on our website, rocktownnow.com. Anyone with information about his whereabouts should contact the Augusta County Sheriff's Office. Meanwhile, Lieutenant Leslie Snyder reports that 16-year-old runaway Skylar Reese of Verona has been safely located. Rockingham County authorities are looking for the man responsible for a shooting Sunday night in the Grottoes area. Sheriff Brian Hutchison says a verbal dispute began at around 9 o'clock outside a restaurant.
7: It quickly escalated into, with the gunshots being fired, the individual driving a vehicle was struck once and taken to UVA hospital and non-life-threatening injuries from the gunshot.
6: The victim was identified as 44-year-old Raymond Nolan of Charlottesville. Meanwhile, the alleged shooter fled the scene along with several other unknown individuals on motorcycles. Hutchison says the incident has been determined to be related to biker gang activity. Health officials in the Commonwealth are urging residents to get vaccinated for measles as cases in the state continue to rise. The Virginia Department of Health says there's another confirmed measles case out of the northern part of the state. Officials say an out-of-state resident traveled internationally and passed through Dulles International last Wednesday. They are advising anyone who was in the baggage claim area on that day between 6 and 11 a.m. may have been exposed. This comes as cases in the state continue to rise. The state reports that there are currently 129 cases, with most of them linked to an outbreak in Buckingham County. So far, there have been no deaths related to measles. Secretary of Energy Chris Wright is forecasting lower gas prices ahead, saying the Strait of Hormuz is already back to normal, even though it's not clear if that is the case. Gas Buddy head of petroleum analysis Patrick DeHaan spoke with ABC News.
8: It's not going to happen overnight that these oil inventories are going to fill back up. So ultimately, I do think prices could reach pre-war levels, but that may not happen until at earliest later this year.
6: DeHaan added that 49 of the nation's 50 states saw gas prices declining, and all 50 of them saw diesel prices declining. And finally, another section of Corridor H opened yesterday in West Virginia. The new 11-mile four-lane section connects Kearns to Parsons. State Senator Robbie Morris said during a press conference yesterday afternoon that Corridor H has always been more than about pavement and bridges.

0: 110 of the 130-mile corridor is complete. When finished, the highway will connect Interstate 79 in Weston to Wardensville. It was originally designed to connect to Interstate 81 in the Strasburg area, but residents in Shenandoah County voted that section down in a referendum. For News Talk 92.1 and 550 WSVA, I'm Lyndon Kaiser.
1: Thank you, Lyndon. 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You're listening to Early Mornings on News Talk 92.1 and 550 WSVA. I'm Frank Wilt, along with Lyndon Kaiser in the WSVA newsroom, Dave Riggert with sports, and Jeff Ishii with agribusiness news. We have some new advice out on how you should bathe yourself.
0: Has somebody been watching me and critiquing me?
1: Nope.
0: Okay.
1: But this comes from a couple of different medical professionals who say these days it's become more and more commonplace to use loofahs, you know, in the shower. Washcloths also. Mm-hmm. Bad, apparently, according to these people. They are dermatologists.
0: Oh, yeah.
1: They say that they can help you feel like you've gotten a really deep clean, and they can easily spread the soap suds for you. But dermatologists tell the Huffington Post that washcloths and loofahs aren't actually that necessary and even the best way for you to clean. According to Dr. Lauren Taglia, who is a dermatologist with Northwestern Medicine Regional Medical Center in Illinois, she says that washing with your hands is actually better than anything else. Either put the soap or hold a bar of soap on your hands, in your hands. There's a couple of things. There's other dermatologists, including Dr. Katie Lyman, who is an assistant professor of dermatology at the Medical University of South Carolina. She agrees, saying that the method that's best probably for you to use is just your hands. You can apply the right amount of pressure, and as long as your hands are clean, which they will be if you put soap on them, then you're actually doing. Here's one of the problems with loofahs to begin with. And washcloths to a certain extent, but not as much as loofahs, they say. It can disrupt the skin barrier by essentially over-exfoliating your body. They say also if people wonder why they may have dry skin more than, you know, normal, it could be because the loofah and even washcloths to a certain extent are actually, as they said, interrupting the skin barrier and breaking an area where which would have been covered by natural body oils and things like that.
0: So in other words, you're scraping your skin off.
1: Well, to a certain extent. Yeah, not as much as, you know, doing an official exfoliation. Mm-hmm. But, you know, a lot of people believe that they need to exfoliate no matter what their age. Mm-hmm. And the dermatologists say that the older you get, probably the less exfoliation you actually need or want. And there's another problem. I'm not going to go into the details on some of the other things they say that these can lead to, especially if you have sensitive skin and certain skin issues. They also say that another problem with both the washcloth and the loofah is what happens the rest of the day. You hang up the loofah.
0: Oh, no.
1: Yes. How clean did you get the loofah when you were done? Or is there still skin particles in it? Or the washcloth, for that matter?
0: We all know the answer to that question.
1: And now...
0: It's not a good one.
1: On top of that, it's laying there wet for a good portion of the day, in which case it is probably collecting all types of bacteria and may actually lead to a risk or an infection in some people because of their skin types and because of their sensitivity to certain things. It's saying they've also had cases where people couldn't figure out why their skin had became itchy or they were having one issue or another. And they thought maybe, you know, they like you were outside working. Maybe you thought that you got bitten by something or maybe you got, you know, up against some sort of poisonous plant or something like that. When the fact is, it could be that you're just a little more sensitive than you thought. Probably in part because of all the exfoliating you've been doing. So they're saying use your hands.

0: Or use of bar of soap are the two best. With your hands, you know exactly the amount of pressure you're putting on. You're not breaking down your skin.
1: So is this one of those things, Frank, if I go back into the dusty hallways of time about
0: the
1: something
0: dusty
1: like...
0: dusty hallways of time.
1: Yes. If, of my mind. And I go
0: why
1: down...
0: Why didn't you clean the hallway?
1: And why didn't I do it with a loofah? I don't know.
0: Because you kept putting it off. Oh, I'll get around to cleaning the hallway tomorrow.
1: Yeah.
0: Anyway.
1: Yeah.
0: Sorry.
1: Yeah. So basically, isn't this one of those things where at one point all the experts were telling us to use a loofah and use all these things because it's good
0: I'm
1: for
0: sure.
1: your skin?
0: I'm sure.
1: And
0: yes.
1: So now we're all using them and now they tell us to not use them.
0: Oh, yeah. Well, exfoliating your skin, it's been something that, you know, has been big for years.
1: Well, like a little cheese grater in there with you.
0: No.
1: No.
0: Just, I think you need to, I guess if you have questions about this, make an appointment with the dermatologist. And if you're like most people these days, a year and a half to 2 years from now, when you finally get that appointment.
1: Exactly. If you're setting it up for the first time, you're in trouble. Have you had the doctors tell you, hey, don't let yourself lapse into being a new patient. Have you had that conversation
0: no,
1: with
0: I
1: a
0: haven't.
1: Doctor yet?
0: I have never had that.
1: I've had it with different doctors in the last little bit where they're like, okay, look, you don't want, yeah, I understand, but you need to come in, you know, don't let it go 2-3 years or something. You'll be a new patient at that point.
0: I just hear more and more stories of people who have that issue where they go to book an appointment or something, and because of one reason or another, it takes longer than they anticipated. I know during COVID, there was a lot of, you know, that was an excuse for a lot of the reasons, but just backups or lack of personnel, lack of doctors, I guess. I would have thought there would be plenty, but apparently not, you know, so.
1: Yeah.
0: They back up, so. Yeah.
1: The Strait of Hormuz.
0: No.
1: It's not that?
0: It's not that.
1: Oh, okay.
0: It's not that.
1: Oops.
0: It's not supply chain issues either.
1: Tariffs. No?
0: No tariffs.
1: Okay.
0: Nope, I don't think so.
1: Okay.
0: Not sure about that. And I don't think it has anything to do with the reflecting pool in D.C. No. So.
1: That's it.
0: Yeah. Yeah, it just takes a long time for you to get an appointment.
1: Yeah.
0: For certain things with doctors. So. And I think dermatologists may be one of those. That's probably because of all the different types of medicine you could go into.
1: Mm-hmm.
0: Maybe not as many people go into that field. So it causes it to be, you know, something that's harder to get.
1: I will recommend, all joking aside, go to a dermatologist because you'd be surprised the
0: what
1: things
0: you can
1: that they
0: find
1: catch.
0: Out?
1: Yeah, it's good for you.
0: All right. Take it from Lyndon.
1: I have one.
0: Okay. All right. Thank you, Lyndon. More information that I did not know. I don't know if I needed to know it. But
1: you didn't need
0: yeah.
1: it.
0: Yeah. Okay. So there you go. Time for us to check in with Kim Commando.
2: 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Companies are taking a chainsaw to the org chart, and AI is holding the saw. The coordinating, the scheduling, the status emails nobody reads? A bot does that now. I'm Kim Commando for ExpressVPN. 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Jack Dorsey says middle managers should not exist. Gartner says 1 in 5 companies will erase half that layer by year's end. The bosses left standing now run 12 direct reports, nearly double than what they used to. My prediction, in 3 years, the corporate pyramid has 2 floors, you and the AI that never books a 4 o'clock meeting. And look, some of these layers need trimming. But here's the move if you manage people. Stop doing the work AI does. Coordination is automated. Become the one who makes the judgment call a bot simply cannot. That's the job that survives. Get my free newsletter at getkim.com. 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Sounds crazy, right? 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
2: No accidents or delays that we're seeing here in the Valley or in Central Virginia this morning, but if you're seeing it and we're not saying it, call the WSBA Traffic and News Tip Line 540-214-2500 and let us know. 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

0: It's 74. Winds will be north at 6 to 12 miles per hour. Those clouds will start to break up later this afternoon. We could see clear skies overnight with a low down to 54. Tomorrow, sunny and less humid with a high near 80. And Thursday, partly sunny with an afternoon or evening thunderstorm in spots, the high at 84. Friday, look for a few more scattered showers and maybe a heavy thunderstorm with a high at 80. And this weekend, look for a chance of a shower or thunderstorm on Saturday, some clouds on Sunday, with high temperatures around 80 Saturday, 84 on Sunday. We have cloudy skies, some light rain, and 68 here at WSVA. WSVA time is now 7:50. Well, the new Spider-Man movie is coming out, Spider-Man Brand New Day. It's scheduled for release on July the 31st. And Cinemark has released photos of a limited edition series of merchandise, including a Spider-Man combo container that will be available at the theaters. The popcorn bucket and drink cup features Spider-Man's iconic hand gesture with his web shooting out coming from his wrist. Some fans are already trying to get their hands on these, even though they have not been released yet. People are all over social media saying that they must have one of these. It's a whole series of things that will be available for Spider-Man Brand New Day, including a blanket, the container with the combo, as we mentioned, a popcorn tub with a lid to go with it, also a popcorn tin, and a cup that both have lids to go with them, and a 32-ounce Spider-Man bottle, among other things that will be released as part of the merchandise, which is so important, of course, with the release of a new movie. Up next, we'll check in with Jeff Ishii and Ishii's Almanac, plus Dave Rickard will be here with an update on sports.
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3: Let's take a look at sports. I am Dave Rigger and James Madison. Football, Zach Greenberg and Amar Thomas were both named to the 2026 Athlon Sports preseason All-Sunbelt team on Monday. Greenberg started all 14 games at center for the Dukes a year ago and earned second-team All-League honors, while Thomas started all 14 games at defensive end last season, and he finished with 43 tackles, 6.5 tackles for loss, and 2.5 sacks. Additionally, Lindy's Magazine unveiled its preseason All-Sunbelt teams on Monday as well, which included 7 Dukes. Greenberg and Thomas were joined on the first team by running back George Pettaway and safety Javis Minat, while offensive lineman Daniel Michelle and Frankie Tinelout, along with defensive end Keetron Simpson, were named preseason All-Sunbelt second team. The Dukes opened their season on September 5th at home against Liberty, and you can listen to all JMU football games again this season right here on WSBA. Both games in the Rockingham County Baseball League were rained out on Monday as Montezuma was supposed to play at Massanutten and Struerstraff was scheduled to play at Broadway. There's one game in the County League tonight as Clover Hill's on the road at Grados. That first pitch is set for 7 o'clock. In the Valley Baseball League last night, the Harrisonburg Terps were rained out in Culpeper. There is one game on the Valley League schedule tonight as Charlottesville travels to Covington. Oklahoma won the College Baseball National Championship last night in Omaha as they rolled past North Carolina 13-2 in Game 3 of the CWS Championship Series. It's the third national title for the Sooners and their first since 1994. From Major League Baseball last night, the Nationals beat the Phillies 4-1 in Game 1 of their four-game series. Curtis Meade and Luis Garcia each homered for Washington as they improved to 41-38, while the Orioles beat the Angels in L.A. 6-1, and they are now 38-42. And the NBA draft is tonight as the Washington Wizards hold the number one overall pick. And on Monday, the Wizards got some good news as Trae Young told Washington that he intends to sign a 4-year deal to stay with the Wizards for approximately $212 million after he declined his $49 million player option last week. The draft begins at 8 o'clock this evening from Brooklyn, and you can listen to it on ESPN Harrisonburg and ESPNHarrisonburg.com. That's a look at sports. I'm Dave Rickert.
2: Thank you, Dave. WSBA time, 7:55. Time for Ish's Almanac.
4: I know, it's summertime and it's hot, but farmers in our region are thinking ahead and they're hopeful for a snowy winter this year. Snow has often been called a poor farmer's fertilizer, and with good reason. According to research at numerous land-grant universities, snow contains nitrogen, which is good for soil fertility. Researchers say both rain and snow contain nitrogen, but snow, by its nature, provides a better delivery method. That's because nutrients are slowly released into the soil as the snow melts. The total amount of nitrogen contained in the snow is highly variable, but scientists say it ranges from 5 to 12 pounds of nitrogen per acre. Farmers don't necessarily want a lot of snow at one time. Many say several snow events of 3 to 5 inches would be near ideal.
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7: Coming up at the top of the hour, sources tell ABC News, the new acting director of national intelligence has begun laying people off. And the United Kingdom is heading towards getting its seventh prime minister in less than 10 years. 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
8: I'm Lyndon Kaiser in the WSVA newsroom. Coming up, authorities look for a Stewart's Draft man who fled the scene of a crash, a report from the Rockingham County School administrative retreat, and the arrest of a man from Edinburgh after an undercover chat operation. I'll have all the details and more following ABC at the top of the hour.
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10: From ABC News, I'm Sherry Preston. The new acting director of national intelligence is getting to work. Sources tell ABC's Mary Bruce that Bill Pulte has begun a wave of layoffs at the Office of National Intelligence.
11: Now, it is not clear how many jobs are going to be affected, but sources say the National Counterterrorism Center is likely to be hit hard. Pulte, who just took over the role last week, today's actually his second full day on the job, is a Trump loyalist with zero intelligence experience. But the president has made clear he wants him to slash jobs at the agency, and Trump says he thinks Pulte is actually better able to make these cuts because he's in the role temporarily.
10: Many Democrats say those kinds of decisions should be made by a permanent director. Vice President J.D. Vance back from talks with Iranian leaders in Switzerland.
12: The administration is touting progress in peace talks with Iran, saying Iran has agreed to allow international nuclear inspectors into the country. But that promise of nuclear inspectors is the same promise made under President Obama's deal, which Trump tore up. In Iranian state media reports, Iran has made no new commitments regarding its nuclear program.
10: ABC's Karen Waugh, Iran's president arriving in Pakistan for more discussions as the Pentagon prepares to ask Congress for $80 billion to cover the cost of the war. A blanket of hot, sticky weather is sitting on top of Western Europe right now and is expected to stay there for several days. In France, at least 18 people have died. ABC's James Longman with more.
13: Most of Europe doesn't really do air conditioning. We know at least 40 people have died since Thursday alone, among them, sadly, two young children who were left in the back of a hot car. But the majority have died drowning, swimming in unsupervised water. There are health alerts in dozens of cities from Germany to Italy. Here in the United Kingdom, we are going to break weather records as well.
10: In the UK, they're about to get their

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2: A bipartisan housing bill has passed the Senate.
3: The measure will loosen regulations to encourage more home construction, open up funding to convert abandoned buildings into new housing, and ban Wall Street investors from buying single-family homes so those homes can instead be sold to families. 5 Republicans voted against the bill, a recent report finding a nationwide shortage of 10 million homes.
2: That's ABC's Lina Moise. Now that it's passed the Senate, the House will be voting on that bill today. State of emergency declared in parts of Los Angeles, where a warehouse has been burning for nearly a week now. L.A. Councilmember Isabel Jurado represents the district.
4: Families are still dealing with the smoke, odor, ash, closed parks and community spaces, disrupted routines, and serious concerns about what they are breathing.
2: 85 million pounds of decaying food is now burning. Who's the loudest man on earth? Joseph McGrail Baitup, actually, an Australian air conditioning cleaner.
5: Oh, yay! Oh, yay! Oh, yay! My lords, my ladies and gentlemen, welcome to Canberra!
2: That's him in his role as town crier of Canberra. It was a different yell of the word now at 122.4 decibels that won in the Guinness World Record last week. To do it, he beat out the previous loudest person in the world, a schoolteacher from Northern Ireland who yelled quiet. Sherry Preston, ABC News.
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8: No accidents, no delays that we're seeing here in the Valley or in Central Virginia right now. But if you're seeing it and we're not saying it, call the WSVA Traffic and News Tip Line 540-214-2500 and let us know.
9: WSVA's local AccuWeather for Harrisonburg in the Shenandoah Valley. Periods of rain into the early afternoon today with the high of 74. Clearer and cooler and comfortable tonight, the low down to 54. Mostly sunny, pleasant and less humid for Wednesday with the high up to 80. Then Thursday, we'll have a mix of clouds and sun with an afternoon and evening thunderstorm in spots, the high of 84. Rather cloudy and humid Friday with a couple of showers and a heavy thunderstorm, the high of 80. I'm AccuWeather meteorologist Jason Katarina on WSVA.
8: Cloudy skies, some light rain, also have a little fog, and 68 here at WSVA. WSVA time is now 8:06. 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
10: For News Talk 92.1 and 550 WSVA, I'm Lyndon Kaiser. The Augusta County Sheriff's Office is looking for a Stewart's Draft man who fled the scene of a crash earlier this month after leading police on a chase. Sheriff's Lieutenant Leslie Snyder reports that on Friday night, June 12th, a sheriff's deputy clocked a vehicle traveling 95 miles per hour on Interstate 64 and attempted a traffic stop. When the driver refused, a chase ensued. It eventually ended when the vehicle crashed in Waynesboro. The suspect, who was identified as 19-year-old Thomas Logan Lloyd,

0: Lloyd then fled the scene on foot, and he remains at large. Lloyd is wanted on multiple felony charges. A photo of him is posted on our website, rocktownnow.com, and anyone with information on his whereabouts can contact the Augusta County Sheriff's Office. Rockingham County School Superintendent Dr. Larry Shiflett discussed the school board's annual administrative retreat that took place the week following the end of the 2025-2026 school year during last night's meeting. Shiflett said a portion of the retreat was spent reflecting on the past school year, and the remainder was dedicated to preparing for the next.
1: The school year closes, and a week later, we're thinking about next year. So just to give you a sense of our thought process.
0: Shiflett added that they invested the majority of their time considering how assessment data should be used to inform their instructional practices. An Edinburgh man was arrested in Warren County over the weekend following an undercover chat operation targeting the online solicitation of minors in that area. WSVA's Mario Retrosi has more.
2: Warren County Sheriff's Captain Chris Powell reports the operation began last Friday after a man allegedly initiated contact with one of the investigators acting in an undercover capacity as a girl under the age of 15. The suspect was identified as 30-year-old Tyler Thompson, and he was arrested on Saturday on two counts of use of communication systems to facilitate certain offenses involving children. Thompson's currently being held without bond at RSW Regional Jail ahead of a preliminary hearing on July 23rd in Warren County Juvenile and Domestic Relations Court. For WSVA News, I'm Mario Retrosi.
0: Thank you, Mario. It appears that state lawmakers have avoided a government shutdown by agreeing on a budget. The House and Senate passed the budget. Before passage in the House, Delegate Terry Kilgore said on the floor that while there is some good in the budget, such as pay raises for teachers and state employees, there is that lingering question of rejoining the regional greenhouse gas initiative.
3: And I applaud the folks for adding that back in to give some money back to our ratepayers, but we also need, and maybe the governor can do this, we need to also add the co-ops to this rebate as it comes back.
0: The budget now goes to Governor Abigail Spanberger for her signature. She said in a statement that the budget agreement means the government will stay open. Lawmakers had until June 30th to agree on a budget or face the possibility of a shutdown. And finally, a 7-year-old child who went missing in the woods yesterday in Luray has been found. Shortly after 1 o'clock yesterday afternoon, Page County Sheriff Chad Cubbage says deputies responded to a report of a child wandering off with her dog after playing in the Jeremiah's Run area and failing to return for 3 hours. After a search of the area by foot, drone, and bloodhound, at around 6:26, rangers with the Shenandoah National Park located the juvenile at the Matthews Arm Campground on Skyline Drive, several miles from where the juvenile was reported missing. Cubbage reports that the dog named Shaq never left the child's side over the incident, providing comfort even when a severe thunderstorm broke out during the search. For News Talk 92.1 and 550 WSVA, I'm Lyndon Kaiser.
4: Thank you, Lyndon. 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You're listening to Early Mornings on News Talk 92.1 and 550 WSVA. I'm Frank Welt, along with Lyndon Kaiser in the WSVA newsroom. Dave Riggert with sports and Jeff Fishy with agribusiness news. It is Tuesday and Terry Dean is joining us from the Wishing Well. Hello, Terry.
5: How are you, Frank?
4: I can't complain. How about you?
5: You know, there's a holiday coming up, so I'm okay.
4: I heard that. Maybe
5: did you hear that?
4: Some fireworks, maybe some grilling out and lots of fun stuff to do. So that's what we're going to be talking about, the 4th of July.
5: Absolutely. And honestly, Frank, I think sometimes the best way to celebrate America is to get out and see a little bit more of it. So this year is especially exciting because the 4th of July falls on a Saturday, and that means a lot of folks can take Friday or Monday off and turn that holiday into just a wonderful long weekend getaway. That's perfect for travel. And with America celebrating our 250th birthday this year, a lot of communities across our country are pulling out all the stops. They're doing bigger celebrations, bigger fireworks, concerts, festivals, patriotic events, well, just everything. So this morning I thought I'd share some of my favorite destinations for celebrating Independence Day in style. And I want to start with, I know, a city that you're pretty familiar with and like a whole big bunch.

0: and that is New York City.
1: Yes.
0: There is nothing quite like experiencing the 4th of July in the Big Apple. Macy's Fireworks Spectacular, one of the most iconic fireworks displays in the nation. And I have to tell you, New York is especially meaningful to me personally. When Morgan, my daughter, graduated, she wanted to go to New York City. And as luck would have it, we were there over the 4th of July holiday. And so rather than watching those fireworks from a hotel room or from our couch at home, we found ourselves aboard a sailboat right in the middle of the Hudson River watching that. So to this day, I can still picture that. And that city skyline, it was glowing all around us. The water was calm. Fireworks began, and for those few moments, we were surrounded by a lot of other families and friends that were celebrating, and it was wonderful. Now, years later, I couldn't tell you every restaurant we visited or every attraction we saw, but I can tell you exactly how it felt to be there with my daughter celebrating an important milestone in her life with those fireworks over the New York sky. And that's what travel really does, Frank. It creates memories that stay with us long after that trip is over. And if I were planning New York for the 4th of July this year, I'd suggest probably 3 or 4 nights. That's going to give you plenty of time to enjoy things like Broadway, Central Park, some world-class dining there, which is amazing, museums, and perhaps even that harbor cruise before the big celebration. Now, for accommodations, I really, really love the Plaza Hotel. Or if you like butler service, you can't beat the St. Regis New York if you're looking for a true luxury experience. Have you ever been there over the 4th of July?
1: It's funny you should bring that up, because several years ago, and I don't think it'll be the same thing this year, being that, of course, it's America's 250. But we were there over the 4th of July weekend. We stayed down close to the, I guess, the money district, you would call it.
0: Yeah.
1: And the thing was, the whole city had cleared out because everybody had left town, it seemed like. And we went out walking. We were up in Central Park. I still remember, I was just telling somebody recently, walking through Central Park on the 4th of July, and people were grilling out like they would be here. And one woman who was doing, it looked like she was doing barbecue chicken for like a local barbecue here. And she's, come on over. You want some chicken? It's like, No, that's okay, but thanks. I mean, you don't expect that in New York. But I do remember it seemed to clear out. The fireworks were spectacular, and it was just, you know, a beautiful time. So I recommend New York all the time to people.
0: Any
1: time of the year.
0: And if you really want to get a good taste of barbecue, let's head south to Nashville, Tennessee.
1: Ooh, yes.
0: Yeah, but if you're a music lover, this city is really, really hard to beat. Nashville's famous Let Freedom Ring celebration, that's going to combine a lot of music, incredible energy, one of the largest fireworks displays also in the country. This is one of those destinations where the party starts long before the fireworks begin. And they also have a Broadway in Nashville. It's alive with music, great restaurants. Those are busy, busy, busy. But the atmosphere is absolutely electric in Nashville around the 4th of July. And I'd recommend about 3 nights here, Frank. You want to arrive about Thursday or Friday. Spend a little time exploring Music City and enjoy that celebration over the holiday weekend. If you're looking for great accommodations, man, I would say gotta be Four Seasons Nashville. I am a Four Seasons kind of girl after staying there myself about a year or so ago. But Nashville is absolutely a fabulous, fabulous place to go. Kind of like just being in your backyard. Now I want to talk about Washington, D.C. If there's one place where Independence Day feels especially meaningful, it's got to be in our nation's capital. There's something incredible moving about standing over the National Mall. You're surrounded by monuments. Those really tell America's story. And you're watching fireworks burst above the Washington Monument. This destination is kind of perfect for history lovers and families. You can spend your days visiting the Smithsonian, touring those monuments, soaking up the nation's history. I would recommend here at least 3 nights because there's simply a lot to see there. And for accommodations, I would say the Hay Adams and the Waldorf Astoria, Washington, D.C., both outstanding choices for luxury accommodations. Want to move a little bit north now to Boston? Boston might actually be my favorite for those of you who love American history.

0: the city's famous Boston Pops Fireworks Spectacular. That's on my go-to list every year. I always watch that at home. Become a 4th of July tradition all of its own. If you can imagine sitting along the Charles River there, though, live listening to the Boston Pops Orchestra while those fireworks are lighting up the sky, that's amazing. It's difficult to think of a more American experience, quite frankly. But Boston deserves at least 4 nights, I'm going to say. You can walk the Freedom Trail, visit the historic sites connected to the American Revolution, enjoy some incredible seafood, and just kind of immerse yourself in the city where so much of our nation's history story began. And for luxury accommodations there, there are 2 choices, the Newbury Boston or the Langham Boston. Now, Frank, as we celebrate Independence Day this year, I think it's important to remember that travel isn't really just about checking destinations off of a list. It's really, we like to tell people it's about creating memories. That's what travel really has always been about. So whether you want to consider New York, Nashville, Washington, Boston, or maybe even someplace entirely different, I encourage you, get out there and celebrate this America this 4th of July. And if you're still looking for perfect holiday getaways, that's exactly what we're here for you for at the Wishing Well. We want to help you create a few unforgettable memories of your own.
1: And I know a lot of times, I was talking to Harry last week about this, you guys get access to some last-minute specials and some specials for planning down the road as well that are not easily available for the average person because of your connections in the travel industry.
0: Yeah, well, you mentioned something very interesting when we first started talking here just a few minutes ago, and that is something that a lot of people, I'll bet you don't even think about, Frank, and that is that places like New York City, the locals get out of town. So that opens up a lot of availability and a lot of comfortable sightseeing when you might ordinarily think, man, I'll bet that city's packed.
1: Right.
0: But it's not, and they're encouraging people to come, and you're right. That's when a lot of those last-minute deals really come on our radar for places like New York City, Washington, D.C., and Boston. I mean, all great places to celebrate the 4th of July, and the deals can be incredible.
1: Now, if people want to get in touch with you, how can they do that, Terry?
0: We are easy to find, Frank. We are located in Harrisonburg on 243 Neff Avenue in the Valley Center. They can call us at 540-908-2333 or look us up on the web. We are at thewishingwell.biz.
1: Well, thank you, Terry.
0: Thanks, Frank. Have a great 4th.
1: You too. Terry Dean joining us from the Wishing Well here on WSBA. 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
1: A quiet morning so far up and down the valley. No accidents, no delays to tell you about. But if you're seeing it and we're not saying it, call the WSBA traffic and news tip line 540-214-2500 and let us know. Time for us to update you on the weather.
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1: WSBA's local AccuWeather for Harrisonburg and the Shenandoah Valley. Periods of rain into the early afternoon. Look for a high at 74. Winds will be north at 6 to 12 miles per hour. Clear and cooler tonight with a low at 54. Sunny tomorrow, less humid, the high at 80. Thursday, partly sunny, afternoon and evening thunderstorms and spots with a high at 84. And Friday, a humid day with a couple of showers and heavy thunderstorm possible, the high at 80. Looking ahead to the weekend, cloudy and humid on Saturday, showers and thunderstorms with a high again around 80. And Sunday, look for some clouds and humid, could see some occasional rain during the day with a high at 84. Next week, we start out in the mid-80s on Monday, climbing to the low 90s by Wednesday and staying in the upper 80s and low 90s into Friday before dropping back to the mid-80s for the 4th of July. As far as rain is concerned, looks like after Sunday, could see a chance for some more rain and thunderstorms around Wednesday, Thursday, and Friday of next week. We have cloudy skies and 69 here at

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3: Let's take a look at sports. I am Dave Rigger and James Madison. Football, Zach Greenberg and Amar Thomas were both named to the 2026 Athlon Sports preseason All-Sunbelt team on Monday. Greenberg started all 14 games at center for the Dukes a year ago and earned second-team All-League honors, while Thomas started all 14 games at defensive end last season, and he finished with 43 tackles, 6.5 tackles for loss, and 2.5 sacks. Additionally, Lindy's Magazine unveiled its preseason All-Sunbelt teams on Monday as well, which included 7 Dukes. Greenberg and Thomas were joined on the first team by running back George Pettaway and safety Javis Minat, while offensive lineman Daniel Michelle and Frankie Tinelout, along with defensive end Keetron Simpson, were named preseason All-Sunbelt second team. The Dukes opened their season on September 5th at home against Liberty, and you can listen to all JMU football games again this season right here on WSVA. Both games in the Rockingham County Baseball League were rained out on Monday as Montezuma was supposed to play at Massanutten and Struwwelpeter was scheduled to play at Broadway. There's one game in the County League tonight as Clover Hill's on the road at Grados. That first pitch is set for 7 o'clock. In the Valley Baseball League last night, the Harrisonburg Terps were rained out in Culpeper. There is one game on the Valley League scheduled tonight as Charlottesville travels to Covington. Oklahoma won the College Baseball National Championship last night in Omaha as they rolled past North Carolina 13-2 in Game 3 of the CWS Championship Series. It's the third national title for the Sooners and their first since 1994. From Major League Baseball last night, the Nationals beat the Phillies 4-1 in Game 1 of their four-game series. Curtis Meade and Luis Garcia each homered for Washington as they improved to 41-38, while the Orioles beat the Angels in L.A. 6-1, and they are now 38-42. And the NBA draft is tonight as the Washington Wizards hold the number one overall pick. And on Monday, the Wizards got some good news as Trae Young told Washington that he intends to sign a four-year deal to stay with the Wizards for approximately $212 million after he declined his $49 million player option last week. The draft begins at 8 o'clock this evening from Brooklyn, and you can listen to it on ESPN Harrisonburg and ESPNHarrisonburg.com. That's a look at sports. I'm Dave Rickert.
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0: AAA data reports that the national average price of gasoline fell to $3.92 per gallon this morning. Bassetton, a California-based artificial intelligence startup co-founded by Australians, said it raised $1.5 billion in a funding round that valued the company at $13 billion. Underscoring the surge of capital flowing into AI firms. The round was led by U.S.-based investors Sands Capital and Wellington Management. Futures are lower this morning as Micron shares drop 9%. That's your money now.
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2: I'm Lyndon Kaiser in the WSVA newsroom. Coming up, authorities look for a missing person from Stanton, the search for the man responsible for Sunday's shooting in Grottoes, and another section of Corridor H opens in West Virginia. I'll have all the details and more following ABC at the bottom of the hour.
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4: ABC News, I'm Sherry Preston. Cuts coming to America's intelligence community. Sources tell ABC that Bill Pulte, the new acting director of national intelligence, has started lots of layoffs. ABC's Karen Y is in Washington.
5: Pulte has promised to cut hundreds of jobs. His appointment by President Trump has faced bipartisan backlash because Pulte has no experience in intelligence. The Office of the Director of National Intelligence has not returned a request for comment, and it was not immediately clear how many jobs had been affected. But sources say the National Counterterrorism Center was expected to be hit hard by the cuts.
4: In a post this morning, President Trump says Iran has agreed to what he calls, quote, the highest level nuclear inspections. Long into the future, Iran's foreign minister says no visits from international inspectors have been scheduled thus far. Dangerously hot weather settling in over much of Europe with temperatures expected in the mid-90s or higher for several days. This is ABC News.
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1: We have an accident eastbound I-64 in Albemarle County, close to the top of Afton Mountain. The eastbound left shoulder is closed. Traffic appears to be getting by without any issue in that area. And if you're seeing it and we're not saying it, call the WSVA Traffic and News Tip line 540-214-2500 and let us know. Another accident just popped up that we wanted to mention to you. This one is in Madison County, in the town of Madison, or just outside of Madison, on Route 634. And that accident has closed down 634, both northbound and southbound this morning. Again, that is just to the east of Madison. If you normally use Route 634, which is known as Oak Park Road in Madison, expect delays because it is shut down due to an accident right now. And if you're seeing it and we're not saying it, call the WSVA Traffic and News Tip line 540-214-2500 and let us know.
6: WSVA's local AccuWeather for Harrisonburg and the Shenandoah Valley. Periods of rain into the early afternoon today with the high of 74. Clearer, cooler, and comfortable tonight, the low down to 54. Mostly sunny, pleasant, and less humid for Wednesday with the high up to 80. Then Thursday, we'll have a mix of clouds and sun with an afternoon and evening thunderstorm in spots, the high of 84. Rather cloudy and humid Friday with a couple of showers and a heavy thunderstorm, the high of 80. I'm AccuWeather meteorologist Jason Caterina on WSVA.
1: 69 with rain falling here at WSVA. 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
2: 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The Augusta County Sheriff's Office is requesting the public's help locating a missing person from the Stanton area. 72-year-old Paul Lavelle Hassett Jr. was last seen Thursday, June 11th at his home in the city and was reported missing yesterday by a family member. View a photo of Hassett on our website, rocktownnow.com. Anyone with information on his whereabouts should contact the Augusta County Sheriff's Office. Meanwhile, Lieutenant Leslie Snyder reports that 16-year-old runaway Skylar Reese of Verona has been safely located. Rockingham County authorities are looking for the man responsible for a shooting Sunday night in the Grottoes area. Sheriff Brian Hutchison says a verbal dispute began at around 9 o'clock outside a restaurant.
7: It quickly escalated into, with the gunshots being fired, the individual driving a vehicle was struck once.

0: and taken to UVA hospital, and non-life-threatening injuries from the gunshot.
1: The victim was identified as 44-year-old Raymond Nolan of Charlottesville. Meanwhile, the alleged shooter fled the scene along with several other unknown individuals on motorcycles. Hutchison says the incident has been determined to be related to biker gang activity. Health officials in the Commonwealth are urging residents to get vaccinated for measles as cases in the state continue to rise. The Virginia Department of Health says there is another confirmed measles case out of the northern part of the state. Officials say an out-of-state resident traveled internationally and passed through Dulles International last Wednesday. They're advising anyone who was in the baggage claim area on that day between 6 and 11 a.m. may have been exposed. This comes as cases in the state continue to rise. The Commonwealth reports that there are currently 129 cases, with most of them linked to an outbreak in Buckingham County. So far, there have been no deaths related to measles. WSVA News Time is 8:35.
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1: Secretary of Energy Chris Wright is forecasting lower gas prices ahead, saying the Strait of Hormuz is already back to normal, even though it's not clear if that's the case. Gas Buddy head of petroleum analysis Patrick DeHaan spoke with ABC News.
6: It's not going to happen overnight that these oil inventories are going to fill back up. So ultimately, I do think prices could reach pre-war levels.

0: prices declining. And finally, another section of Corridor H opened yesterday in West Virginia. The new 11-mile four-lane section connects Kearns to Parsons. State Senator Robbie Morris said during a press conference yesterday afternoon that Corridor H has always been more than about pavement and bridges.
1: It's about opportunity. It's about jobs. It's about connecting communities. It is about giving our children and grandchildren reasons to stay and build their futures here in West Virginia. This highway has already brought new investment, new businesses, expanded tourism and economic growth to communities along the route.
0: With the latest opening, over 110 of the 130-mile corridor is complete. When finished, the highway will connect Interstate 79 in Weston to Wardensville. It was originally designed to connect to Interstate 81 in the Strasburg area, but residents in Shenandoah County voted that section down in a referendum. For News Talk 92.1 and 550 WSVA, I'm Lyndon Kaiser.
2: 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It's time to play the Early Morning Pop Quiz, a chance for everyone listening to win a WSVA coffee mug. But first, we've got a pop quiz question for Lyndon. Are you ready?
0: Let's do this thing.
2: Okay. We want to know, which kind of bulbs were once exchanged as a form of currency? Again, which form of bulbs...
0: Bulbs.
2: Was once exchanged as a form of currency.
0: Are we talking about light bulbs?
2: No. No. Bulbs okay. Like you plant in the ground.
0: Okay.
2: To come up and, you know.
0: What kind of bulbs?
2: In the spring.
0: I mean, is it enough to say flower bulbs?
2: Nah, I need more specific. But you are on the right path. Yes.
0: Okay. What needs a bulb?
2: Yeah.
0: I'm not Mr.
2: You're not a
0: florist
2: bulb man.
0: Okay. I am a bulb man, but not a bulb man.
2: Bulb. Okay. Yes.
0: Let's see here.
2: Pick a bulb. Any bulb.
0: Do roses have bulbs?
2: No, they do not.
0: Carnations?
2: No, they do not.
0: Okay.
2: Keep going.
0: I don't know. What's the bulb?
2: What's a bulb? A bulb is a bulb that you plant in the ground. They come back in the spring.
0: No, I know what a bulb is, but what's the bulb that you were referring to?
2: Oh, you want the answer?
0: Yes, the answer.
2: Okay. It's a tulip.
0: A tulip.
2: Yes.
0: Well, after I named every single plant in the world, I would have gotten it, Frank.
2: A tulip was once exchanged as currency. I can see that.
0: You know, how many tulips to go to the movies today?
2: I don't know. Don't think you can still do that. Now, for everybody playing at home and a chance to win a WSVA coffee mug, here is our pop quiz question for today. Blue jeans have a tiny pocket. Many blue jeans come with a tiny pocket in them, okay? Sort of to the side of the main pocket.
0: Mm-hmm.
2: What was the original purpose of that tiny pocket that you find on blue jeans? 540-433-9782 is the number. No, it's not to put bulbs in. 540-433-9782 is the number if you think you know the answer to the Early Morning Pop Quiz.
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2: It's time to play the early morning pop quiz. 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Cynthia is up first. Cynthia, what do you think the answer is?
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2: 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You are absolutely right. Congratulations. You are the winner of our early morning pop quiz. You get a WSVA coffee mug. Hang on the line. We'll get some information from you, okay?
3: All righty. Thank you.
2: Thank you. Cynthia had the correct answer to our early morning pop quiz. Yes. 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And that's our early morning pop quiz for today here on WSBA. WSBA time is now 8:44.
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4: Get ready for the next generation's Lilith Fair. Olivia Rodrigo has announced a new all-female music festival called Daisy Chain Fields. 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
4: 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Toy Story 4's Josh Cooley is set to direct the live-action animation hybrid.
6: My name is Clara. I'm an artificial friend.
4: We have our first look at Jenna Ortega in Clara and the Sun. The new film, adapted from the sci-fi book of the same name, also stars Amy Adams and Natasha Lyonne. Clara and the Sun lands in theaters October 23rd. And happy birthday to Academy Award winner Frances McDormand. Michelle Franz in ABC News.
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2: We have a problem in Madison, Virginia this morning. An accident on Route 634 just east of Madison has shut down that road in both directions. That's Oak Park Road, just to the east of Madison, shut down northbound and southbound this morning due to an accident in that area. Also have another accident. This one's not causing any delays that we can tell of right now. That is on I-64 eastbound at mile marker 101 near the top of Afton Mountain. The vehicle is on the shoulder and the eastbound left shoulder is closed. But again, traffic getting by without any problem. And if you're seeing it and we're not saying it, call the WSBA Traffic and News Tip Line at 540-214-2500 and let us know. WSBA's local AccuWeather for Harrisonburg and the Shenandoah Valley. Periods of rain into the early afternoon. Then skies will start to clear. Look for a high at 74. Winds will be north at 6 to 12 miles per hour. A clear and cooler night tonight with a low at 54. Tomorrow, mostly sunny, less humid, the high around 80. Thursday, partly sunny, afternoon and evening thunderstorms in a few spots, the high at 84. And Friday, some showers and heavy thunderstorms are possible. Could bring flooding, downpours, hail, damaging winds to a few areas, the high again near 80. Right now, we have cloudy skies, some light rain falling, and 69 here at WSBA. WSBA time is now 8:48. Coming up in the 9 o'clock hour this morning here on Early Mornings, City Manager Andy Banks will join us to talk about some of the things happening in the city of Harrisonburg. And one of those things that is taking place is, of course, the elections coming up in August. And the registrar for the city of Harrisonburg, Mark Finks, will also join us to talk about the upcoming election. That's all coming up starting at 9:15 this morning here on WSVA's Early Mornings. Up next, we'll check in with Dave Riggert for an update on sports.
8: As America marks its 250th anniversary, the story of our nation isn't just found in history books. It's found right here at home.
9: Central Virginia and the Shenandoah Valley played a quiet but decisive role in the Revolution. From Thomas Jefferson's leadership in Charlottesville to the steady movement of men and resources here in the Valley, the region kept the Patriot cause alive. While famous battles raged elsewhere, Virginians here fought a war of endurance, protecting supplies, resisting raids, and holding the line until victory was finally secured in Yorktown.
8: As America celebrates its 250th anniversary, Harrisonburg Media Group invites you to explore the local people, places, and moments connected to the American Revolution. 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This is America.

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4: Let's take a look at sports. I am Dave Rigger and James Madison football. Zach Greenberg and Amar Thomas were both named to the 2026 Athlon Sports preseason All-Sunbelt team on Monday. Greenberg started all 14 games at center for the Dukes a year ago and earned second-team All-League honors, while Thomas started all 14 games at defensive end last season, and he finished with 43 tackles, 6.5 tackles for loss, and 2.5 sacks. Additionally, Lindy's magazine unveiled its preseason All-Sunbelt teams on Monday as well, which included 7 Dukes. Greenberg and Thomas were joined on the first team by running back George Pettaway and safety Javis Minat, while offensive lineman Daniel Michelle and Frankie Tinelau, along with defensive end Keetron Simpson, were named preseason All-Sunbelt second team. The Dukes opened their season on September 5th at home against Liberty, and you can listen to all JMU football games again this season right here on WSBA. Both games in the Rockingham County Baseball League were rained out on Monday as Montezuma was supposed to play at Massanutten and Struwwelpeter was scheduled to play at Broadway. There's one game in the County League tonight as Clover Hill's on the road at Grados. That first pitch is set for 7 o'clock. In the Valley Baseball League last night, the Harrisonburg Terps were rained out in Culpeper. There is one game on the Valley League scheduled tonight as Charlottesville travels to Covington. Oklahoma won the College Baseball National Championship last night in Omaha as they rolled past North Carolina 13-2 in Game 3 of the CWS Championship Series. It's the third national title for the Sooners and their first since 1994. For Major League Baseball last night, the Nationals beat the Phillies 4-1 in Game 1 of their four-game series. Curtis Meade and Luis Garcia each homered for Washington as they improved to 41-38, while the Orioles beat the Angels in L.A. 6-1, and they are now 38-42. And the NBA draft is tonight as the Washington Wizards hold the number one overall pick. And on Monday, the Wizards got some good news as Trae Young told Washington that he intends to sign a four-year deal to stay with the Wizards for approximately $212 million after he declined his $49 million player option last week. The draft begins at 8 o'clock this evening from Brooklyn, and you can listen to it on ESPN Harrisonburg and ESPNHarrisonburg.com. That's a look at sports. I'm Dave Rickert.
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2: Coming up at the top of the hour, President Trump says that Iran has fully and completely agreed to highest level nuclear inspections. We have that story coming up from ABC. And Lyndon's in the newsroom.
3: I'm Lyndon Kaiser in the WSVA newsroom. Coming up, authorities look for a Stewart's Draft man who fled the scene of a crash, a report from the Rockingham County School administrative retreat, and the arrest of a man from Edinburgh after an undercover chat operation. I'll have all the details and more following ABC at the top of the hour.
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5: ABC News. I'm Sherry Preston. Iran's president has arrived in Pakistan for talks with those mediating negotiations between Tehran and Washington. Vice President J.D. Vance saying he felt great about the progress made during talks in Switzerland. President Trump saying on social media Iran has fully and completely agreed to limitless nuclear inspections, but Iran has not confirmed that. What is being confirmed, however, is the price tag for the war thus far.
6: The Pentagon is asking Congress for $80 billion to cover the cost of the war with Iran and other budget shortfalls. Lawmakers have been pressing the Trump administration to provide a more comprehensive price tag for this conflict. The last update from the administration had the cost of the war at $29 billion.
5: ABC's Mary Bruce at the White House. The Senate may not agree to that, but it has agreed to a new housing bill, says ABC's Elizabeth Schulze.
7: This is a rare bipartisan win. The Senate passing what could be the most transformative piece of legislation in decades to try to lower the cost of buying a home. In an 85-5 vote, the Senate last night advanced the 21st Century Road to Housing Act. This will now head to the House, where it is expected to pass this week, then will go to President Trump's desk for his signature.
5: The bill would ban Wall Street investors from scooping up single-family homes and free up regulations so builders can move forward with more home construction. The acting director of National Intelligence, Bill Pulte, beginning a big round of layoffs in the intelligence community, according to sources. A warehouse in California that's been burning for a week is raising further concerns about air quality. ABC's Melissa Adan is in L.A.
8: The fire erupting last Wednesday afternoon at a 500,000 square feet cold storage facility in East L.A. Inside, 85 million pounds of food now rotting, prompting concerns over potential biohazards.
5: The cause of the fire remains under investigation, but the company owns the warehouse blames the solar panels on top of the building. You're listening to ABC News.
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5: A major heat wave continues throughout Europe, including in France, where at least 40 people have died drowning as they tried to cool off. ABC's James Longman is in London.
14: The weather really is wild because just last night, thunderstorms broke out all over London. There was a flash flooding reported, and the Met Office here reported nearly 30,000 lightning strikes in just a 24-hour period. So a weather roller coaster, but the heat continues throughout.
5: Europe is the world's fastest warming continent. It's primary day in several states, Maryland, Utah, South Carolina, and, as ABC's Jared Kofsky reports, in New York, including in the biggest city in the country.
15: Tuesday is Democratic primary election day in New York City, and while Mayor Zoran Mamdani is

0: is not on the ballot, the races are expected to be a key test of whether the Democratic Socialist mayor's influence could grow in Washington, D.C. Two of the progressive congressional candidates Mamdani has endorsed, Daria Lisa Avila Chevalier and Brad Lander, are taking on incumbent Democrats. Last Thursday, Mamdani and Senator Bernie Sanders rallied together in support of the candidates they're both endorsing. The polls in New York close at 9 o'clock Eastern. Jared Kosky, ABC News, New York.
1: Honors and tributes continue coming in for legendary music executive Clive Davis, who had professional relationships with numerous musicians, including Whitney Houston, Bruce Springsteen, Alicia Keys, and the Grateful Dead. Davis died this week at the age of 94. Sherry Preston, ABC News.
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4: Right now, no accidents here in the valley causing delays. Do have a problem if you're traveling through Madison County, listening to us in the Madison County area this morning. Route 634, just east of the town of Madison, all lanes are closed northbound and southbound due to an accident. Other than that, no other issues right now that we're seeing. But if you're seeing it and we're not saying it, call the WSBA Traffic and News Tip Line, 540-214-2500, and let us know.
5: WSVA's local AccuWeather for Harrisonburg and the Shenandoah Valley. Periods of rain into the early afternoon today with the high of 74. Clear, cooler, and comfortable tonight, the low down to 54. Mostly sunny, pleasant, and less humid for Wednesday with the high up to 80. Then Thursday, we'll have a mix of clouds and sun with an afternoon and evening thunderstorm in spots, the high of 84. Rather cloudy and humid Friday with a couple of showers and a heavy thunderstorm, the high of 80. I'm AccuWeather meteorologist Jason Caterina on WSVA.
4: Cloudy skies, rain falling, and 69 here at WSVA. WSVA time is now 9:06.
6: For News Talk 92.1 and 550 WSVA, I'm Lyndon Kaiser. The Augusta County Sheriff's Office is looking for a Stewart's Draft man who fled the scene of a crash earlier this month after leading police on a chase. Sheriff's Lieutenant Leslie Snyder reports that on Friday night, June 12th, a sheriff's deputy clocked a vehicle traveling 95 miles per hour on Interstate 64 and attempted a traffic stop. When the driver refused, a chase ensued. It eventually ended when the vehicle crashed in Waynesboro. The suspect, who was identified as 19-year-old Thomas Logan Lloyd, then fled the scene on foot, and he remains at large. Lloyd is wanted on multiple felony charges. A photo of him is posted on our website, rocktownnow.com, and anyone with information on his whereabouts can contact the Augusta County Sheriff's Office. Rockingham County School Superintendent Dr. Larry Shiflett discussed the school board's annual administrative retreat that took place the week following the end of the 2025-2026 school year during last night's meeting. Shiflett said a portion of the retreat was spent reflecting on the past school year, and the remainder was dedicated to preparing for the next.
7: The school year closes, and a week later, we're thinking about next year. So just to give you a sense of our thought process.
6: Shiflett added that they invested the majority of their time considering how assessment data should be used to inform their instructional practices. An Edinburgh man was arrested in Warren County over the weekend following an undercover chat operation targeting the online solicitation of minors in that area. WSVA's Mario Retrosi has more.
8: Warren County Sheriff's Captain Chris Powell reports the operation began last Friday after a man allegedly initiated contact with one of the investigators acting in an undercover capacity as a girl under the age of 15. The suspect was identified as 30-year-old Tyler Thompson, and he was arrested on Saturday on 2 counts of use of communication systems to facilitate certain offenses involving children. Thompson's currently being held without bond at RSW Regional Jail ahead of a preliminary hearing on July 23rd in Warren County Juvenile and Domestic Relations Court. For WSVA News, I'm Mario Retrosi.
6: Thank you, Mario. It appears that state lawmakers have avoided a government shutdown by agreeing on a budget. The House and Senate passed the

0: budget. Before a passage in the House, Delegate Terry Kilgore said on the floor that while there is some good in the budget, such as pay raises for teachers and state employees, there is that lingering question of rejoining the regional greenhouse gas initiative.
1: And I applaud the folks for adding that back in to give some money back to our ratepayers, but we also need, and maybe the governor can do this, we need to also add the co-ops to this rebate as it comes back.
0: The budget now goes to the governor for her signature. Governor Abigail Spanberger said in a statement that the budget agreement means the government will stay open. Lawmakers had until June 30th to agree on a budget or face the possibility of a shutdown. And finally, a 7-year-old child who went missing in the woods yesterday in Luray has been found. Shortly after 1 o'clock yesterday afternoon, Page County Sheriff Chad Cubbage says deputies responded to a report of a child wandering off with her dog after playing in the Jeremiah's Run area and failing to return for 3 hours. After a search of the area by foot, drone, and bloodhound at around 6:26 p.m., rangers with the Shenandoah National Park located the juvenile at the Matthews Arm Campground on Skyline Drive, several miles from where the juvenile was reported missing. Cubbage reports that the dog, named Shaq, never left the child's side over the incident, providing comfort even when a severe thunderstorm broke out during the search. For News Talk 92.1 and 550 WSVA, I'm Lyndon Kaiser.
2: If there was ever a reason to say good dog, I think that's the case.
0: Yes.
2: Yes, indeed. WSVA time is now 9:10. You're listening to Early Mornings on WSVA. I'm Frank Welt, along with Lyndon Kaiser in the WSVA newsroom. Jeff Ishii with Agribusiness News, Dave Riggert with Sports. Coming up, we are going to be talking with Harrisonburg City Manager Andy Banks, and also the Registrar and Director of Elections, Mark Finks, is going to join us here. Of course, we have a primary election coming up in, what, how many weeks now? August?
0: August 4th.
2: August 4th, which will be for the Harrisonburg City Council.
0: Yes.
2: Yes. So that's coming up. That's what we're going to be talking about. But right now, I think everybody has heard of the freshman 15, you know,
0: go to 50,
2: go to school and you gain an extra 15 point, not points, pounds, right? Okay. Apparently now there's the FIFA 15.
0: Oh, well,
2: Or the World Cup 15. And this is mainly impacting people who have traveled here for the games, not necessarily Americans as much as people who have traveled from other countries.
0: Mm-hmm.
2: There are certain things that we have in the United States that we take for granted that are not readily available in other countries. And a lot of them are delicious. There's lots of videos showing up on social media these days of people from different countries who are going wild over ranch dressing.
0: Oh, yeah.
2: Fast food. And other things that we have on a regular basis here. Some of the favorite fast food restaurants that they are discovering are Dunkin', Raising Cane's, Chipotle, and the number one of them all, Taco Bell.
0: I was going to guess Taco Bell for some reason. Yeah. Wow, that's interesting.
2: Now, in addition to that, a lot of people who are coming here are trying barbecue and steak for the first time.
0: Bless them.
2: Clam chowder. In some instances, pizza, and in others, it's deli sandwiches. They also have a lot of people who are posting, how do I take this home with me when I leave the United States?
0: I think TSA is going to have a problem with that.
2: I guess you need to check it. Maybe.
0: Check your sub sandwich with you.
2: Packaged foods, you know, yeah. I don't know how you, depends on where you're going or how far the trip is, I guess.
0: They're not going to let you hop on there with a bottle of ranch.
2: I don't think they will.
0: Yeah.
2: Even if it's sealed. No. Yeah. You might open it up and start, like, drinking it on the plane or something. Yeah, so.
0: There's some people in my family that would maybe do that.
2: Probably.
0: Just on the front porch, just drink some ranch.
2: I think there are people who enjoy ranch on everything. So maybe that's the best way to put it. So, anyway, the FIFA 15, it's called.
0: Do you think that the other countries, when they receive their people back from being traveling for the World Cup here, Do you think they're going to call it the FIFA 15, or are they going to call it the America 15?
2: The American 15. I'm sure about that. Yeah.

0: depending on the country, they probably will find, you know, a way to blame us for it.
1: Look what they did to you.
0: Right. Now, I'm wondering, based on sales, if some of those companies aren't considering maybe expanding, if they're not already in some of the other countries.
1: Yeah, well, they should be, for sure.
0: I mean, it's just, you know, some of them make sense that, you know, people are craving certain things.
1: So. Yeah, they're going to have a lot of evangelists for their brands over there.
0: I would think so.
1: Yeah.
0: Coming up, we are going to be talking with City Manager Andy Banks, and Mark Finks joins us. He is the Registrar and Director of Elections. When Early Mornings continues here on WSBA.
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1: WUSPA's local AccuWeather for Harrisonburg and the Shenandoah Valley. Periods of rain continuing into the early afternoon. Then eventually we'll see the sunshine return as we head toward late afternoon, early evening. High today up to 74. Winds north at 6 to 12 miles per hour. Clear and cooler tonight with a low at 54. Sunny, less humid tomorrow with a high at 80. Then a chance of a few scattered showers and thunderstorms Thursday with a high at 84. And some more showers and thunderstorms possible Friday with a high at 80. This weekend, chance of a shower thunderstorm Saturday, cloudy both days, 80 to 84. Right now, 69 and cloudy here at WSPA. WSPA time is now 9:20. You're listening to Early Mornings, and we are being joined this morning by Harrisonburg City Manager Andy Banks and also Mark Finks, who is the Registrar and Director of Elections for the City of Harrisonburg. And Andy, I'm going to start with you and say welcome to back up to Early Mornings here on WSPA.
2: Good morning, Mr. Wilt. Good to be here. Thank you.
1: It's Frank. You know, you don't need to call me Mr. Wilt. Good to talk to you, too. We've got Mark Finks joining us, and the reason Mark is with us is because we have an upcoming election. Mark, thank you for being with us as well.
3: Thanks for having me, Frank.
1: Let's talk a little bit as we get going here about the election. People hear election, they go, what election are we talking about? So maybe we should start by explaining what the election is that's coming up here in a few weeks for people who may have been out of touch, maybe on vacation, and they're not even aware that there is an election coming up in Harrisonburg.
3: Well, it's totally understandable. We've had a number of elections this year at this point, but we currently have a dual primary that is happening in the city of Harrisonburg on August 4th. That dual primary is a Republican primary for U.S. Senate. That's a statewide primary that's happening in every locality. So even for your listeners in Rockingham County or Augusta, they are also having a Republican primary for U.S. Senate. And there are three candidates on the ballot, and you can vote for one. Then here specifically in Harrisonburg, we are having a Democratic primary for city council. There are two seats that are open this year, so two nominations for the Democrats. And there are four people running for the nomination, so you can vote for up to two. Specifically in Harrisonburg, we're having this dual primary. So when you come to vote in a dual primary, you have to decide which one of the primaries you want to vote in. You can't vote in both, even though they're for different offices. State law says that if the primaries are happening on the same day, you have to choose whether you vote in the Republican primary or the Democratic primary. So that's something to keep in mind when you vote in a dual primary. But we don't register by party in Virginia, so anyone is allowed to vote in either primary, and you can switch from year to year which one you would like to vote in. And it's up to the voter to choose that, and you can't be challenged. So that will happen on August 4th here in Harrisonburg.
1: Now, I'm sure a lot of people are asking, because we've had early voting for quite a while now, and people are already asking you, when does early voting start? It's actually already started, hasn't it?
3: Correct, yeah. So early voting for Harrisonburg started last week, Thursday, June 18th. So we're now, with the holiday, we're now on our third day of early voting. Here in Harrisonburg, it happens at City Hall in the what we call the atrium. That happens from 8:30 to 4:30, Monday through Friday, except on holidays, the upcoming July 3rd holiday, city holiday, we will be closed on. But otherwise, we're here Monday through Friday, 8:30 to 4:30. We're also going to be here two Saturdays, July 25th. And August 1st, and then new to this election with a new state law that will come into effect July 1st, we are also going to be required to be open on two Sundays, so that's July 19th and July 26th. The hours on those days are a little bit different. July 25th and August 1st, we're here from 9 to 5, and then Sunday, July 19th and July 26th, we're here from 12 to 5. And early voting basically works.

0: It's the same as on Election Day. You're just going to show up with acceptable ID, get in line, follow the signs when you get to City Hall, show your ID, and let them know which party's primary you're going to vote in. You'll get a ballot. You'll fill it out, and you'll put it in the machine. We also have curbside voters available to voters that are 65 and over or have a disability. If you are interested in doing curbside voting, you would just call the number on one of our signs outside the building. If you don't have a cell phone number, you can also call our office before you get here and let us know what time you're coming so we can be expecting you. And if that doesn't work for you, there's always the option of voting by mail in Virginia.
1: Now, when will early voting close?
0: The last day of early voting will be Saturday, August 1st. So that is where we're here from 9 to 5. And so if you miss that deadline, then you would have to go to your regular polling location on Tuesday, August 4th. And, of course, polls are open on Election Day from 6 a.m. till 7 p.m.
1: Now, if you will, can you run down who's going to be on this ballot as of right now, who people are going to see when they come out to vote?
0: Sure. So for the Democratic City Council primary, it's incumbents Danny Fleming, Monica L. Robinson, and then candidates Kathy Cat Henley and Krista Nikki Gross. For the Republican U.S. Senate primary, it's Bert Misiwa, Kim Farrington, and David Williams.
1: And again, the early voting continues through the Friday before the election, which is coming up on November the 4th. I want to jump ahead, if you don't mind. We're talking with Mark Finks, who is the Registrar and Director of Elections for the City of Harrisonburg. I have a feeling that you're already getting the question I'm about to ask. That is, what's coming up on the ballot this fall?
0: Right. So as soon as we're done with this primary, we'll have another election that we'll start getting ready for. So we have a number of things on the November 3rd ballot that's going to be a packed ballot for this year. So this is what we would typically call a midterm elections. So it is considered a federal election. So in November, you're going to have your candidates for the Democrats and Republicans for U.S. Senate. You'll have your candidates for the Democrats and Republicans for the Congress, U.S. Congress. And, of course, here in Harrisonburg and Rockingham, we're in the 6th District. And then those will be the two federal offices that will be on our ballot. Then going forward, you'll have two seats for city council with three people on the ballot. And then we have three seats for Harrisonburg School Board with three candidates that will be on the ballot. And then additionally, statewide, there will be three constitutional questions that will be asked of all voters in Virginia.
1: Let's talk a little bit about your department and how you get ready for an election, because you just mentioned that as soon as this one is over in August, you immediately start working. How much goes into getting ready for this on the local level when you have not just local city or county, and I know you don't take care of the county, but local elections going on, but you also have state and, in of course, some instances, even national elections taking place?
0: Right. So we work in tandem with the Virginia Department of Elections. We get a lot of support from them. A lot of the work that goes into getting prepared for the next election is going through our roles and doing our list maintenance to make sure that all the info that needs to be updated or corrected has been data entered from each election. We'll then start preparing for the ballots that people have requested by mail, so we have to get our list together for those. There's a number of security checks that we have to go through before we get those prepared. There's things like ballot proofing, so we'll have to proof our ballots, get our ballot orders in. We'll have to do programming and what we call logic and accuracy testing on all of our equipment. Any equipment we use in an election, we have to do programming and testing to make sure that they're working properly. Scheduling of all of our officers of elections, updating any sort of paperwork that we use during early voting or election day, working with vendors to get our ballots and all of our paperwork and envelopes that we require printed. So there's a number of things that'll keep us busy on top of the things that we're always doing in the background year-round of list maintenance with voter registration and registering voters and sending them their paperwork and information.
1: We are talking with Mark Finks, Registrar and Director of Elections for the City of Harrisonburg. Andy Banks, City Manager, also with us, and he's going to be joining us after the news here at the bottom of the hour to talk about some of the things happening in the city. Before we wrap up here, Mark, I know you've been a long time resident, but for people who are just moving,

0: the Harrisonburg, because we have people moving here every year. Is it too late to register to vote in these upcoming elections?
1: No, they still have time. The deadline to register to vote for the dual primaries is going to be Friday, July 24th, and that's also the deadline to request a ballot by mail. So those are both on the same days if you want to register to vote or request a ballot by mail. If you miss the deadline, we do have something in Virginia called same-day registration, which is a provisional process. So that still is available to you, but it does take a little bit more time, and those ballots don't get counted after the election. So we always encourage new voters to go ahead and register before the voter registration deadline, which again is Friday, July 24th. And then for the fall election, we'll have a new voter registration deadline, which will be Friday, October 23rd. So either way, either registering for either election, there's still plenty of time to get your paperwork in.
0: And again, for the election that's coming up on August 4th, the deadline for early voting is going to be Saturday, August the 1st. And of course, the election itself taking place on Tuesday, August the 4th. If people need more information or they want to get in touch with your office, what's the best way for them to do that, Mark?
1: They can always call us at 540-432-7707. They can also go to our website, harrisonburgva.gov/registrar, or just look up voting or voter registrar on the City of Harrisonburg website.
0: Mark, thank you for being with us this morning.
1: Always good to be on WSVA, Frank. 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
2: ABC News, I'm Sherry Preston. President Trump this morning saying Iran has agreed to what he calls the highest level nuclear inspections. Iran's foreign minister says no international inspection visits have been scheduled. Vice President J.D. Vance saying there is a good foundation for a deal after he left talks in Switzerland. Another part of the ceasefire agreement, the Trump administration granting a waiver to allow Iran to sell oil. ABC's Steve Ganyard says
3: it'll pump billions and billions of dollars into this Iranian regime that we don't know what its future looks like. We don't know, are they really going to come in and join the world community, or are they going to be the same old Iran that we had before, feeding their proxies to sow dissent around the world?
2: After a housing reform package overwhelmingly passed in the Senate, it could come up for a vote in the House as soon as today. Sources tell ABC News the new acting director of national intelligence, Bill Pulte, has started layoffs. Europe struggling under a heat wave. Officials in Paris have just closed down the Eiffel Tower for the day. Sherry Preston, ABC News.
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0: No accidents up and down the valley or in central Virginia right now, but if you're seeing it and we're not saying it, call the WSVA Traffic and News Tip line 540-214-2500 and let us know.
5: WSVA's local AccuWeather for Harrisonburg and the Shenandoah Valley. Periods of rain into the early afternoon today with the high of 74. Clear, cooler, and comfortable tonight, the low down to 54. Mostly sunny, pleasant, and less humid for Wednesday with the high up to 80. Then Thursday, we'll have a mix of clouds and sun with an afternoon and evening thunderstorm in spots, the high of 84. Rather cloudy and humid Friday with a couple of showers and a heavy thunderstorm, the high of 80. I'm AccuWeather meteorologist Jason Caterina on WSVA.
0: Cloudy skies and 69 here at WSVA. 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
6: For News Talk 92.1 and 550 WSVA, I'm Lyndon Kaiser. The Augusta County Sheriff's Office is requesting the public's help locating a missing person from the Stanton area. 72-year-old Paul Lavelle Hassett Jr. was last seen Thursday, June 11th, at his home in the city and was reported missing yesterday by a family member. You can view a photo of Hassett on our website, rocktownnow.com. Anyone with information about his whereabouts should contact the Augusta County Sheriff's Office. Meanwhile, Lieutenant Leslie Snyder reports that 16-year-old runaway Skylar Reese of Verona has been safely located. Rockingham County authorities are looking for the man responsible for a shooting Sunday night in the Grottoes area. Sheriff Brian Hutchison says a verbal dispute began at around 9 o'clock outside a restaurant.
7: It quickly escalated into, with the gunshots being fired, the individual driving a vehicle was struck once and taken to UVA Hospital and non-life-threatening injuries from the gunshot.
6: The victim was identified as 44-year-old Raymond Nolan of Charlottesville. Meanwhile, the alleged shooter fled the scene along with several other unknown individuals on motorcycles. Hutchison says the incident has been determined to be

0: related to biker gang activity. Health officials in the Commonwealth are urging residents to get vaccinated for measles as cases in the state continue to rise. The Virginia Department of Health says there is another confirmed measles case out of the northern part of the state. Officials say an out-of-state resident traveled internationally and passed through Dulles International last Wednesday. They are advising anyone who was in the baggage claim area on that day between 6 and 11 a.m. may have been exposed. This comes as cases in the state continue to rise. The Commonwealth reports there are currently 129 cases, with most of them linked to an outbreak in Buckingham County. So far, there have been no deaths related to measles. Secretary of Energy Chris Wright is forecasting lower gas prices ahead, saying the Strait of Hormuz is already back to normal, even though it's not clear if that is the case. Gas Buddy head of petroleum analysis Patrick DeHaan spoke with ABC News.
1: It's not going to happen overnight that these oil inventories are going to fill back up. So ultimately, I do think prices could reach pre-war levels, but that may not happen until at earliest later this year.
0: DeHaan added that 49 of the nation's 50 states saw gas prices declining, and all 50 of them saw diesel prices declining. And finally, another section of Corridor H opened yesterday in West Virginia. The new 11-mile, four-lane section connects Kearns to Parsons. State Senator Robbie Morris said during a press conference yesterday afternoon that Corridor H has always been more than about pavement and bridges.
2: It's about opportunity. It's about jobs. It's about connecting communities. It is about giving our children and grandchildren reasons to stay and build their futures here in West Virginia. This highway has already brought new investment, new businesses, expanded tourism and economic growth to communities along the route.
0: With the latest opening, over 110 of the 130-mile corridor is complete. When finished, the highway will connect Interstate 79 in Weston to Wardensville. It was originally designed to connect to Interstate 81 in the Strasburg area, but residents in Shenandoah County voted that section down in a referendum. For News Talk 92.1 and 550 WSVA, I'm Lyndon Kaiser.
3: 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You're listening to Early Mornings on News Talk 92.1 and 550 WSVA. I'm Frank Welt, along with Lyndon Kaiser in the WSVA newsroom. Dave Riggert with sports and Jeff Ishii with agribusiness news. Jim is off on vacation in California this week, and we'll be back next week. Jacqueline's out in Arizona enjoying the heat, I'm sure. And she'll be back with us next week as well and tell us all about that. Joining us this morning on Early Mornings is Andy Banks. He is city manager.

0: robust agenda last meeting. We have a couple of important, though, informational updates for City Council this evening. Of course, the first regular item on the agenda is our friend Dr. Downey coming from Blue Ridge Community College. He gives an annual update to City Council. It's always good to hear from our friends at Blue Ridge Community College. In addition to that, our city staff has been working with the Central Shenandoah Planning District Commission on a hazard mitigation plan, which will be asked of City Council to adopt this evening. And that's a good example, especially for your listeners, to kind of understand the multiple layers of planning that go in at the local government level to ensure continuation of government services in case of emergencies. And so this one is a regional one for the entire, this portion of the Central Shenandoah Valley, but we also have emergency operations plans that are updated every few years. And in fact, we have a very robust, close relationship with Rockingham County and James Madison University on our emergency planning process. So those are a couple of the things that are on the agenda this evening.
1: You mentioned planning. I'm sure a lot of people, when they drive through Harrisonburg or any place, they see work projects that are going on and things, and they probably never take the time to realize how much planning needs to go into sometimes the simplest of things. I mean, just digging up a section of road to replace piping or repaving a section of road even. It's more than just one department that they decide they want to go out. There are so many things that are, I guess, points that need to be checked off before you can actually do that, so you're not interfering with something that another department is in charge of.
0: Absolutely. I mean, first, on the point about timing, many of our larger road projects, for instance, I know plenty of folks here in the community have seen the massive University Boulevard realignment going through Forest Hills toward the Convocation Center, which will finally fix that kind of weird dog leg that went down toward Interstate 81 and then back up the hill. That has been in the plans with a partnership between James Madison University and the city of Harrisonburg, as well as VDOT funding, probably for the last 5 or 6 years before it's actually come to culmination. And that's quite common for many of our road projects. We here in the city of Harrisonburg are one of a few communities across the Commonwealth of Virginia where we get a significant allocation from VDOT to maintain our own road infrastructure. And that includes projects like University Boulevard. It also includes just the annual repaving that your listeners probably see starting in the spring and running through the fall every year. We handle that through a large contract, but still it's the city's responsibility to ensure that its road infrastructure is maintained to the expectation of both VDOT, but more importantly, our own staff, which has a very high expectation for our city infrastructure. And some of those funding mechanisms that we use literally go out 5, 6, or more years. So we start planning years in advance of actually getting the funding, initiating the engineering, and then ultimately, breaking ground, which has truthfully led to some challenges, as you might imagine. When you start planning a project 5 years in advance, costs always escalate, and our friends at VDOT have generally been pretty flexible in making sure that those projects come to fruition here in Harrisonburg.
1: Since you mentioned the university project, I need to ask a question that I'm sure I'm not the only one. When I was driving just a week or two ago on that section of road, what happens to, as you put it, the dog leg after the new road is put in place? Does that remain a side road? Do you turn that property over to JMU, or does it eventually get cut off and it returns back to, grass or something like that?
0: That's a great question. And if I had my director of public works here, I bet he could answer it. But he's also on vacation, like many of your staff, are. I believe it is going to revert to grass at that point, but I'm not exactly sure. I do know that much of that area, of course, if you've been through there, you also see the massive BMP, that kind of holding pond for stormwater retention, mm-hmm. Down there toward that road and closer to Interstate 81. Much of that will be

0: I think, return to nature. I don't believe JMU has any long-term plans. Now, there's also a multi-use path that is running in parallel to that piece of road. I believe that stays, if I'm correct, because that's another path that leads up to the Convocation Center and ultimately onto JMU's campus. Now, as part of the University Boulevard project, there's also a multi-use path that will be running in parallel to the new road as well, because what we are trying to do in the planning phase is we're really trying to encourage and incentivize the pedestrian traffic, those students and individuals trying to come down Port Republic Road to get to JMU's campus, to turn right onto University Boulevard, whether you're in a car or on foot or on a bike, because that's a great way to then get onto JMU's campus. And of course, you're coming out at the top of the hill up there on the East Campus, or you can just jog down the hill in front of the Convocation Center through Duke Dog Alley, and then you're on the West Campus. So, I mean, it really would be a great connection, and we're hoping that a lot of the folks will end up using that.
1: We're talking with Andy Banks, city manager for the city of Harrisonburg, about some of the different things happening. You mentioned updates. I know one thing that you said that there will be an update on is one of the larger projects that has been in the development stage and requesting rezoning for the city of Harrisonburg. And this one is right close to City Hall there.
0: Oh, yes, absolutely. It's been called the Link. And I know many folks here in the community have been paying attention to this potential development of the former Lindsay, well, it's still the Lindsay property, but the Lindsay property into a housing development, an apartment building. And City Council tabled that item to tonight's council meeting. There won't be any formal update this evening. The development team behind that project has resubmitted the project with a new set of proffers, which will trigger that project going back to City Planning Commission. I believe the meeting in July. Yes, the meeting in July. So Planning Commission will hear that. There'll be another public hearing, so members of the community can come out and take a look at how that project has changed since the community saw it last. And then it will come to City Council the second meeting in August. And there'll be another public hearing, so folks can come out from the community, hear from the development team, and share their thoughts and comments with City Council the second meeting in August.
1: We're talking with Andy Banks, city manager for the city of Harrisonburg, and another project, and this one's already been approved, that I wanted to mention was on our side of Harrisonburg, the west side, and that is something that came up back a year or so ago, and that was a huge housing project. I think you told me the name, it's already escaped my mind, but like 900 home housing project that is being proposed or was being proposed here on the west side off of Garber's Church Road. We haven't seen any movement on that, and you were speculating that that could be because of a number of different issues involving contractors and the price of materials and things like that.
0: Yeah, I think you're referring to Bluestone Town Center.
1: Yes, is
0: the name. Yeah, on Garber Church Road. Yeah, to my knowledge, that project has all the approvals from the city. And what we've found over the past couple of years is that with large housing projects, for market rate projects, as well as those seeking housing tax credits and other benefits for true kind of affordable housing or some subsidized housing, is that the market's still being volatile mean that these development teams kind of have to take a step back and take a look at their financing stacks and change those equations to make all of the numbers work out in the end. And that can sometimes lead to delays. The Bluestone Town Center was several hundred housing units. Of course, that was also envisioned to be taking place over the next 5 to 10 years, not of course all at once. And in fact, I believe, and Michael Wong, executive director for Harrisonburg Redevelopment and Housing Authority, is of course the principal partner behind that development, is I think focusing on senior housing as phase one was going to be some of the first housing developed there, so for 55 and older. But that is still underway to our knowledge, and is hopefully going to be coming online in the coming year or two. Of

0: course, when we speak about housing, another exciting development is the redevelopment of the Fraser Quarry on Waterman Drive. That's another big housing development that has its approvals from the city, and we're anxious to see that start coming out of the ground, too, off Waterman Drive.
1: I know we're talking with Andy Banks, city manager of the city of Harrisonburg. I know something that's been on a lot of people's mind, not only in the city of Harrisonburg, but all across the state of Virginia, was wondering if the state of Virginia was ever going to approve a new budget. And they finally did, with 10 days left before that July 1st deadline. How does that impact you guys? I know we talked to school officials who had money riding on the state budget and things like that. Does the state of Virginia's new budget really impact the Harrisonburg area with a lot of the funding that you get?
0: The principal way, and yeah, I'm glad we can all breathe a sigh of relief that I was starting to worry that our folks in Richmond were starting to take a page of budget approvals from the folks in Washington, D.C., and we'd be looking at a government shutdown. And I think we have things well in hand here in the Commonwealth of Virginia and don't need to be looking to our federal folks for guidance on how to pass a budget. So I'm glad our delegation and our governor have reached an agreement and we have a budget now. The vast majority of state funding that comes to the city is really through our school system. Nearly 50% of the funding, 45% of the funding that comes to the city schools is state funding. That's the largest component. Certainly, like I said, we do get a lot of infrastructure funding from Richmond through VDOT and other agencies. But the vast majority of the funding is really school funding from Richmond.
1: Well, Andy, we appreciate it, as always, you taking the time to be with us and updating the residents of the city of Harrisonburg and everybody on what's happening in the city. And we look forward to having you and a guest back again next month.
0: Well, Frank, thank you so much. And we appreciate this opportunity that WSBA has afforded us for so many years.
1: Thank you, Andy. Andy Banks, city manager with the city of Harrisonburg, with us here on WSBA's Early Mornings. WSBA time is now 9:50. Coming up in just a few moments, we'll update you on Wall Street, see what's happening after the opening bell, and we'll also tell you what's coming up on tomorrow's edition of Early Mornings.
2: As America marks its 250th anniversary, the story of our nation isn't just found in history books. It's found right here at home.
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6: I'm Nicole Murray with Your Money Now. Stocks have dropped this morning after the opening bell. Micron is leading the lead after dropping 9%. The Dow is down by more than 200 points. NASDAQ down by more than 900 points. Meta has announced a new set of smart glasses called Meta Glasses with new designs and a starting price of $299. That's at least $80 less than the price tag for the company's entry-level second generation of Meta Ray-Ban glasses. Qualcomm is in advanced discussions to acquire Modular Incorporated in a transaction valuing the AI chip company at about $4 billion. Bloomberg News reports that if completed, the deal would mark a significant step up from the $1.6 billion valuation Modular secured in a funding round just 9 months ago. Officials across the globe said cutting-edge artificial intelligence technology is poised to supercharge offensive hacking capabilities, and urgent action is needed to face the threat. The countries who participated in this statement include the U.S., Britain, Canada, Australia, and New Zealand. That's Your Money Now.
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3: I'm Lyndon Kaiser in the WSVA newsroom. Coming up, authorities look for a Stewart's Draft man who fled the scene of a crash, a report from the Rockingham County School administrative retreat, and the arrest of a man from Edinburgh after an undercover chat operation. I'll have all the details and more following ABC at the top of the hour.
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6: From ABC News. Sherry Preston. A rare moment of bipartisanship in Washington. The Senate passing a housing bill aimed at paving the way for more Americans to be able to buy homes. Now it heads to the House. ABC's Elizabeth Schulze has some of the details.
7: This legislation's key goal is to increase the supply of homes for sale. So right now, there's a shortage of an estimated 3.7 million affordable homes across the U.S. This bill restricts Wall Street investors from buying single-family homes, which has been a priority for the president as he faces record low approval on the economy. The bill also cuts red tape to make it easier to build new homes, and it provides grants to turn vacant buildings into affordable housing.
6: Expected in the House and Senate soon, a vote on funding the war. The Pentagon says the cost so far is at least $80 billion. Talks on the ceasefire with Iran now being held in Pakistan following discussions in Switzerland that included an agreement to keep the Strait of Hormuz open and allowing nuclear inspectors into the country. ABC's just official with more on our daily podcast. Start here.
8: The gold standard in all this is what's known as snap inspections, inspections that can happen at a moment's notice with no warning. That was something that was agreed to in the Obama era deal. That is not something we know now that they've achieved. You want to be able to catch them by surprise and go in there and say, hey, let's look at this without warning. What do you actually have going on here? No time to clean up.
6: The reflecting pool, still an algae-filled paint-peeling mess, says ABC's Rachel Scott.
9: Just weeks ago, President Trump said the renovations at the reflecting pool would last decades. But now, after $16 million in taxpayer money spent, the president says there will need to be repairs and the reflecting pool will likely need to be drained.
6: The European heat wave exposing millions of people to exceptionally high temperatures today and through the week, Paris closing the Eiffel Tower in the series. Hot weather. 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
2: A full court press underway in hopes of stopping the new world screwworm.
3: So far, 16 animals have been found to be carrying the parasitic larvae. The U.S. government is releasing sterilized parent flies.

0: estimate with unsterilized flies to stop the cycle.
1: We really need 400 million flies so we can cover the whole country.
0: John Bellinger is the government's lead advisor for New World screwworm readiness. He watched the parasite hit his grandfather's cattle herd in the 1970s.
2: I remember it well. It's back. We've got to go solve it.
0: Jim Ryan, ABC News.
3: Today marks the beginning of Prime Day when Amazon discounts items and shoppers flock to find them. Here's ABC's Mike Dubusky.
4: When it comes to deals, don't expect dramatically steeper discounts when compared to last year's Prime Day. Adobe anticipates categories like appliances will be discounted about 18% as opposed to 17% last year. Meanwhile, computers will shave 13% off compared to 12% in 2025. Even still, Adobe says these are likely to be the biggest discounts on Amazon until the holiday shopping season kicks off in November. Mike Dubusky, ABC News.
3: After having taken over Boston and drinking it dry of beer, Scottish World Cup soccer fans are now in Miami Beach. The Tartan Army marched through the streets of downtown on Monday. They went to the Marlins game. Scotland will take on Brazil in a World Cup group stage match tomorrow evening at the Miami Stadium, and the city is promising there will be enough beer. Sherry Preston, ABC News.
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6: For News Talk 92.1 and 550 WSVA, I'm Lyndon Kaiser. The Augusta County Sheriff's Office is looking for a Stewart's Draft man who fled the scene of a crash earlier this month after leading police on a chase. Sheriff's Lieutenant Leslie Snyder reports that on Friday night, June 12th, a sheriff's deputy clocked a vehicle traveling 95 miles per hour on Interstate 64 and attempted a traffic stop. When the driver refused, a chase ensued. It eventually ended when the vehicle crashed in Waynesboro. The suspect, who was identified as 19-year-old Thomas Logan Lloyd, then fled the scene on foot and remains at large. Lloyd is wanted on multiple felony charges. A photo of him is posted on our website, rocktownnow.com. And anyone with information on his whereabouts can contact the Augusta County Sheriff's Office. Rockingham County School Superintendent Dr. Larry Shiflett discussed the school board's annual administrative retreat that took place the week following the end of school. For WSVA News, I'm Lyndon Kaiser.

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3: ABC News. I'm Sherry Preston. The Supreme Court handing down several decisions today, including one ruling that said a Rastafarian man cannot sue the Louisiana prison guards who cut his dreadlocks. The justices condemned what happened to the man, but ruled federal law to protect religious rights does not permit lawsuits for monetary damages. Several other big cases, including birthright citizenship, are still pending. Iran's president in Pakistan for discussions about the ongoing ceasefire with the United States.
4: President Trump this morning claimed on social media that Iran has, quote, fully and completely agreed to what he called highest level nuclear inspections long into the future. He went on to say that if Iran did not agree to this, there would be no further negotiations.
3: However, ABC's Karen Travers reports a spokesperson for Iran's foreign ministry says Iran will not allow inspectors access to nuclear sites that were damaged during the war. Firefighters still struggling to contain a blaze at a 500,000 square foot warehouse in Los Angeles that's been burning since last week. This is ABC News.
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6: WSVA's local AccuWeather for Harrisonburg and the Shenandoah Valley. Periods of rain into the early afternoon, the high 74 today. Clear and cooler tonight, the low down to 54. Mostly sunny, pleasant and less humid Wednesday, but the high of 80. A mix of clouds and sun, but an afternoon and evening thunderstorm in spots Thursday, the high of 84. And Friday, rather cloudy and humid, couple of showers and a heavy thunderstorm, the high of 80. I'm AccuWeather meteorologist Jason Caterina on WSVA.
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8: People ask me how we made millions in investing, and so we created a two-night virtual event to walk you through how I have done it, what my playbook is in real estate and in mutual funds, and how I chose not to put money in X, Y, or Z, all of the other things that are out there floating around that people ask about. 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Or click the link in the show notes if you're listening on the podcast or on YouTube. Dave is in New York. Hi, Dave. How are you?
9: Blessed by the best. And yourself?
8: Just the same. How can we help?
9: I am about to inherit $2 million, and I don't really know what to do.
8: Wow. How old are you?
9: So, 40.
8: Wow. Okay. What's your net worth today?
9: About 150,000.
8: Good. And what's your income today?
9: My wife and I, we make about 90,000 a year. We are missionaries.
8: Okay. All right. Okay. Well, that's a good framework, on the way to view it, and it'll help you. It's helped me a lot as my wealth has built over the years, and it'll help you too. And that's the framework is looking at this through a spiritual lens. And so in the Christian world,

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5: Our scripture of the day, Psalm 62:8, trust in him at all times, pour out your heart to him, for he is our refuge. Sam Levinson said, don't watch the clock, do what it does, keep going. Ooh, I like that. All right, up next is going to be Beth in Los Angeles. Hi, Beth, how are you?
6: I'm good. How about you, Dave? Hi, Rachel.
7: Hi, Beth. Hey. Thanks for calling in.
6: I have I share three teenage daughters with my husband. He currently owns a home. It's under the property tax is under his name and his sister's name. The mortgage is just under his name. Lately, he's been experiencing some health concerns. So I want to know, is there anything, is there something, a legal thing that I can do so that way in case something does happen to him, my two teenage daughters do get a portion of that home.
5: Okay, you said the property tax, there's a deed, the title to the home. Who is the home titled to?
6: I'm not sure.
5: Well, that would be the essential part of information. Okay. And then the second question is, there are several types of things you can do with two individuals that aren't married, tenants in common, tenants entirety. There's several different things you can do. And until we know California law and we know how it's titled, we don't know how big a concern you have. Okay. But is your husband, is he still able to do business?
6: Yes, he is.
5: Okay. Then you all start talking about this tonight and get to the bottom of this. How is it titled and how do we ensure that your portion of the ownership goes to your, is it your daughters? Is that what you're wanting?
6: Yes, that's correct. My daughters.
5: Okay. Well, number one, you need a will. Does he have a will?
6: Mm-hmm. No, he doesn't.
5: Well, he needs to get a will. Everybody that's breathing that's over 18 years old needs a will. So how complicated is your all's estate other than this house? How many other things are there?
6: He has his, like, stocks and investments, and I also have my own home as well and also some little investments.
5: So this is a second marriage.
6: No. It's our only marriage.
5: Well, why do I have my own home? What's that mean?
6: Oh, because I

0: 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I'm the chief of Rockham County Fire and Rescue. 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
6: Columbia, South Carolina. Hi, Jeb. How are you?
7: I'm doing good. How about y'all?
6: Better than I deserve. What's up?
7: So I'm just starting to get into the Dave Ramsey stuff, and I'm starting to build my do my baby steps because I'm getting married in November. I'm starting the baby steps.
6: Oh, congratulations.
7: Thank you. My question is, is a high yield savings better than a money market account? Or because I'm trying to get it where, like, my daddy has worked his whole life. He got into me as you got to work until you're 55, then you enjoy life. And I don't want to do that. I want to enjoy life as I go on, get older.
6: What?
7: And because I'm 24 years old and I love to go out and do stuff and enjoy life as I go through life.
8: I can appreciate that, Jeb. As long as you pay cash for it, we're all about that.
6: As long as you get out of debt and stay out of debt, you'll have the money to do that.
8: That's right.
7: Yeah.
6: But if you're financing that idea that you just laid out, then it would be a bad idea.
8: But you're going to follow the baby steps, you said. But to answer your question, I prefer a high-yield savings account, Jeb, and this would be more for your emergency fund. So that $1,000 on baby step one. And then once you are debt-free, all of your consumer debt is paid off, then you bump that up to 3 to 6 months of expenses. So, we have a high-yield savings account.
6: At Fairwinds Credit Union.
8: Yeah, at Fairwinds. Yeah. And I like it because you usually can get a higher rate of return slightly, not significant, but it's there. Now, it does not have, most of them do not have the ability to have a debit card or write checks out of. So sometimes transferring money, you'd have to transfer it to a checking account if you needed to get to it. But if it's all within one system like Fairwinds and you have a checking account with them, it's fine. You can just move money from account to account. We used to have a money market account back probably 15 years ago, but we moved everything over to a high yield savings account.
6: The biggest difference is not the rate. The biggest difference is usually your high yield savings is going to be with a bank and you've got those transfer capabilities. It's just easier to manage. But the rate might be not different at all.
8: It's not that significant. It's usually a little bit higher with high yield.
6: But a high yield savings account is probably a 5 or 10 year old product. Money market accounts have been around for 50 years. 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
2: WSVA's local AccuWeather for Harrisonburg and the Shenandoah Valley. Periods of rain into the early afternoon, the high 74 today. Clear and cooler tonight, the low down to 54. Mostly sunny, pleasant and less humid Wednesday, but the high of 80. A mix of clouds and sun, but an afternoon and evening thunderstorm in spots Thursday, the high of 84. And Friday, rather cloudy and humid, couple of showers and a heavy thunderstorm, the high of 80. I'm AccuWeather meteorologist Jason Caterina on WSVA.
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5: Hey, Dave. How are you?
4: Better than I deserve. What's up?
5: Awesome. Hey, I got a quick question in regards to, I just need a little bit of wisdom here. So my family and I were building what hopefully is a forever home. And we would like to know, or at least I would like to know, what we should do with our current home. Should we rent it or should we sell it?
4: Okay.
5: I can provide a little bit more context.
4: That's okay.
5: We bought this
4: home. Are you paying cash for the new home?
5: No, we're not.
4: Then sell it.
5: Going to be fine now.
4: Then sell it.
5: Okay.
4: Okay, because you would not borrow money on the new home to buy a rental. And that's same
5: correct.
4: Thing.
5: Yeah. That makes sense.
4: By not paying this off, it's the exact same thing.
6: How much is the new house going to be, Jay?
5: It's going to be about $400,000. And we pay about $1,200 a month for our current home. It's about $160,000 that we have left on it.
4: Yeah. And the new home is worth what? Or the old home is worth what?
5: $400,000.
4: Oh, the new, what about like the new home? How much is the new home?
5: The new home is $400,000.
4: Oh, how much?

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0: Donnie and Senator Bernie Sanders rallied together in support of the candidates they're both endorsing. The polls in New York close at 9 o'clock Eastern. Jared Kosky, ABC News, New York.
1: There's now a federal investigation into a deadly crash of a speeding Tesla near Houston Friday night. Was the car on autopilot or not?
2: Investigators say 44-year-old Michael Butler has told them that his Tesla Model 3 was in self-driving mode when it accelerated down a suburban street and crashed into a house, killing the 76-year-old woman inside. Tesla's vice president of autopilot posted on X that Butler had manually overridden the self-driving mode and had accelerated to 73 miles per hour before the accident.
1: ABC's Jim Ryan in Texas. Okay, hold your ears for a second.
3: Oh, yay!
1: 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Australian Joseph McGrail beat up winning the Guinness World Record at 122.4 decibels.
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6: Well, well, well. Taking a look at the roads during the noon hour, you're okay unless you're heading north, especially towards Winchester. That is where the biggest problem is. It stems from a big tractor-trailer crash at mile marker 310, just south of the Kernstown exit, which is the first southbound exit in Winchester. So this tractor-trailer crash has the northbound lanes closed. And so traffic's being diverted at the Middletown exit, which is 302, which has caused major problems there. In fact, it's about a four-mile backup if at the Middletown exit, as cars try to get off of that exit. And so major delays. If you want to beat that, you may want to get off at the Strasburg exit and then take 11 through Middletown and Stevens City and then pick the interstate back up again at 310. Because I think the accident is just south of the exit. So major delays in the northern end of the listening area. You also got a problem on I-81 northbound at exit 279. That's the Edinburgh exit in Shenandoah County. Tractor trailer crash with the north right shoulder closed. North exit ramp is narrowed. And again, that is the Edinburgh exit. If you're seeing it and we're not saying it, call the WSVA traffic tip line. It is 540-214-2500. Give us a call and let us know.
7: WSVA's local AccuWeather for Harrisonburg and the Shenandoah Valley. Periods of rain into the early afternoon, the high 74 today. Clear and cooler tonight, the low down to 54. Mostly sunny, pleasant and less humid Wednesday with a high of 80. A mix of clouds and sun, but an afternoon and evening thunderstorm in spots Thursday, the high of 84. And Friday, rather cloudy and humid, couple of showers and a heavy thunderstorm, the high of 80. I'm AccuWeather meteorologist Jason Caterina on WSVA.
6: It is 65 degrees, relative humidity at 96%. The barometric pressure is steady at 30.20. Winds out of the north-northeast at 7 to 8 miles an hour under overcast, rainy skies. It is raining outside the WSVA studios. Ooh, so there you go. Lots of liquid sunshine today, but we'll see. Look at the forecast. It is supposed to rain until early this afternoon and then hopefully clear out by later this afternoon. 12:08 at WSVA. Welcome to the News at Noon, an Agra Business Hour. 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
8: 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A gas leak led to an evacuation of the Amazon Fulfillment Center last night in Fishersville. At around 7:15, Battalion Chief Sean Brown says Augusta County Fire and Rescue responded to 32 Trader Road, where employees had already evacuated after a hydrogen-based fuel cell used to power equipment at the facility sprung a leak.
9: It was part of a piece of equipment, and then when they noticed the leak, they were actually able to isolate it, so it was just sitting in the middle of the floor by itself.
8: Brown reports that the local hazard

0: This materials team evaluated atmospheric conditions before crews in protective gear entered the affected area and stopped the leak, ultimately clearing the scene about an hour and a half later. There were no injuries or damage resulting from the incident, and there is no danger to the public. Conservationists are developing a way to manage the Natural Bridge Caverns in the long term. Natural Bridge Caverns remains closed as the state works to assess and improve the site. The Department of Conservation says the temporary closure will allow officials to identify the cavern's needs and plan safety and accessibility improvements. Officials will also work to implement a long-term management plan for the caverns. The state says the caverns will operate as part of Natural Bridge State Park when the site reopens. What were some of the headlines associated with the USDA's crop progress report for the period ending June 21st? Rod Bain reports.
1: USDA's latest crop progress report continues to offer its share of notable news. Meteorologist Brad Rippey says among the highlights of the report for the period ending June 21st.
2: We have our first look at corn reaching the silking stage. The national number is 5% silking on June 21st. That's ahead of the five-year average of 3%. Our first look at soybeans blooming shows 9% of the soybeans blooming on June 21st, well ahead of the five-year average of 6%. Cotton setting bolls, our second look at that, shows 5% of the crop at that stage on June 21st, equal to the five-year average, equal to last year. Nationally, 40% of the winter wheat acreage harvested by June 21st. That's nearly twice the five-year average of 24%, and it is more than twice last year's number, which was just 18% harvested.
1: I'm Rod Bain reporting for the U.S. Department of Agriculture in Washington, D.C.
0: The school board appointed a new head boys varsity basketball coach for Waynesboro High School at last night's meeting. With more than a decade of basketball coaching experience under his belt, Eli Crawford will step into the role immediately as preparations for the upcoming season are already underway. Crawford has worked with athletes at multiple levels, serving as an assistant coach at Wilson Memorial, Stanton, and Eastern Mennonite High Schools before becoming EMHS's head coach from 2022 to 2026. School officials stated that Crawford's background reflects a dedication to mentoring young people and helping them reach their full potential, both academically and athletically. For News Talk 92.1 and 550 WSVA, I'm Lyndon Kaiser.
3: Thank you very much, Lyndon. 1211 at WSVA. When we come back, we'll hear from O'Reilly.
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4: 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You are listening to the O'Reilly Update. Coming up next, the news with Mike Slater.
5: Thank you, Bill. It is Tuesday, June 23rd, 2026. Here's what's happening today in America. Judge blocks voter roll check. Iran buys soybeans. Two more arrested for UFC plot and a World Cup record. That's all coming up. Then Bill's going to be here with your message of the day. But first, a federal judge appointed by President Joe Biden has blocked President Trump's administration from using an updated verification system known as the SAVE program to remove foreign nationals from state voter rolls. Foreign nationals, of course, not eligible to vote in America, so they shouldn't be on voter rolls. But the judge, Judge Sparkle Suknanen, issued an order to prevent this administration from using a streamlined version to combat voter fraud. A U.S. Citizenship and Immigration Services spokesperson said that the updated SAVE program was necessary to ensure that America's elections are reserved exclusively for American citizens. Part of the memorandum of understanding with Iran is unfreezing Iranian assets and restricted funds. Well, J.D. Vance made it clear that the money would only be unfrozen as Iran shows progress. And the vice president also said, quote, we actually asked the Qataris to help us set up the mechanism so that we could ensure that the money goes where we want it to go. And they agreed to do that. We have a good relationship with them and a good operational oversight mechanism is in place. He said the money could be used, for instance, to buy American soybeans. He said this would be done in a way that would benefit the American farmer and also the people of Iran. We want both. Federal prosecutors arrested two new defendants in connection with the alleged plot to attack the White House's UFC event. Federal prosecutors arrested a man in Missouri, Jordan Rinker, and a man from Washington, William Lee Faulkner. Prosecutors say Rinker accepted $1,200 cash payment from a man in Nebraska, Abraham Alvarez, and provided him with a pump-action shotgun during an in-person meeting back in June. Prosecutors say that maybe they were abandoning the UFC attack, but instead were planning an attack at the World Cup in Kansas City. Speaking of World Cup, Lionel Messi set a World Cup record, his 17th and 18th goal in the game against Austria yesterday, 2 days before his 39th birthday. This is his sixth World Cup. Two World Cups ago, people said it would be his last. America's next game this Thursday, 10 o'clock at night against Turkey, but that doesn't mean anything. The next meaningful game is Wednesday, July 1st at 8 p.m. Eastern. I'm Mike Slater. 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
3: Time now for the O'Reilly Update Message of the Day. On this Tuesday, writing in the Wall Street Journal, Holman Jenkins says that Americans need a place where they can get the truth. Well, yeah, but where might that be? Not by listening to the political parties. No way they are true seekers. Spin and self-advancement all day, every day. Newspapers? No. Many are going out of business because they're boring as well as deceitful. Tough combo. TV news? Come on. They have found fiscal magic by giving audiences exactly what they want to hear, true or not. I took note of liberal Tom Hanks mocking MS whatever the other day. Thanks for some straight shooting, Tom. Do you think social media delivers the truth? It does not. The game plan there is slash and burn. The internet assassins understand it's cash for clicks, and gutter sniping delivers the clicks. Mr. Jenkins held up journalist Katie Couric as a truth teller. But when I tried to book her for the No Spin News, talk about the CBS chaos, she ran and hid somewhere in mid-Manhattan. Note for Holman, in order to report the truth, you actually have to stand up and state it. The media collapse has badly damaged the USA. No question. And that is the truth. I'm Bill O'Reilly. I approve the message by writing it. You can reach me, Bill at BillO'Reilly.com, Bill at BillO'Reilly.com, name in town if you wish to opine. Mail, Nancy Dolbow, Overland Park, Kansas, regarding the latest that Social Security is running out. It will be reduced in 6 years. What are your thoughts on this important subject? Congress will step in and do something. I don't know what, but remember the demographics that older people are in decline. Now, the younger people can't support Social Security, so something's got to give. And Congress has got to do it. Paul Zarek, Wrangell, Alaska. Where do we stand on Trump's tariffs? Do they lose money, make money? President says they make money, a lot of money. Okay? It's not being talked about. It's not going to be talked about until the Treasury Department issues its report by the Inspector General. Then you'll see the data. That'll come October, end of the first fiscal year. Clay McLeod, Jacksonville, Florida. Hey, Bill, last night you questioned the non-inclusion of the Strait of Hormuz in President Trump's press conference about Iran. Why don't the Middle East oil companies build pipelines? Because it takes years and years and years to do that? Probably why. Patricia. The We'll Do It Live with Leland Vedder was fabulous. I wish it had gone on longer. I watch Leland every night. Look forward to your segment with him on Monday. I'll be on with Leland's on vacation, but I'll be on a program on News Nation, 9 p.m. tonight. It's always interesting over there. In a moment, something you might not know. Most people already know the medications they want, they need. They have been taking them for years. 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

0: 92.1 and 550 WSBA. Welcome to the second half of the News at Noon and Agribusiness Hour. It's currently 65 degrees. In just a moment, we'll get an ABC News update. Then we go to the WSBA newsroom and hear local, state, and area news with Lyndon Kaiser. Later on in the half hour, we go down on the farm and hear from Jeff Ishii. Franklin's got his spotlight on Valley Agriculture, and we'll see how the heifers are doing and the steer, and hopefully they're staying dry in all this rain. But now, next up on the News at Noon and Agribusiness Hour, ABC News.
1: ABC News, I'm Wayne Cabot. It just got easier for lawful permanent residents to be deported. The Supreme Court conservative majority saying border agents may remove from the U.S. green card holders who may have committed a crime involving moral turpitude. The court ruling against a dreadlocked Rastafarian whose hair was cut in prison in Louisiana. The justice is saying that federal law protects religious rights of inmates, but it does not permit lawsuits for money damages. About the nuclear program, Iran just now saying there is no commitment on inspections, despite what the U.S. is saying.
2: President Trump, he is defending this deal with Iran, claiming in posts on social media that Iran has fully and completely agreed to these high-level, limitless nuclear inspections, he says.
1: ABC's Britt Clenett in Jerusalem. Iranian oil tankers are on their way to the open market, a decades-long naval blockade lifted under Iran's memorandum of understanding with the U.S. This is ABC News.
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0: Well, we still got problems in the northern end of the valley, especially if you're heading up toward Winchester. It stems from a tractor-trailer crash on I-81 northbound at exit 310, just south of the Kernstown exit. All the northbound lanes are closed. So traffic's being diverted off at the Middletown exit. And so you can imagine, backups are now 6 miles at the Middletown exit. So major, major delays. You may want to get off at the first Strasburg exit. I wouldn't even wait to the second one. Let's take a look at that is the first Strasburg exit. Oh, it's slow going there. I would get off at the first Strasburg exit. If you're in the sound of my voice, that's exit 296. Get off there, because if you wait till 298, it is too late. Oh, there. Oh, look at that. It's a standstill. So, yes, I would get off at exit 296 and then take 11 through Strasburg, through Middletown, through Stephen City, all the way up to the Kernstown exit, or you can take 37 around Winchester. So major, major delays in the northern end of the valley stemming from a crash. Again, that's just south of the Kernstown exit. If you're seeing it and we're not saying it, call the WSVA traffic tip line. It is 540-214-2500. Give us a call and let us know.
4: WSVA's local AccuWeather for Harrisonburg and the Shenandoah Valley. Periods of rain into the early afternoon. The high 74 today. Clear and cooler tonight. The low down to 54. Mostly sunny. Pleasant and less humid Wednesday, but the high of 80. A mix of clouds and sun, but an afternoon and evening thunderstorm in spots Thursday. The high of 84. And Friday, rather cloudy and humid. Couple of showers and a heavy thunderstorm. The high of 80. I'm AccuWeather meteorologist Jason Caterina on WSVA.
0: The Rockingham Petroleum temperature is 65 degrees. Relative humidity is 95%. The barometric pressure steady at 30.20. Winds are out of the north, 8 to 9 miles an hour, under mostly cloudy skies. I am looking out of the WSVA studio window, and I think the rain has stopped. The rain has stopped. Now, only if the clouds will get out of here and we could have a sunny afternoon. That remains to be seen. 12:34 at WSVA. 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
0: All right, so I lied. We heard from Ish first. Now we hear from Lyndon.
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0: 21 and 550 WSVA. I'm Lyndon Kaiser. A Stanton man reported missing by a family member yesterday has been located deceased. Augusta County Sheriff's Lieutenant Leslie Snyder says the remains of 72-year-old Paul Lavelle Hassett Jr. have been found and that no further information on the case will be released at this time. The 72-year-old Hassett was last seen at his home in the city on Thursday, June 11th. Harrisonburg City Council will meet tonight, and one of the things they will decide on is a hazard mitigation plan in which city officials have partnered with the Central Shenandoah Planning District Commission. City Andy Banks will be explaining, or rather he explained, City Manager Andy Banks explained on Early Mornings today. This is a good example of the multiple layers of planning that go into local government levels to ensure the continuation of services in case of an emergency.
1: So this one is a regional one for the entire, this portion of the Central Shenandoah Valley, but we also have emergency operations plans that are updated every few years. And in fact, we have a very robust, close relationship with Rockingham County and James Madison University on our emergency planning process.
0: Another item on tonight's agenda is the annual update on Blue Ridge Community College from President Dr. John Downey. The Harrisonburg Voter Registrar's Office has announced the local candidates who have qualified to appear on the Tuesday, November 3rd general election ballot for the city of Harrisonburg. Voter Registrar Mark Fink says two seats on Harrisonburg City Council will be filled during this election cycle.
2: Under Virginia election procedures, the two candidates receiving the highest number of votes in the August 4th Democratic primary will appear in the first and second ballot positions for the city council contest. While these candidates will be the Democratic nominees in November under state code, their party affiliation will not be printed on the ballot.
0: Finks adds that Sal Romero Jr. has also qualified as an independent and will appear as the third candidate on the city council election ballot. Incidentally, three seats on the Harrisonburg School Board will also be on the November ballot. And those candidates who qualified for that contest include Emma Phillips, Deb Fitzgerald, and Rachel Underwood. The Commonwealth's Board of Historic Resources approved 15 properties for designation on the Virginia Landmarks Register, and one of those is the Mount Crawford Historic District in Rockingham County. Established in 1825, the Mount Crawford District developed along U.S. Route 11, and its proximity to the North River contributed to the growth as a turnpike town and served as an industrial and commercial hub to the surrounding rural area in the 19th and 20th centuries. The approval of these properties for designation on the Virginia Landmarks Register came last Thursday during the Board of Historic Resources quarterly public meeting in Richmond. West Virginia Governor Patrick Morrisey announced yesterday who will headline the Mountain State's commemoration of the 250th anniversary of the United States.
3: On Friday, July 3rd, we're proud to announce that we've secured Alabama. Alabama is coming to Charleston.

0: song.
1: You know what?
0: I think they will do a version of that. I'll be shocked if they don't.
1: I
0: know Alabama's got their number ones and they'll play them, but do not be surprised if they fire that one up.
1: Maybe during an encore set.
0: Exactly.
1: That's a perfect place for that.
0: Very good. How you doing?
1: I'm doing pretty good, man. You know, I mean, frankly, if it's raining, I think it's supposed, we want it to keep raining. I mean, Ish this morning was talking about farmers already wanting it to snow a lot this winter.
0: Well, you know, that keep the moisture into the ground.
1: Right.
0: Although, you know what I found interesting? I was driving on 33 coming to work and passing Thomas Harrison Middle School.
1: Right.
0: And, of course, it's raining and the sprinklers were on.
1: Oh, no.
0: Okay, I mean, does the ground need that much water? But it looked like the sprinklers were running in the playground yard as it's raining.
1: Well, that's probably happening in my neighborhood right now.
0: Or on the golf courses, too.
1: Oh, yeah,
0: I mean, golf courses, they think rain, water cures everything. Or at least some courses do anyway. Hey, just water just cures everything.
1: You know, job security for the lawn maintenance guy there at the club.
0: Talking about the greenskeeper.
1: Yeah, the greenskeeper. Got to get the right term.
0: You got to get the term.
1: They might get offended. Yeah, you're right.
0: Exactly. Kind of like the soccer, you know, 2-0.
1: Oh, I got to keep a little notebook over here.
0: Exactly.
1: All the terms I'm learning here.
0: Your terminology.
1: This.
0: That's it. Yeah. Well, I think it's going to stop. Although I see a black cloud out to the west.
1: It's not done.
0: I think it's done. I think
1: he's calling it.
0: It's done. Finished. And then maybe we'll see some sun by early this afternoon. So what are you going to do?
1: He's calling the stoppage at 12:41, everyone.
0: All right.
1: You better not rain.
0: Exactly. Anyway, what's on the docket this afternoon? Anything fun?
1: Not really. I got a lot of, you know, just not fun stuff to work on. I got some paperwork and some stuff to do.
0: Paperwork?
1: Yeah, it's real fun. Yeah.
0: Well, good news is you don't have any outdoor activity to do.
1: Yeah, although I like the outdoor activities, Mario.
0: Like mowing lawn?
1: Well, you know, I kind of like, honestly, I do kind of like doing that.
0: Well,
1: right.
0: There was a time when I did.
1: Until what happened?
0: Well, 45 years of doing it. It's kind of growing old.
1: All right. Well, I can't blame you on that one. Then.
0: All right. And it's not like this. You know, I get a little something for it. You know what I get for mowing the lawn?
1: Aching back.
0: Besides that, maybe a cold one afterwards.
1: Oh, there you go.
0: On a hot sunny day. Lyndon Kaiser, everybody, in the WSVA newsroom. 12:42, we go down on the farm and hear from Ish next.
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0: all the answers. I became a big brother because I saw the need and wanted to help. I've remained a big brother because the connections I've made and the experiences I've had go beyond what I can describe with words. To a kid who could benefit from some extra one-on-one time, new experiences, or someone to talk to, a few hours a month can really make a difference. Many local boys have been waiting over a year for a big brother. Will you join me? You can learn more about becoming a big at the local Big Brothers Big Sisters website, beabig.info.
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2: It is 12:44 at WSVA, 66 degrees. Could see a high of 74. Time to go down on the farm and hear from Jeff Ishii.
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3: The latest forecast from the National Weather Service Climate Prediction Center shows a portion of North Carolina is now in exceptional drought, which is the highest level of intensity. Meanwhile, in Georgia and South Carolina, drought conditions have eased somewhat, but are still threatening field crops. Looking to the Mid-Atlantic region, the Climate Prediction Center is now forecasting that drought conditions in Virginia, southeastern Pennsylvania, Maryland, and Delaware will persist at least through the end of September. The lack of rainfall has major implications for field crops, tree fruit, and hay fields. 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
3: 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Big old salute to all of our listeners in New York State and Kentucky. Our pearl of wisdom today reminds us that there are only two ways to live your life. One is though nothing is a miracle. The other is as though everything is a miracle. That's your pearl of wisdom. You're on the farm, and I'm Ish.
2: 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Projected high of 74. Rain should end early this afternoon. Get some clearing skies this afternoon. And then tonight, clear cooler with a low of 54. That's good sleeping weather right there. And then Chamber of Commerce today, tomorrow, sunny, pleasant, less humid, a high of 80. Well, you know what? I just did the forecast, but you know, I forgot the jingle. So let's do it again. Rinse and repeat. The WSVA AccuWeather forecast for Harrisonburg and the Shenandoah Valley. Periods of rain early this afternoon, clearing later on this afternoon, and it'll be clear and cooler this evening. Overnight low 54. That's good sleeping weather right there. Where did I hear that before? And then sunshine tomorrow with a high of around 80. Partly sunny on Thursday. There is a chance of an afternoon and evening thunderstorm, though, on Thursday with a high 84. And then cloudy, humid, chance of showers and possibly a thunderstorm on Friday. High will be around 80. Franklin has the extended ag forecast coming up at the end of the hour. But first, he's up with this.

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1: Welcome to WSBA's Spotlight on Valley Agriculture. On today's program, we're going to tell you about St. Luke Farm, located just west of Woodstock. Christopher Wetzel is the owner of St. Luke Farm, and let's start by talking a little bit about your farm and how you got into farming.
2: We've been in the valley most of our lives, in and out some, but grew up here, went to high school in Woodstock, and my grandparents had my hands in the dirt at an early age. That's the best way I can describe it. It kind of created a passion that stuck all these years, and we've gardened for our family for really our whole life, and then tried to make a business out of it in Tennessee for a few years, and it was very successful. And now that we're back here in the valley, settled here again while we're farming here for a living as well.
1: Now, you own St. Luke Farm. I'm assuming that is west of Woodstock in the St. Luke area.
2: That's correct. Yeah, it's not quite the St. Luke proper, but it's on the St. Luke Road right before you get into St. Luke.
1: Tell us a little bit about what you're growing and some of the things that people would find from your farm.
2: Yeah, I mean, anything vegetable-wise you can imagine, we grow it. And if we find it doesn't work well for us, well, we take it out of the mix the next season. But we grow everything from asparagus to zucchini. I mean, you name it, we've tried to grow it. And most things are pretty successful here. We're kind of limited with fruit right now. It takes a little while to get established, but within the next year or two, we should see more of that as well.
1: And you are growing organically grown fruit and vegetables, although it's not certified, correct?
2: Correct. Yeah, we're not involved in the certification process. We use organic principles and organic standards. Organic seed as much as possible, never using any kind of genetically modified seed. We use what they call Agribond for our pest control and frost control as well. Just a little row cover that goes over top the crops, and that keeps us from having to spray anything. Just kind of the methodology that we studied under once we decided to make this a business, and that's kind of what made the most sense to us, at least the way we're doing things and on our scale. So
1: you use CSA mainly to get the merchandise to folks. For people who are not familiar with the CSA, explain for them how exactly that works.
2: Yeah, so it's community shared or community supported agriculture, and basically an individual or family will put down a deposit at the beginning of the season, really before we are harvesting anything, pretty early in the year, and that allows the farmer to make investments in compost and seed and the things that are needed for the farm. And then they pay the remaining amount typically at their week one pickup, although sometimes we work things out a little differently for folks. And they look at anywhere from, just depends on the season and how it runs, 25 to 27 or 28 weeks here in Virginia of consecutive weeks of produce, and they receive whatever's in season. So it's a great format for somebody who's a little adventuresome or who likes a wide variety of produce, somebody who's only mainstream crops. We try to actually steer them clear of this format because, you know, they're going to run into some stuff they probably just aren't going to use. They might not have anywhere to give it away as well. So it's successful. A lot of people love the CSA format. You have to be in love with a wide variety of vegetables, I think is probably the best way to explain it to somebody who wants to try it.
1: Now, will you also sell to somebody just on a case-by-case basis, or is it all CSA?
2: At this point, it's probably under 5% of our total sales. Occasionally on social media, we'll list some extra stuff from time to time. Maybe a local restaurant or two might pick up something, or an individual. But yeah, the majority of our sales go through the CSAs. That's our first avenue and the main one.
1: Now, if people want to get more information or find out more about St. Luke Farm, how's the best way to do that?
2: Yeah, we're on localharvest.org, which is a great site for any farm that wants to get their information out there. 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We're at 931-434-1331, or very easily stlukefarm@gmail.com, and be able to find us that way.
1: And that number again is 931-

0: 1-434-1331.
1: Absolutely.
0: All right. Well, thank you, Christopher, for being with us today.
1: Yeah, thank you.
0: Christopher Wetzel with St. Luke Farm, just west of Woodstock. I'm Frank Wilt, and that's today's WSVA Spotlight on Valley Agriculture.
2: 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Well, let's see if the heifers and the steer have been dry after all this rain. Here's the livestock report.
3: From the Virginia Market News Service for Tuesday, June 23rd, Chicago Board of Trade grain futures as of 11:30 a.m. Corn, July, 409 and 3 quarters, down 1 and 3 quarters. Soybeans, July, 11:18 and a half, up 2 and 3 quarters. Wheat, September, 602 and a quarter, down 5 and a quarter. Grain prices in Norfolk, wheat, 558, corn, 467, new crop, 440 to 475. Soybeans, 1166, new crop, 1117 to 1152. In the Richmond-Petersburg area, corn, 432, new crop, 435. Soybeans, 1096 to 1121, new crop, 1122. On the Chicago Mercantile Exchange, feeder cattle, August, 369.12, down 130. Live cattle, August, 246.77, down 57. Lean hogs, August, 98.25, up 152. At the Lynchburg State Graded Sale and Auction, medium and large one steers, 500 to 600 pounds, 420 to 451.75, 600 to 700 pounds, 390 to 416.50. Heifers, 500 to 600 pounds, 390 to 394, 600 to 700 pounds, 345 to 349. Cows, breakers, 150 to 162, boning, 120 to 156, lean, 80 to 125, bulls yield grade 1 and 2, 195 to 228. At the Winchester State Graded Sale and Auction, medium and large one steers, 500 to 600 pounds, 420 to 480, 600 to 700 pounds, 415 to 425. Heifers, 500 to 600 pounds, 355 to 425, 600 to 700 pounds, 335 to 362.50. Cows, breakers, 160 to 183, boning, 145 to 170, lean, 110 to 145, bulls yield grade 1 and 2, 185 to 215. From the Virginia Market News Service, this is Jonathan Howard.
2: Thank you very much, Jonathan Howard. Coming up on 12:57 at WSVA in a couple of moments, we'll hear Franklin's extended ag forecast. But now let's see what's happening on Wall Street. Here's Your Money Now.
4: I'm Dan Loney with Your Money Now. Job cuts at factories in the U.S. during June ran at their highest levels since the 2008 financial crisis and the global pandemic, according to S&P Global. The report showed the monthly manufacturing index was still higher, but because of inventory rebuilding, supply delays were more widespread, but job cuts were a headcount reduction due to costs and demand worries. Gasoline prices continue to inch lower. The latest AAA report shows a gallon of regular unleaded now averaging $3.92 in the U.S. We also have 30 states where that average is below $4 a gallon. Indiana continues to lead with low prices, averaging $3.32 a gallon for regular unleaded. The markets are mixed at this hour, off of the session lows. The Dow Industrial Average up more than 100 points. Meanwhile, the NASDAQ is down more than 300. West Texas crude is down 1% at $73 a barrel, and that's Your Money Now.
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2: 1258 at WSVA. That's going to do it for the News at Noon and Agribusiness Hour. I'm Mario Retrosi. In just a moment, we'll get an ABC News update. Then Lyndon has a look at traffic. We'll update you on that big crash up in the Winchester area. And then 1 until 3, it is.

0: are having a great time.
1: It is.
0: Yeah, yeah, you gotta love that. Oh my gosh, there's a new Waylon Jennings song.
1: Really?
0: Did you hear about this?
1: New.
0: There's stuff in the vault. It's been in the vault.
1: Wow.
0: I was kind of excited. Anyway, we got to get to the five stories that we're watching today and a news update straight ahead.

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10: My name's Carl Weisecker, and I'm a mentor, a big brother with Big Brothers Big Sisters of Harrisonburg, Rockingham County. I've been a big brother 3 different times over the last 15 years. People ask me how much time it takes or why I became a big. It's really just a few hours a month. We always have a great time together, and I don't see it as something I have to do. It's something I get to do. And it isn't about time. It's about showing up. One kid, one consistent adult, I didn't choose to become a big brother because I had all the answers. I became a big brother because I saw the need and wanted to help. I've remained a big brother because the connections I've made and the experiences I've had go beyond what I can describe with words. To a kid who could benefit from some extra one-on-one time, new experiences, or someone to talk to, a few hours a month can really make a difference. Many local boys have been waiting over a year for a big brother. 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
13: You know, a really sad story in Montreal yesterday. Oh. I'm sure you've seen the footage of this where a gunman opened fire and killed a police officer. Another civilian died. It does kind of look like the female cop shot him on accident. But, yeah, just a terrible thing. Well, his manifesto's out, and, yeah, he's an incel communist revolutionary who hates the Jews.
15: Yep, unfortunately, not a surprise, just terrible. More on that later. We got to get to Nimrod's wild one.
16: When the going gets tough.
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19: I love the poorly educated.
12: All right. Nimrod's in the News. We go to Shaver Lake, California, where a dude dropped his sunglasses into this vault toilet at this California campsite, tried to get the sunglasses, and fell into the vault. Yes, first responders were called to Camp Edison. And, oh my gosh, yeah, he had fallen into the waterless, non-flushing toilet while trying to grab the sunglasses. Oh, goodness. Here's a cop.
20: They advised that the subject had fallen into the chemical storage tank. Law enforcement, Camp Edison staff, fire personnel responded. We were able to safely get him out, decontaminate him.
12: Yeah, it took a while. And that's Nimrod's in the News.

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0: second ransom note was sent months ago indicating Nancy Guthrie had died at 84 years old. I'm Wayne Cabot, ABC News.
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2: 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A sad ending to the story of a Stanton man reported missing by a family member yesterday. Augusta County Sheriff's Lieutenant Leslie Snyder says the remains of 72-year-old Paul Lavelle Hassett Jr. have been found and that no further information on the case will be released at this time. The 72-year-old Hassett was last seen at his home in the city on Thursday, June 11th. Harrisonburg City Council will meet tonight, and one of the things that they will decide on is a hazard mitigation plan in which city officials have partnered with the Central Shenandoah Planning District Commission. The Commonwealth's Board of Historic Resources approved 15 properties for designation on the Virginia Landmarks Register, and one of those is the Mount Crawford Historic District in Rockingham County. Established in 1825, the Mount Crawford District developed along U.S. Route 11, and its proximity to the North River contributed to the growth as a turnpike town and served as an industrial and commercial hub to the surrounding rural area in the 19th and 20th centuries. For WSVA News, I'm Carolyn Unger.
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8: President Trump in Reading, Pennsylvania, taking questions from reporters. And he was asked about Republican critics of this ongoing Iran negotiation, because there are a lot of people saying, hey, wait a minute, you know, you're dropping all these sanctions on their oil sales. I understand you want to get, you know, more oil to the market, but at the same time, you're kind of rewarding this regime, and they haven't made any changes. Any substantial changes, at least right now.
9: Right.
8: Anyway, he reacted to that.
10: What would you say to allies of yours like Senator Cruz, who's been critical of the Iran?
11: Well, I think anybody that's been critical of it has to be educated, even if they're friends of mine. Because we have Iran in a position that nobody's ever had. This should have been done for 47 years by other presidents. And we have Iran in a position where their military has been totally wiped out. Their leadership has been wiped out. Their radar has been wiped out. Everything's been wiped out. They have not a good negotiating position. But despite that, and money that will be taken out of Iran is going to go to our farmers to give corn, soybeans, wheat to Iran, because they have a hunger problem, they have a food problem, they have a medicine problem, they got a lot of problems, and they have an inflation. Their inflation now just hit 300%, so they have a lot of problems.
9: So what's your take on that, Scotty?
12: Well, I mean, I'm not surprised by anything. I mean, he bites back, and he bites back with facts. Here's the deal.
9: Yeah.
12: And they're in a really precariously bad position right now. I don't think everybody's not going to be happy with any outcome of this right now. But I'll give them the benefit of the doubt. I'll say, okay, well, you know, I mean, I wasn't happy with it either.
9: I don't even know that it's over.
12: It's not, yeah. Because they go at the 60-day thing where, you know.
9: Yes.
12: Again, I mean, what happens at the end of 60 days?
9: Not sure.
12: I don't know.
9: Not sure.
12: Yeah, are they going to let the inspectors in? Or I mean, you know, there's a lot of questions.
9: Well, it's not just that. I don't know if Trump has something else planned.
12: And he might.
9: Right. And you just don't know.
12: I mean, getting the Strait of Hormuz open was important for him politically.
9: Yes. And I wonder how much of this right now, from him saying, you know, at one time, unconditional surrender is what we're looking for.
12: We're going to get it.
9: Okay. So was that just part of the art of the deal at the time? It's like, you know, bombastic words to scare them at that particular time, but he didn't really mean it. You never really know with Trump.
12: No.
9: And a lot of times that can work to your advantage with your adversary.

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1: ABC News, I'm Wayne Cabot. Iran says it did not agree to allowing full nuclear inspections, but just now in Pennsylvania, President Trump maintained his claim that Iran has agreed, echoed by Secretary of State Marco Rubio in Abu Dhabi.
2: We know what they agreed to do, and now they'll either do it or they won't. And if they do, the process moves forward, and if they don't, the president will have some decisions to make.
1: Trump's saying there's no rush to send in the inspectors, and he's defending his ask of Congress of another $80 billion for the Iran war. Very cheap, he says, for Americans to stop a nuclear Iran. Today, France broke its record for hottest day in history. 40 have died in France under a heat dome, also affecting Italy, Spain, Britain, places where air conditioning is not common. The U.S. Supreme Court says border agents may remove green card holders, lawful permanent residents, accused of committing a crime. In this case involving a person coming back from China, arriving at JFK Airport, previously charged with a crime in New Jersey. This is ABC News.
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2: WSVA's local AccuWeather for Harrisonburg and the Shenandoah Valley. Periods of rain into the early afternoon, the high 74 today. Clear and cooler tonight, the low down to 54. Mostly sunny, pleasant and less humid Wednesday, but the high of 80. A mix of clouds and sun, but an afternoon and evening thunderstorm in spots Thursday, the high of 84. And Friday, rather cloudy and humid, couple of showers and a heavy thunderstorm, the high of 80. I'm AccuWeather meteorologist Jason Caterina on WSVA.
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5: Okay. Got the Robbins trifecta coming up in a few. News update, David Van Camp.
6: Roger Waters is nothing without David Gilmour. Oh, sorry. That was a different conversation we were having.
5: Yeah. It was.
6: Yeah.
5: I don't disagree. And I never spanked anybody on any radio show.
6: Scott,
7: you know, you reminded
5: Scott,
7: me.
5: Scott Robbins' partner did.
7: Yes, he did. God rest his soul.
5: Mm-hmm.
7: Yes, I thought you did, but you, now I realize you didn't now.
5: Yeah.
7: And it was very pure, your thoughts were, too.
5: Well, I'm not going to say that. But anyway, we got to get to a news update.
7: I do.
5: What is the news update?
7: Awful strippers. Yeah. I just keep them away from him.
6: Yeah. President.
5: Oh, your partner?
7: Yes.
5: Oh, yeah. Anyway.
6: President Trump was asked about the Senate Majority Leader, John Thune, saying that we don't have the votes for the Save America Act. Here is the president reacting to that.
8: Well, we're just going to talk about Save America. We have to pass the Save America Act, which is voter ID, which is proof of citizenship, etc. We have to pass it. So we're going to have to talk about that and many other things. A lot of good relations.
9: John's a leader.
8: That's what being as a leader about. Look, we have to be able to get proof of citizenship when you vote. Otherwise, we don't have elections. We have to be able to get voter ID. So John is a leader, and hopefully he can get the votes.
6: Yeah.
5: Okay.
6: That's your job.
7: Well, then get him.
5: Yep. I know.
7: Let's quit talking about it. Let's go.
5: Dude. Well,
7: get it done.
5: So frustrating.
6: Well, they have a lot of other things to plan. Dog parades, of course.
5: Yeah.
6: Top of mind.
5: You're bringing it up every time.
6: Yep.
7: Yeah, you have to. It took precedent, after all.
6: Yeah.
5: Update on Fox right now. Trump said that Iran agreed to the nuclear honesty in deal, and the Iranian spokesperson out there saying, we're not letting anybody in. Here we go.
7: Well, we honestly, though, you got to just take their word for it.
5: Right.
7: Such straight up people. Yes.
5: Trump knows that they're full of crap.
7: Of course he does.
5: There's going to be some other play. We'll just wait and see what happens. Meanwhile, 4th of July celebration, that's for slaveholders.
6: What?
5: Yeah. That's what? Joyless Reed.
6: Huh.
5: Yeah, she was talking about, well, I'll just let her tell you.
10: Because in many ways, and with apologies to my dear spicy white friends, because I know that my white brothers and sisters do love a 4th of July. It is Independence Day, everybody's barbecuing, it's a thing.

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5: From ABC News, I'm Wayne Cabot, saying Iran is wrong. President Trump maintaining Iran will let in nuclear inspectors. Iran's foreign minister saying no such deal was made.
6: They're wrong. They're wrong. They know they're wrong. They told us inside, and we have it down, 100% inspections. And if they were right, I'd cancel the meetings right now.
5: Trump also justifying his ask of more war money from Congress, saying that the $80 billion he wants is very cheap to prevent Iran from using a nuclear weapon. The U.S. is easing restrictions on Iran's World Cup team, allowing the squad to travel into the country 2 days before the next match. Meta not commenting on a New York Times report today that it's building an odds-making app similar to Polymarket and Kalshi. Bargain hunters are all over Amazon today looking for Prime Day deals.
7: Amazon's summer sales event is kicking off today, and it'll run through Friday. Adobe Analytics predicts it'll likely drive over $26 billion in spending over 3 days, a 9% jump from last year.
5: ABC's Jim Ryan. Olympic skating legend Bode Miller arrested in Idaho, says TMZ, for alleged possession of a controlled substance and drug paraphernalia. The Supreme Court saying a Rastafarian whose hair was cut by Louisiana prison workers can't sue them. Damon Lander says his hair is sacred. Shaving it violates his right to practice his religion.
8: In this particular context, as in many other contexts, there is no dispute as to the right at issue. And there is no dispute that the right at issue to not have his head shaved in this way was violated. But it is all about the remedy, not whether his rights were violated. And in this case, the court essentially says, yes, he has a right, but no, he doesn't have a remedy if the remedy is monetary damages.
5: Legal contributor James Sample. No changing of the guard in London, no daytime climb on the Eiffel Tower in France under a heat dome, giving France its highest recorded average reading ever. This is ABC.
9: Man, I love this place. I've been surfing here since I was a kid. Now, seeing my grandson out on the water, it means everything to me. Watching him and taking in the blue waves, the sea breeze, the

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2: L.A.'s famous smog is being amped up by a nearly week-long fire at a food warehouse that they just can't seem to extinguish. And when they finally do, it's going to mean getting rid of a biohazard, nasty, rotting, toxic food, 43 tons of it.
3: The cause of the fire remains under investigation. Now, officials say it got started on the warehouse's roof, but the company who owns this warehouse says they believe it was their third-party contractors working on the solar panels when that fire sparked.
2: ABC's Melissa Adan. Drain the pool in Washington? Maybe. President Trump saying work on the newly repaired but now algae-infested reflecting pool could begin around Independence Day. ABC's Rachel Scott.
4: Just weeks ago, President Trump said the renovations at the reflecting pool would last decades. But now, after $16 million in taxpayer money spent, the president says there will need to be repairs and the reflecting pool will likely need to be drained.
2: Trump saying vandals are responsible for the peeling paint and unsightly algae, but there are no photos or videos to back that up. The NHL is exploring potential expansion to Texas, Houston, and Austin, among the possibilities, reports ESPN. In the final hour of trading on Wall Street today, investors just can't shake the feeling that interest rates will rise and that the economy might slow down. Tech stocks mostly lower, led by AI companies that just saw a meteoric rise. Both the NASDAQ and S&P have been down more than 1% today. Wayne Cabot, ABC News.
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7: Well, let's see how this commutes off to on a Tuesday afternoon. It's been a problem all afternoon in the northern end of the valley. It's due to a tractor-trailer crash on mile marker 310, just south of the Kernstown exit, just south of Winchester. North right lane, right shoulder closed. Traffic backups are about 3 miles now before the northbound lanes are closed. So some good news in the fact that they've opened at least one lane. They had been diverting traffic off at the Middletown exit, and the congestion continues there. My goodness, it is 7 miles from the Kernstown exit. In fact, I'll go back all the way to exit 296. That's the Strasburg exit. And traffic's okay there at 294. Let's go to 296. Ooh! Oh, there's the slowdown there. So major delays on I-81 North as you approach Strasburg. And it's due to a crash that is in the Kernstown area just south of Winchester. So if your travels take you to the northern end of the valley, expect delays as you approach Strasburg. If you're seeing it, and we're not saying it, call the WSVA traffic tip line at 540-214-2500. Give us a call and let us know.
8: WSVA's local AccuWeather for Harrisonburg and the Shenandoah Valley. Periods of rain into the early afternoon, the high 74 today. Clear and cooler tonight, the low down to 54. Mostly sunny, pleasant and less humid Wednesday, but the high of 80. A mix of clouds and sun, but an afternoon and evening thunderstorm in spots Thursday, the high of 84. And Friday, rather cloudy and humid, couple of showers and a heavy thunderstorm, the high of 80. I'm AccuWeather meteorologist Jason Caterina on WSVA.
7: It is 71 degrees, or relative humidity at 72%. The barometric pressure steady at 30.20. Winds out of the north, 10 to 11 miles an hour under, let's say, partly cloudy skies. As I predicted in the noon hour, the rain has gone away. I think the clouds are breaking up. We're in for a

0: good late Tuesday afternoon and Tuesday evening. 307 at WSVA. Welcome to Late Afternoons. I'm Mario Retrosi. We'll begin the program in the WSVA newsroom. Here is Carolyn Unger.
1: For News Talk 92.1 and 550 WSVA, I'm Carolyn Unger. A gas leak led to an evacuation of the Amazon Fulfillment Center last night in Fishersville. At around 7:15, Battalion Chief Sean Brown says Augusta County Fire and Rescue responded to 32 Trader Road, where employees had already evacuated after a hydrogen-based fuel cell used to power equipment at the facility sprung a leak.
2: It was part of a piece of equipment, and then when they noticed the leak, they were actually able to isolate it, so it was just sitting in the middle of the floor by itself.
1: Brown reports that the local hazardous materials team evaluated atmospheric conditions before crews and protective gear entered the affected area and stopped the leak, ultimately clearing the scene about an hour and a half later. There were no injuries or damage resulting from the incident, and there is no danger to the public. Conservationists are developing a way to manage the Natural Bridge Caverns in the long term. Natural Bridge Caverns remains closed as the state works to assess and improve the site. The Department of Conservation says the temporary closure will allow officials to identify the cavern's needs and plan safety and accessibility improvements. Officials will also work to implement a long-term management plan for the caverns. The state says the caverns will operate as part of Natural Bridge State Park when the site reopens. The Harrisonburg Voter Registrar's Office has announced the local candidates who have qualified to appear on the Tuesday, November 3rd general election ballot for the city of Harrisonburg. Voter Registrar Mark Fink says two seats on Harrisonburg City Council will be filled during this election cycle.
3: Under Virginia election procedures, the two candidates receiving the highest number of votes in the August 4th Democratic primary will appear in the first and second ballot positions for the city council contest. While these candidates will be the Democratic nominees in November under state code, their party affiliation will not be printed on the ballot.
1: Finks added that Sal Romero Jr. has also qualified as an independent and will appear as the third candidate on the city council election ballot. Incidentally, three seats on the Harrisonburg School Board will also be on the November ballot, and those candidates who qualified for that contest include Emma Phillips, Deb Fitzgerald, and Rachel Underwood. As expected, the U.S. Senate passed the bipartisan Century Road to Housing Act that will address the nation's housing crisis by building more homes. A previous version of the bill passed the Senate in March, but this latest version incorporates provisions from several pieces of legislation that Virginia Senator Mark Warner co-sponsored. Warner told reporters recently that this will bring down home purchasing and renting costs, preserve affordable housing in rural areas, and help to reduce homelessness.
4: It's not going to solve the whole housing crunch, but it is finally an example of a bipartisan willingness to take a series of ideas that can jumpstart housing supply, because we got plenty of housing demand. We need more supply.
1: The Trump administration has expressed support for the bill if it gets past the House and onto his desk. The school board appointed a new head boys varsity basketball coach for Waynesboro High School at last night's meeting. With more than a decade of basketball coaching experience under his belt, Eli Crawford will step into the role immediately as preparations for the upcoming season are already underway. Crawford has worked with athletes at multiple levels, serving as an assistant coach at Wilson Memorial, Stanton, and Eastern Mennonite High Schools before becoming EMH's head coach from 2022 to 2026. School officials stated that Crawford's background reflects the dedication of mentoring young people and helping them reach their full potential both academically and athletically. For News Talk 92.1 and 550 WSVA, I'm Carolyn Unger.
0: And congratulations to Eli Crawford. Did a great job at Eastern Mennonites. Was a fantastic basketball player for then Robert E. Lee. And I would imagine he will do a very good job at Waynesboro High School, so congratulations to him, and I look for the Little Giants to be a major player next winter on the boys basketball front. 312 at WSVA. You're listening to Late Afternoons. I'm Mario Retrosi, Carolyn Unger, in the WSVA newsroom. It's Tuesday.
1: Yes.
0: And so I believe you visited the cats and the dogs this week.
1: I did. We did. I went with our intern, Grace.
0: Yeah. Okay. And let's see. Let me see. You saw. Did you see Birdie?
1: We saw Birdie. Birdie the cat.
0: Birdie the cat.
1: Birdie is 15 years old.
0: That's an old cat, isn't it?
1: Yeah, and he's looking for a home to spend his golden years.
0: Oh, okay.
1: And he's very gentle. He was very snuggly today.
0: He loves
1: mealtime, which, you know, every cat loves mealtime.
0: I was going to say, what animal doesn't? What human doesn't, for that matter?
1: Yeah, and he is a chronic

0: upper respiratory cat, and according to the description, it means he sneezes often and frequently sounds congested. And what it means is that Birdie should be seen by his adopter's vet to determine the best ways to keep him happy and healthy. But he is really great. He has a lot of energy and just a very cuddly cat. So he's great.
1: Okay.
0: Very easygoing and loves to curl up in bed. But yeah, if you have any questions about Birdie, contact our friends at the RHSPCA. And then we also saw Milo the dog.
1: Milo the dog.
0: Milo is a sweetheart. He's a shepherd. I think a shepherd mix.
1: Okay.
0: He's 2 years old.
1: Ooh, a young one.
0: He's good with cats. He's good with dogs. And he would do best in a home with older kids, like 13 and up.
1: Okay.
0: Because he is on the shy side. He's a bit of a shy boy. And he'll just need some time to warm up to the house. And then once he does, he'll be the best boy. He's very, very sweet. We made eye contact and I think our souls connected for a second there.
1: Okay.
0: And he's house trained. He's crate trained. He loves a good walk, which again, what dog doesn't love a good walk? But yeah, both are great. Birdie and Milo.
1: Okay. And so if you want, but first of all, pictures of Birdie and Milo are up on our website, rocktownnow.com. They are available for adoption, correct?
0: Yes. Yes. Okay. And again, I have that connection with Milo, so someone better get him before I do.
1: Something tells me that Milo won't be there long.
0: No, he's so adorable. If you look at the picture of him, he's adorable. Like, he's so beautiful.
1: And the fact that he gets along with other cats, other people, is smart, is crate trained, house broken.
0: Yeah.
1: So I and young, what did you say, 2 years old?
0: 2 years old, yeah.
1: So I something tells me Milo won't be around this time next Tuesday.
0: Yeah.
1: Write that
0: Let's hope. Let's hope.
1: Write that down.
0: I mean,
1: see if Milo's there next Tuesday.
0: A lot of dogs we've covered have been adopted. Happy was a dog we covered a couple of weeks ago, and he got adopted this past week. And Toby with an I, he got adopted a few weeks ago. So a lot of pets we've covered have gotten adopted.
1: Like Peggy and Roswell, how they doing?
0: Peggy and Roswell have both been adopted.
1: So there you go. Toby, they gone. How about Toby. Oscar?
0: Oscar is still available.
1: Oscar's available.
0: Yeah, he's still there. But he's the kind of cat, I don't think he's going to be there very long.
1: Oh, that's Oscar the cat.
0: Yeah.
1: Okay.
0: And then same
1: Oscar
0: with
1: the cat.
0: Birdie. I think Birdie.
1: Birdie,
0: you better get Birdie quick, because
1: I predict Birdie will not be around next Tuesday.
0: Because
1: write that down.
0: He's very affectionate.
1: Right.
0: Oh, I keep you know I look at the website almost every single day.
1: Oh, okay. So you tell me when Birdie gets adopted, and you're going to say,
0: yeah, I love looking
1: right again
0: back at the website and on Rocktown Now, and looking at our Pets of the Week section under features, and you can go back and see all the pets we've ever covered. Like Olivia the cat, I believe she was adopted this past week. She was our pet of the week last week.
1: Yeah, Olivia
0: was adopted. Nova is still available.
1: Nova's available.
0: Yes.
1: And it would be Nova the dog, right?
0: Nova the dog.
1: She's
0: a sweetheart as well. So, I mean, they're all amazing. I love all of them.
1: All right.
0: So, but I can't get all of them, but you can. So,
1: well, Somebody will get them, that's for sure.
0: And exactly.
1: Of course, all they got to do is go to the SPCA.
0: Mm-hmm.
1: And I know, don't they have something coming up soon where they have a pet adoption, reduced adoption fees and all that good stuff?
0: They
1: empty
0: actually
1: the shelters. They're due for an Empty the Shelters event here pretty soon.
0: I know. This past week, they did something for Father's Day.
1: Okay.
0: And so this week, it's Adopt Joy at PetSmart this Saturday. So it's, yeah, this coming Saturday, enjoy 50% off of adult dog and adult cat adoptions this weekend. And that's at the PetSmart Harrisonburg from 10:30 to 12:30.
1: Okay.
0: 10:30 a.m. to 12:30 p.m.
1: Very good. Carolyn Unger in the WSVA Newsroom, visiting the SPCA. 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I'm looking at the map. My goodness. What is up with the vehicles today on the northern end and southern end of the valley? So in the middle, Stanton, Waynesboro, Harrisonburg, we're okay. If you're going to Winchester, ew. If you're going to Lexington, ew. We'll talk more about that as we check traffic and weather. Coming up! As Late Afternoons gets underway for a Tuesday.
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7: 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It is 3:20 at WSVA, 71 degrees. We may hit our high of 74, especially if the sun comes out and it looks like it's ready to do so. 3:20 at WSVA. Let's get a check of traffic and weather.
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7: Well, ooh, it is not pretty on either end of the listening area. In the middle, it's fine. But if your travels take you to Winchester, keep in mind there is a tractor-trailer crash. And unfortunately, state police has confirmed it is a fatal tractor-trailer crash. We'll try to find out more information on that. But as far as traffic goes, the north right shoulder is closed. So now at least the travel lanes are open. They spent most of the afternoon with the travel lanes closed. But now the travel lanes are open. The crashes are to the shoulder. The north right shoulder is closed. Traffic backups, though, is still 4 miles. And oh, by the way, the deceleration lane at exit 310. That's the Kernstown exit south of Winchester. It is blocked. So for a while, they were diverting traffic onto the Middletown exit. They are not diverting traffic on the Middletown exit anymore, but traffic is slow going. Getting a little bit better than it was now that they have opened the lanes. So things are improving as far as the northern end of the listening area. As the travel lanes are now open, traffic moving a little bit better. That's the northern end. Now, as far as the southern end goes, if your travels take you down toward Lexington, we got a problem on Interstate 81 southbound at mile marker 196. That is just north of Lexington in Rockbridge County. It is a tractor-trailer crash in which the south left shoulder, left lane, right shoulder, all closed. That means only the right lane is getting traffic by, and traffic backups are 5 miles. So let's go back to the camera that's at the Steele's Tavern Rayfine exit. Yep, you can see traffic starting to slow there at 205. So major delays. Ooh, now that camera there at exit or at mile marker 200, traffic is stopped. So again, major delays on I-81 South as you approach Lexington. If you want, you can get off at the Rayfine Steele's Tavern exit. And then you can take Route 11 on to Lexington and then get back on the interstate. But again, I'm sure a few other people will have that same idea. So big delays on the southern end. And things are improving, though, on the northern end. If your travels take you up past Strasburg, Middletown, and into Winchester. As far as 64 goes to Charlottesville, it is free and clear from Stanton to Charlottesville and on to Richmond and roads in between. However, if you're seeing it, and we're not saying it, call the WSVA traffic tip line. It is 540-214-2500. Give us a call and let us know.
9: WSVA's local AccuWeather for Harrisonburg and the Shenandoah Valley. Clear and cooler tonight. Comfy, the low down to 54. Beautiful day for Wednesday. Mostly sunny, pleasant and less humid. Warmer, the high of 80. A mix of clouds and sun with an afternoon and evening thunderstorm in spots Thursday, the high 84. Rather cloudy and humid with a couple of showers and a heavy thunderstorm for Friday. They could produce flooding, downpours, hail, and damaging wind gusts, the high of 80. I'm AccuWeather meteorologist Jason Caterina on WSVA.
7: 71 degrees, relative humidity at 72%. The barometric pressure steady at 30.19. Winds continue out of the north, 8 to 9 miles an hour. Now under officially partly sunny skies. I see some clouds, I see some blue sky, and I see some sunshine. So the rain has passed, the clouds are breaking up, and looks to be a beautiful late afternoon and evening in the central Shenandoah Valley. 324 at WSVA. 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When we come back, we'll see what's happening on Wall Street.
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12: My name's Carl Weisecker, and I'm a mentor, a big brother with Big Brothers Big Sisters of Harrisonburg, Rockingham County. I've been a big brother three different times over the last 15 years. People ask me how much time it takes or why I became a big. It's really just a few hours a month. We always have a great time together, and I don't see it as something I have to do. It's something I get to do. And it isn't about time. It's about showing up. One kid, one consistent adult. I didn't choose to become a big brother because I had all the answers. I became a big brother because I saw the need and wanted to help. I've remained a big brother because the connections I've made and the experiences I've had go beyond what I can describe with words. To a kid who could benefit from some extra one-on-one time, new experiences, or someone to talk to, a few hours a month can really make a difference. Many local boys have been waiting over a year for a big brother. Will you join me? You can learn more about becoming a big at the local Big Brothers Big Sisters website, beabig.info.
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0: WSVA.
1: 327 at WSVA, 72 degrees. Let's see what's happening on Wall Street. 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
2: I'm Dan Loney with Your Money Now. Reforming the Social Security system is an important task and one that outgoing Louisiana Senator Bill Cassidy is focusing on. The trustees report said that the fund supporting it would run out in late 2032. Four senators, including Cassidy, acknowledge that the time to fix it is now. Cassidy's idea is a $1.5 trillion investment fund that would support the needed funding moving forward. The annual 10-K filing by Oracle with the Securities and Exchange Commission shows that the tech giant has cut some 21,000 jobs in the last year, or about 12.5% of its overall number in 2025. But the cuts come as Oracle spends big on AI infrastructure. Fiscal 2026 sees a total of $55.7 billion for those build-outs, with its free cash flow now down by 6,000%. Wall Street stocks are lower across the board. Dow Industrial averaged just slightly into the red. NASDAQ is down more than 500 points. That's Your Money Now.
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1: 72 degrees, 329. We're a minute away from an ABC News update. Then we go to the WSVA newsroom, where Carolyn's following these stories for you.
10: Harrisonburg City Council will meet tonight, and one of the things that they will decide on is a hazard mitigation plan, in which city officials have partnered with the Central Shenandoah Planning District Commission. And the Commonwealth's Board of Historic Resources approved 15 properties for designation on the Virginia Landmarks Register, and one of those is the Mount Crawford Historic District in Rockingham County. I'll have details on these and other stories following ABC News at the bottom of the hour on WSVA.
1: Thank you, Carolyn. Next half hour, we're going to hear from Morgan Dean, AAA spokesman. AAA projecting over 72 million Americans going to take to the roads next week, actually going to travel. Most of them will take to the roads. Some will fly. We'll hear from Morgan Dean next half hour. Time now for an ABC News update.
11: ABC News, I'm Wayne Cabot. President Trump says Iran is wrong in saying that it made no deal to allow full access by nuclear inspectors. He was asked to clarify at an event in Pennsylvania's Lehigh Valley.
12: From your view, Mr. President, when will those inspectors actually be on the ground?
13: At the appropriate time. At the appropriate time. There's no rush, but they'll be on the ground at the appropriate time.
11: Trump also justified his ask of more war money from Congress, saying that the $80 billion he wants is, quote, very cheap to prevent Iran from using a nuclear weapon. Meta not commenting on a New York Times report that it's building an odds-making app similar to Polymarket and Kalshi. Arrested with drugs and paraphernalia, says TMZ, Olympian skating legend Bode Miller in Idaho. The Supreme Court says a Rastafarian whose hair was cut by the Louisiana workers cannot sue them. France recording its hottest average temperature ever. A heat dome closed the Eiffel Tower early. This is ABC News.
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1: All right, we'll start on the northern end where things are improving. Interstate 81 northbound, mile marker 310, just south of the Kernstown exit. That's south of Winchester in Frederick County. Tractor trailer crash has now been moved to the right shoulder. So both travel lanes are open. They have taken out the detour at the Middletown exit, which is 302. So traffic is traveling much better in the northern end. In fact, they got a camera at Stevens City. And it's still slow going.

0: as you approach Stephen City. How about Middletown? Let's see. The Middletown exit's 302. Looks like things are getting better there. But when you get closer to the rest area in between Middletown and Stephen City, that's where traffic starts to slow down a little bit. And then it's slow going through Stephen City. But again, it will continue to get better as they clear the traffic crash site. But, I see it. I finally clicked on the camera. I see the site, the traffic site, where all the tractor trailers are on the shoulder. Again, the two travel lanes are open and traffic is moving a whole lot better. That is good news there. That's the northern end. Now we go to the southern end. If your travels take you to Lexington, where we got problems on Interstate 81 southbound at mile marker 196. Tractor trailer crash has the south left shoulder, left lane, right shoulder all closed. Traffic backups are about 5 miles. So you may want to get off at the Steele's Tavern Rayfine exit. But expect delays on Route 11 as well as cars try to get around that accident. If you're seeing it, and we're not saying it, call the WSVA traffic tip line. It is 540-214-2500. Give us a call and let us know.
1: WSVA's local AccuWeather for Harrisonburg and the Shenandoah Valley. Periods of rain into the early afternoon, the high 74 today. Clear and cooler tonight, the low down to 54. Mostly sunny, pleasant and less humid Wednesday, but the high of 80. A mix of clouds and sun, but an afternoon and evening thunderstorm in spots Thursday, the high of 84. And Friday, rather cloudy and humid, couple of showers and a heavy thunderstorm, the high of 80. I'm AccuWeather meteorologist Jason Caterina on WSVA.
0: 73 degrees, relative humidity at 71%. The barometric pressure steady at 30.19. Winds out of the north at 5 to 6 miles an hour under partly cloudy skies. 334 at WSVA. Late afternoons continues. Going to the WSVA newsroom and working hard is Carolyn Unger.
2: 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The Augusta County Sheriff's Office is requesting the public's assistance with locating a missing woman who was last seen on Sunday at her Churchville residence and was reported missing yesterday by a family member. 37-year-old Shannon Joy Higgins is 5 feet and 1 inch tall and weighs 150 pounds. She has blonde hair and blue eyes. A photo of her is posted on our website, rocktownnow.com. If anyone has any information about Higgins' whereabouts, contact the Augusta County Sheriff's Office. Harrisonburg City Council will meet tonight, and one of the things that they will decide on is a hazard mitigation plan in which city officials have partnered with the Central Shenandoah Planning District Commission. City Manager Andy Banks explained on early mornings today that this is a good example of the multiple layers of planning that go into local government to ensure the continuation of services in case of an emergency.
3: So this one is a regional one for this portion of the Central Shenandoah Valley, but we also have emergency operations plans that are updated every few years. And in fact, we have a very robust, close relationship with Rockingham County and James Madison University on our emergency planning process.
2: Another item on tonight's agenda is the annual update on Blue Ridge Community College from President Dr. John Downey. The Commonwealth's Board of Historic Resources approved 15 properties for designation on the Virginia Landmarks Register, and one of those is the Mount Crawford Historic District in Rockingham County. Established in 1825, the Mount Crawford District developed along U.S. Route 11 and its proximity to the North River, contributed to the growth as a turnpike town and served as an industrial and commercial hub to the surrounding rural area in the 19th and 20th centuries. The approval of these properties for designation on the Virginia Landmarks Register came last Thursday during the Board of Historic Resources quarterly public in Richmond. AAA projects more than 72 million Americans will travel at least 50 miles from home for the Independence Day holiday week between Saturday, June 27th and Sunday, July 5th. Spokesman Morgan Dean says that is a half percentage point higher than last year.
4: Interesting to note that previous years we have seen higher growth than this. So some slowing growth in year-over-year numbers, likely related to some of that economic uncertainty out there, which many have felt, especially when they start to look at rising travel costs for flights, hotels, car rentals.
2: Dean added that around 2.1 million Virginians will travel during that week. He said the heaviest travel days will be Thursday, July 2nd and Sunday, July 5th, when folks return home from their destinations. West Virginia

0: Governor Patrick Morrissey announced yesterday who will headline the Mountain State's commemoration of the 250th anniversary of the United States.
1: On Friday, July 3rd, we're proud to announce that we've secured Alabama. Alabama is coming to Charleston to celebrate America's 250. They've had over 40 number one hits, and this is going to be wonderful for our state.
0: The four-day celebration will also feature a performance by the West Virginia Symphony Orchestra on Saturday, July 4th, and Southern Rock Icons, the Marshall Tucker Band, on Sunday, July 5th. The Capital City celebration, scheduled for July 2nd through 5th, will feature the America 250 wheel, the world's tallest portable Ferris wheel, as well as a fireworks extravaganza on Friday night, July 3rd at 10 o'clock. For News Talk 92.1 and 550 WSVA, I'm Carolyn Unger.
2: That's a heck of a lineup they got coming to Charleston.
0: I know.
2: Not this weekend, next weekend. As Alabama, Randy Owen and the gang still kicking after all these years. Then they got the Marshall Tucker Band. They're still going. That's going to be a heck of a celebration that July 4th weekend. Not this weekend, believe it or not. It's next weekend.
0: It feels like it should be this weekend, but, you know.
2: And then, of course, we heard from Morgan Dean. We'll have the complete interview coming up later in the half hour. You are going somewhere, I think, 4th of July, aren't you?
0: Yeah, so I was actually going to ask if you had any plans for 4th of July. But
2: Well, hopefully. I know one of the days is going to be golf.
0: Yeah.
2: The other day, the Pirates are in Washington that weekend. So I'll see if I can coax someone to see the Bucks and the Nats on one of those 2 days. I think I'm golfing Sunday, so we'll see if we'll go Saturday the 4th.
0: I was going to take a guess that one thing would be involved, corn on the cob.
2: That will be, and fun. It's funny you mentioned that. Is it? Did I eat? Oh, I already ate it. I had corn on the cob earlier. Oh, yes, there will be corn on the cob.
0: And watermelon.
2: And watermelon. I just finished my bag of watermelon just a moment ago. All I got left, I think, in that lunchbox beside you, strawberries.
0: Yeah.
2: But it'll be some flesh of some sort that I'll grill.
0: Yeah.
2: With corn on the cob and watermelon and strawberries.
0: But, I'm actually going. My friend is having a cookout on the 4th of July.
2: Okay.
0: I need to figure out what to make. I think I'm going to make just regular vanilla cupcakes with white icing and just get like red, white, and blue sprinkles.
2: Very good.
0: And I'm deciding between that or do I want to go all out and do like a vanilla, strawberry, blueberry, like a mix of like strawberry and blueberry cupcakes or something?
2: Okay.
0: What should I do? Should I just
2: do
0: plain vanilla?
2: I like your first idea.
0: Okay. Just kind of simple.
2: Yes.
0: Okay.
2: Keep it simple. There you go.
0: And then the week after we're going to go to, I can't remember where it is. I think it's near Maryland.

0: I went for a school trip 9 years ago, which is crazy. And we stayed in Jersey. Like, our hotel was in Jersey.
1: Okay.
0: And we took a bus into New York. And it wasn't terrible. Like, it wasn't like a long drive or anything like that.
1: Right.
0: It was just traffic. That was just the one thing that was like, oh, this is kind of intense. Yeah. But I'm not the one driving here.
1: There you go. You're just the backseat driver. You can relax.
0: Yeah. We're taking the train, though. So I'm excited
1: for
0: that.
1: That's a fun thing, too. And remember, we had that trivia yesterday.
0: Yes.
1: Not too many people die on trains.
0: Yes.
1: Or is it the most that die on trains?
0: There's like the most. What do we compare it to?
1: Trains to ladders or something.
0: Yeah, it was
1: like
0: more
1: that.
0: Trains. But
1: when you compare it to ladders.
0: We'll be inside the train. So hopefully that, you know.
1: Well, usually when trains get in fights with other vehicles, the other vehicles lose.
0: No, exactly. So I think hopefully we're just not. My mom has never been to Brooklyn. We've never been to Brooklyn. We just were in like the city.
1: I gotcha.
0: Times Square and everything. So
1: if you see Joey Cappuccino, say hi to him. Carolyn Unger in the WSVA Newsroom. 3:42. When we come back, we'll have Isha's Almanac.
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3: 3:46 at WSBA. We'll hear from Morgan Dean in a moment, but first, it's Ish's Almanac.
4: I know, it's summertime and it's hot, but farmers in our region are thinking ahead and they're hopeful for a snowy winter this year. Snow has often been called a poor farmer's fertilizer, and with good reason. According to research at numerous land-grant universities, snow contains nitrogen, which is good for soil fertility. Researchers say both rain and snow contain nitrogen, but snow, by its nature, provides a better delivery method. That's because nutrients are slowly released into the soil as the snow melts. The total amount of nitrogen contained in the snow is highly variable, but scientists say it ranges from 5 to 12 pounds of nitrogen per acre. Farmers don't necessarily want a lot of snow at one time. Many say several snow events of 3 to 5 inches would be near ideal.
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3: Problems continue on Interstate 81 southbound, mile marker 196, just north of Lexington. Tractor-trailer crash with a south left shoulder, left lane, right shoulder closed. Traffic backups about 5 miles, so major delays on 81 South if you're heading toward Lexington. Northern end of the listening area, things are getting better. Tractor-trailer crash earlier today. They have now pushed the tractor-trailers involved to the shoulder. The travel lanes are getting by. And so what was major headaches, it's improving. It's not totally flowing, as you're going to start getting a slowdown now, probably at around Stevens City. So you're looking at now about a 2 mile backup. As I check the camera at mile marker 304, that's the truck stop. And the traffic seems to be going pretty well there. So, but you're going to get a slowdown if you're passing Stevens City. So you're looking at about a 2 mile backup. And ooh, they got a camera at the Kernstown exit, and I see it. I still see the trucks on the shoulder. They've got the cones blocking the shoulder. Traffic getting by using both travel lanes, but you're going to get about a 2 mile backup there if you're traveling toward Winchester. If you're seeing it and we're not saying it, call the WSVA traffic tip line. It is 540-214-2500. Give us a call and let us know.
8: WSVA's local AccuWeather for Harrisonburg and the Shenandoah Valley. Clear and cooler tonight. Comfy, the low down to 54. Beautiful day for Wednesday, mostly sunny, pleasant and less humid, warmer, the high of 80. A mix of clouds and sun with an afternoon and evening thunderstorm in spots Thursday, the high 84. Rather cloudy and humid with a couple of showers and a heavy thunderstorm for Friday. They could produce flooding, downpours, hail and damaging wind gusts, the high of 80. I'm AccuWeather meteorologist Jason Caterina on WSVA.
3: 72 degrees, relative humidity at 70%. The barometric pressure steady at 30.19. Winds have died down now out of the north at 4 to 5 miles an hour. Now under, I'll still say partly sunny skies. I still see some puffy dark clouds. I see a lot of blue sky and I see sunshine. So we're going to call it partly sunny. What do you think about that? 3:49 at WSVA. We're pleased to be joined by AAA's Morgan Dean. It's getting close to the 4th of July.

0: July, a lot of folks are hitting the road, and AAA has the numbers of just how many people they expect to be on the road, on the train, through the air. Morgan Dean, as always, good to talk to you. How are you?
1: I'm doing great. It's great to talk with you.
0: And as always, it seems like those projections get a little higher and higher, and you got some high projections for how many Americans are going to travel at least 50 miles or more this Independence Day week.
1: Yeah, so looking at about 72.2 million traveling all across the country, which is about a half percentage point higher than what we saw last year. Interesting to note that previous years we have seen higher growth than this. So some slowing growth in year-over-year numbers, likely related to some of that economic uncertainty out there, which many have felt, especially when they start to look at rising travel costs for flights, hotels, car rentals, as well as cruises. Here in Virginia, looking for about a total of 2.13 million traveling, which is up just a fraction of a percentage point, about 0.2% above where we were for the holiday last year. Of note, the holiday we're talking about for our travel time period starts this coming Saturday, the 27th, and runs through July 5th.
0: So from Saturday, June 27th through Sunday, July 5th, AAA projecting 72.2 million Americans to travel at least 50 miles from home for Independence Day week. You mentioned, there are more people this year than last year, but the rate's not as been as high. And I would imagine gas prices could be a reason, since I believe gas prices are higher this summer than they were at this time last year. Is that right?
1: Yeah, they sure are. Although for those that are keeping score, and there could be plenty this year, Memorial Day, we were more than a dollar over where we were last year. Leading into Independence Day here for Virginia, looking about $3.86 today. It is down 22 cents in the past week, down 42 cents in the past month, but we are about 85 cents higher than we were at this time last year. So kind of across the board where you're looking there on different things. So yes, gas prices are higher, but not quite as high as they were at Memorial Day. But we're hearing from a lot of people that are prioritizing travel. They know things are costing them more, not only just gas. Airline flights up several percentage points based on when you purchased. If you purchased back before the Iran conflict started, flights were only up about a percentage point. Now looking at probably closer to 15%. Hotels domestically about 25% higher. Car rentals up about 10%. And cruise tickets up about 27%. But again, travelers are telling us they prioritize travel. They prioritize this downtime. They're willing to balance the budget. They still want to get the vacation in, but they may have to massage one category to be able to afford another. Skipping an attraction one day, skipping a fancy meal to a budget-friendly meal, or maybe booking a different hotel than they had initially planned.
0: Because you can always have those memories, you know, regardless of what the cost is, money comes, money goes. But, you know, the travel, they got those memories forever. And there's really, you can't put a price tag on that.
1: That's it. And especially when you start to look at having kids in the household. One of the things that we regularly tell them is there's really only 18 years of summer vacation where you've still got the kid in the house before they maybe headed off to college or out into the real world. So even more so for families, being able to make those memories and be together and do some of those big trips before everybody goes into all their different directions.
0: Well, with Morgan Dean with AAA, AAA projecting over 72 million Americans traveling at least 50 miles from home for the Independence Day week. And of course, overwhelmingly, they're going to go by car. Is that right?
1: They sure are. We're looking at 61.4 million people hitting the road across the country here in Virginia, about 1.89 million. Both of those numbers just up slightly from the year before, 0.2% nationally, 0.1% here in Virginia. So, yeah, it makes up about 85 to 90% of those who are going to travel are usually traveling by car. Even with those higher gas prices, it can be a little bit cheaper, especially when you're filling the minivan up with the whole family compared to airline tickets out there. So expected to see some busy roadways out there. The whole week could be very, very busy for those that are looking at it as a week vacation, but we're expecting much of the traffic will start on that Thursday. So Thursday, July 2nd, we're expected to see a lot of traffic right on through Sunday, July 5th.
0: And according to Hertz, that's also the busiest pickup day for those that want to do a rental car.
1: Yeah. So those renting cars, Florida destinations really popular on that list.

0: Orlando, no surprise there. Anchorage also popular. That's with a lot of the cruises going up to Alaska. Miami, New York, Chicago, Fort Lauderdale, Fairbanks, Denver, and Boston topping the destination list this year.
1: Very good. And talk about the best and worst times to travel by car that Independence Day week.
0: So if you are traveling, say, Thursday and Friday, July 2nd and 3rd, heading out for a long weekend, it's going to be busy in that afternoon time period, 2 to 6 p.m. on Thursday and noon to 7 p.m. on Friday. If you can leave in the morning time, say, after morning commute, but before lunchtime, that should put you further down the road before some of those big backups get underway. And then again, on Sunday, July 5th, a lot of people heading back because they've got to be back at work for the July 6th. So noon to 6 p.m., expect there will be a lot of backups. So before 11 a.m., if you can get on the road then, that may help you avoid some of those backups. But, hey, Mario, as we know, man, even if you try and do it all right, you may still find some backups on the roadway. Don't allow that frustration of being stuck in traffic to affect your driving. So focus in on the road ahead, giving yourself that extra space, avoiding and limiting those distractions, making sure that everybody's buckled up in that vehicle is very, very important.
1: Any tips for folks that are flying that week?
0: Yeah, so we could have two busy weekends. That's what we're really looking at. You got one weekend where a lot of people that are looking at it as a full week of travel, they've added on some extra days to that time off. And then you've got the second weekend, which people look at it as a long weekend. And you could have people jetting off or jetting home for both of those. So expect some busy airports, especially during those busy time periods when a lot of people are trying to get out of town, that Friday and Saturday time period. So give yourself extra time to find a parking space at the airport. Don't forget, sometimes you end up out at the commuter lot, the satellite lot, where you got to catch a bus and get to there and still get through ticketing and then still get through the security checkpoint before you can get to your gate. Giving yourself extra time gives you some peace of mind. Even if you spend a little extra time sitting at the gate waiting for your plane to take off, you know you're there. You can enjoy a cup of coffee, maybe catch up on emails, maybe catch up on your socials. But you are at that gate, and you're not making that mad run through the airport, because that's what really, really, really stinks when you're talking about holidays and busyness.
1: Over 72 million Americans going to travel next week. That includes over 2 million Virginians. And in addition to the regular company of travelers, you'll also be plenty of company for the men dressed in gray. They will be out and about looking for speeders, drunk drivers, aggressive drivers. So obey the law. Morgan Dean with AAA, as always, thanks for the time and the information.
0: Great to talk to you, sir. Be safe and have a great 4th.
2: I'm Dan Loney with Your Money Now. Wall Street stocks are lower heading to the closing bell, but heading towards session lows. The Dow Industrial Average is down slightly. The NASDAQ is off more than 500 points. Meta CEO Mark Zuckerberg has directed his staff to build a prediction markets platform app, according to the New York Times. The report says, though, that the app will not use actual money to trade on the platform, which is a contrast to some of the others in the sector. Instead, it will use a video game-style point system at the outset. The app will not be connected to other Meta platforms like Facebook or Instagram. Gasoline prices continue to inch lower. The latest AAA report shows a gallon of regular unleaded now averaging $3.92 in the United States. We also have 30 states where the average is below $4 a gallon. Indiana continues to lead with lowest price, averaging $3.32 a gallon for regular unleaded. That's Your Money Now.
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2: Let's take a look here. If you're getting off in the 4 o'clock hour, roads in the immediate area are pretty good. But if your travels take you, let's start in the southern end. If you're going to Lexington, expect major delays. Interstate 81 southbound, mile marker 196. That is north of Lexington in northern Rockbridge County. Tractor-trailer crash with the south left shoulder, left lane, right shoulder all closed, and traffic backups are about 5 miles. So big delays if you're going to Lexington. Things are improving on the northern end of the spectrum. If your travels take you to Winchester, tractor-trailer crash on Interstate 81 northbound, mile marker 310, just south of the Kernstown exit. It is on the shoulder. Traffic does get by using the travel lanes. Let's take a look now. They got a camera at the Kernstown exit. Yep, the tractor-trailers involved and the emergency vehicle still on the shoulder. They got the cones blocking the shoulder. Traffic does get by using the travel lanes, but it's still a delay. And probably all the way back to Stephen City. Oh, things are getting better. Things are moving along in Stephen City. So I would say the backups now are about a mile. So that's about it. And traffic is moving. So just a little bit of a slowdown now as you approach Winchester. We will have more on that tractor trailer crash in just a few moments. If you're seeing it and we're not saying it, call the WSVA traffic tip line. 540-214-2500. Give us a call and let us know.
3: WSVA's local AccuWeather for Harrisonburg and the Shenandoah Valley. Clear and cooler tonight. Comfy, the low down to 54. Beautiful day for Wednesday. Mostly sunny, pleasant and less humid. Warmer, the high of 80. A mix of clouds and sun with an afternoon and evening thunderstorm in spots Thursday, the high 84. Rather cloudy and humid with a couple of showers and a heavy thunderstorm for Friday. They could produce flooding, downpours, hail, and damaging wind gusts, a high of 80. I'm AccuWeather meteorologist Jason Caterina on WSVA.
2: 73 degrees, relative humidity at 67%. The barometric pressure steady at 30.19. Winds are out of the north, picking up at 10 to 11 miles an hour under partly sunny skies. It is 4:08 at WSVA. Welcome to hour number two of Late Afternoons. 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

0: For News Talk 92.1 and 550 WSBA, I'm Carolyn Unger. A happy ending to the story of a Churchville woman reported missing by a family member yesterday. Augusta County Sheriff's Lieutenant Leslie Snyder says Shannon Joy Higgins was safely located today. 37-year-old Shannon Joy Higgins was last seen Sunday at her Churchville residence. Virginia State Police is investigating a fatal multi-vehicle crash that occurred this morning at 949 on Interstate 81 northbound at the 309-mile marker in Frederick County. Public Relations Coordinator Matt Demline reports.
1: A tractor trailer was heading southbound on Interstate 81 southbound when it went off of the interstate and through the median. The tractor trailer then entered the northbound lanes and struck a second tractor trailer head-on, causing a fire. The collision also forced both vehicles into a third tractor trailer, which was traveling northbound.
0: Demline continued by stating that a northbound sedan also swerved to avoid the crash and struck the guardrail. The driver of the first tractor trailer traveling southbound died at the scene. The driver of the second tractor trailer has life-threatening injuries, and the driver of the third tractor trailer was not injured. The crash remains under investigation. A gas leak led to an evacuation of the Amazon Fulfillment Center last night in Fishersville. At around 7:15, Battalion Chief Sean Brown says Augusta County Fire and Rescue responded to 32 Trader Road, where employees had already evacuated after a hydrogen-based fuel cell used to power equipment at the facility sprung a leak.
2: It was part of a piece of equipment, and then when they noticed the leak, they were actually able to isolate it.

0: So it was just sitting in the middle of the floor by itself.
1: Brown reports that the local hazardous materials team evaluated atmospheric conditions before crews and protective gear entered the affected area and stopped the leak, ultimately clearing the scene about an hour and a half later. There were no injuries or damage resulting from the incident, and there is no danger to the public. The Harrisonburg Voter Registrar's Office has announced the local candidates who have qualified to appear on the Tuesday, November 3rd general election ballot for the city of Harrisonburg. Voter Registrar Mark Fink says two seats on Harrisonburg City Council will be filled during this election cycle.
2: Under Virginia election procedures, the two candidates receiving the highest number of votes in the August 4th Democratic primary will appear in the first and second ballot positions for the city council contest. While these candidates will be the Democratic nominees in November under state code, their party affiliation will not be printed on the ballot.
1: Finks added that Sal Romero Jr. has also qualified as an independent and will appear as the third candidate on the city council election ballot. Incidentally, three seats on the Harrisonburg School Board will also be on the November ballot, and these candidates who qualified for that contest include Emma Phillips, Deb Fitzgerald, and Rachel Underwood. As expected, the U.S. Senate passed the bipartisan Century Road to Housing Act that will address the nation's housing crisis by building more homes. A previous version of the bill passed the Senate in March, but this latest version incorporates provisions from several pieces of legislation that Virginia Senator Mark Warner co-sponsored. Warner told reporters recently that this will bring down home purchasing and renting costs, preserve affordable housing in rural areas, and help to reduce homelessness.
3: It's not going to solve the whole housing crunch, but it is finally an example of a bipartisan willingness to take a series of ideas that can jumpstart housing supply, because we've got plenty of housing demand. We need more supply.
1: The Trump administration has expressed support for the bill if it gets past the House and onto his desk. The school board appointed a new head boys varsity basketball coach for Waynesboro High School at last night's meeting. With more than a decade of basketball coaching experience under his belt, Eli Crawford will step into the role immediately as preparations for the upcoming season are already underway. Crawford has worked with athletes at multiple levels, serving as an assistant coach at Wilson Memorial, Stanton, and Eastern Mennonite High Schools before becoming EMHS's head coach from 2022 to 2026. School officials stated that Crawford's background reflects a dedication to mentoring young people and helping them reach their full potential both academically and athletically. For News Talk 92.1 and 550 WSVA, I'm Carolyn Unger.
4: 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You're listening to Late Afternoons. I'm Mario Ritrosi, Carolyn Unger. In the WSVA newsroom on this June 23rd. What is today? 170? What is it? 171 today? Something like that. We're not very far from the halfway point of... It's the 174th day of the year.
1: Oh, okay.
4: So we're not far from the halfway point of 2026. As it just cruises right along. And let's see. You know, this I think pertains to you. You know what today is?
1: What?
4: Let It Go Day. Encourages people to release grudges and emotional burdens. Something tells me that you have a grudge or two somewhere.
1: Oh.
4: Made you think that?
1: I mean, what about me gave that away?
4: You've given out a few clues.
1: Oh, okay.
4: There you go. So yeah. For this day, let it go.
1: I guess I should forgive. I won't say that.
4: Let it go. Today is Let It Go Day.
1: Well, you know, I think it's one of those things where I can forgive the situation, but I will not forget. If the person who did me wrong has changed, that's great. I just don't want you in my life. So
4: no more. There you
1: go.
4: All right. Now, you have never had to deal with a typewriter, correct? You've always...
1: No.
4: You've never had the pleasure of a true typewriter.
1: No.
4: Which is what I learned when I started typing, was the typewriter. Mm-hmm. Today, by the way, is National Typewriting Day.
1: Nice.
4: And so... You know, when you hit the typewriter, you had to push down because, you had to push down.
1: Mm-hmm.
4: And then I went from, obviously, the typewriter to the keyboard.
1: Yeah.
4: And so I still pretend like I'm on a typewriter. I am very hard on keyboards. Mm-hmm. I mean, you can be in the other room and hear me use a keyboard because I just continue to pound the keys.
1: Right.
4: And, you know, many people have walked into the room and said, hey, you want to take it easy on that poor...

0: keyboard there, and I'm like, yeah, it's just the way it is, because when you learned and started on a typewriter and you're pushing down, I mean, with the keyboard, you're just using the tip of your fingers,
1: yeah,
0: right?
1: Yeah, it's very delicate.
0: Exactly. You're using knuckles and everything to push down, and so I kind of still do.
1: Yeah.
0: By the way, you a pecker, or do you use all 8 fingers or all 10 fingers?
1: In
0: typing.
1: I just use the 8.
0: Like you use the 8, and then you...
1: Oh, no, the thumb. I guess...
0: The thumb is the space bar, right?
1: 9, technically, because I use my dominant thumb for the space bar.
0: As the space bar. And then you use your ASDF, JK, L, semi.
1: Yeah.
0: Start on that, and you do that. That's what you learn in typewriting class.
1: Yeah, I usually... Sometimes I use my non-dominant thumb. It depends. I don't really think about it when I'm in the zone. I'm
0: right.
1: just like...
0: I use the right thumb for...
1: Like the space,
0: the space bar.
1: Yeah,
0: correct.
1: Yeah. It's just the way it naturally happens.
0: Correct. You know, it's funny. I took a typewriting class. It would be an easy class.
1: Mm-hmm.
0: Turned out to be the best class I ever took in high school was typewriting class.
1: Yeah.
0: Because you now have to use it all the time.
1: Yeah.
0: And so now I've learned, not that I'm fast. It's not like I'm 100 words a minute by any stretch. But now I can use all 8 fingers and the thumb.
1: Yeah, we took a keyboarding class in middle school. It was required keyboarding.
0: Okay.
1: Like we had to do it. And I remember we had these mats to put on the keyboard. And I think it was to make us like not look down. Like,
0: right.
1: It was like it was a blank mat.
0: Right. So, so you can look at the screen or look at something as you type and not look at the.
1: Right.
0: Because now you know where all the keys are.
1: And I will admit, sometimes I still look down. Sometimes every now and then, but that's just human nature.
0: Correct.
1: I would say I'm okay at it.
0: Exactly. Enough to where I can look at something and type and, every once in a while I'll look
1: at
0: the keyboard.
1: Just kind of look down.
0: Right.
1: Yeah. Just to make sure I'm hitting
0: and then I'll look at what I'm typing. I'm like, ooh, that's not spelled right. Oh, that's not spelled right either. Oh, where did that word come from? Anyway, today is typewriting day for those that one time used a typewriter. I don't know if anybody uses a typewriter now. I guess everything's on a keyboard.
1: Yeah. Well, now it's like, will everything even be on a keyboard with like tablets and everything?
0: True. And mice,
1: really.
0: The mice.
1: Mm-hmm.
0: All right. Public Service Day.
1: Nice.
0: Today is National Public Service Day. So do a public service for somebody. Do something good for someone. How about that? And that's pretty much National Hydration Day. I can never drink enough water.
1: I need to. It's a problem.
0: Drink more and more water on National Hydration Day. I tell you one thing, ain't too many famous birthdays.
1: Yeah.
0: June Carter Cash, and that's it. That's all she wrote. Not too many. Let me see. Go back 9 months, 10 months. That would be what? And was football season. Of course, they're not getting busy during football season. That's why there's no birthdays on June 23rd.
1: Oh, my goodness.
0: There you go.
1: There you go.
0: All right. So there's just something to be happy about on June 23rd. Take advantage of it. You only have a few hours left.
1: Well, I have city council tonight. So
0: ooh, well.
1: That'll be what I do. You know what? You know what I did? I baked cookies last night.
0: Ooh!
1: I made...
0: And did you share any for the class?
1: Well, so I'm going to a friend's house tomorrow. I baked them to go to a friend's house tomorrow for dinner.
0: Ooh, okay.
1: So I will probably have leftovers.
0: So they're baking you dinner and, that's your contribution, right? Some people bring a bottle of wine. Some will be a side dish. You brought dessert.
1: Right.
0: Okay.
1: And she was very funny because... The last times we've gone out, we ended up getting ice cream accidentally. And she was like, oh, I'll get ice cream. I'm like, no, I bake stuff. Let me bake something. And I didn't have the recipe called for regular sugar and powdered sugar. But I realized last night I didn't have any powdered sugar.
0: So what'd you use?
1: I just used the regular sugar and just.
0: How'd it come out? Did it come out?
1: I haven't tried it yet, but everything was intact.
0: Okay,
1: so,
0: you go.
1: And it looks fine and it was baked through. I think it's just to make it extra because it's chai sugar cookies.
0: Okay.
1: So maybe to make it extra sugary, but maybe this without the powdered sugar, you'll be fine. But
0: well, so next time you go to the store, you got to get some just so you'll have it.
1: Yeah, exactly.
0: Future reference.
1: Yeah. I need to, I should probably get more chocolate chips while I'm at it.
0: That helps also.
1: Not because I'm planning on making anything with chocolate chips. It's just good to have.
0: Exactly. Oh, heck yeah. And you take some, and just, drop it in your mouth every once in a while.
1: Exactly.
0: Can't go wrong with that.
1: I don't know. Now that I think about it, maybe I'll try one of them and be like,

0: Oh, does it taste all right?
1: Exactly. You may want to do that to take care of the issue tonight before you go over tomorrow night.
0: That's true.
1: And then when's trivia? Thursday night?
0: Yeah.
1: For Sage Bird.
0: Yeah.
1: All right, we gotta practice. We have to practice.
0: And then a movie Friday, because Supergirl comes out.
1: Supergirl comes out?
0: Mm-hmm.
1: Okay.
0: Mm-hmm.
1: You'd prefer that over Toy Story 5?
0: Yeah, I think so.
1: All right.
0: I don't know. Maybe I'll see Toy Story 5 one day.
1: Sooner or later.
0: It'll be in theaters for like 6 months.
1: Probably so. 420 at WSVA. She's Carolyn Unger. I'm Mario Retrosi. When we come back, we'll check traffic, weather, and Dave's got sports.
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1: Interstate 81 southbound, mile marker 196. That is north of Lexington. Tractor-trailer crash still has the south left shoulder, left lane, right shoulder closed. Traffic backups 5 miles. So big delays on 81 south as you approach Lexington. On the northern end of the spectrum, I-81 northbound, mile marker 310, just south of the Kernstown exit, south of Winchester. Tractor-trailer crash has been moved to the shoulder. Traffic backups, let me see. They got a camera at the Kernstown exit. Ooh, there's less vehicles there, and traffic is moving better. You're still getting a slowdown. Let's see, let's push. Hit the camera at the Stephen City exit. Yep, traffic's moving freely at the Stephen City exit. So I would say you're looking at about a 1 to 2 mile backup. But again, traffic moving much better, and they're starting to clear the scene now as there's less vehicles on the shoulder at mile marker 309. So better news if your travels take you past Middletown, past Stephen City, and on to Winchester. If you're seeing it and we're not saying it, call the WSVA traffic tip line, 540-214-2500. Give us a call and let us know.
2: WSVA's local AccuWeather for Harrisonburg and the Shenandoah Valley. Clear and cooler tonight, comfy, the low down to 54. Beautiful day for Wednesday, mostly sunny, pleasant and less humid, warmer at the high of 80. A mix of clouds and sun with an afternoon and evening thunderstorm in spots Thursday, the high 84. Rather cloudy and humid with a couple of showers and a heavy thunderstorm for Friday. They could produce flooding, downpours, hail, and damaging wind gusts, the high of 80. I'm AccuWeather meteorologist Jason Caterina on WSVA.
1: It is 74 degrees. We have hit our projected high, 65% the relative humidity. The barometric pressure steady at 30.19. Winds out of the north at 8 to 9 miles an hour. Now under mostly sunny skies. I see too much blue skies. Only a puffy cloud or two and lots of sunshine. So it is officially now mostly sunny. 425 at WSVA. Time for sports. Here's Dave.
3: Let's take a look at sports. I am Dave Rigger, and there was supposed to be a game in the Rockingham County Baseball League tonight, but that has been postponed due to the inclement weather, as Grados was scheduled to play Clover Hill tonight, the two best teams in the county league, as Clover Hill comes in 10-2. Grados is 8-3. That game has been postponed this evening. In the Valley Baseball League, Charlottesville was scheduled to play at Covington, and that game also postponed tonight. In Major League Baseball, the Nationals play game two of their four games. Here's the Phillies after winning last night 4-1. Washington is now 41-38, while the Phillies are 42-36. On the mound tonight is Zach Littell for Washington. He's 6-6 with a 5.45 ERA. And Jesus Luzardo will get the ball tonight for the Phillies. He's 6-4 with a 4.20 ERA. That first pitch is set for 6:45 this evening from Nationals Park. The Orioles play game two of their three-game series in L.A. against the Angels. They took 2 of 3 from the Dodgers over the weekend. They won the opener last night against the Angels 6-1, so Baltimore is now 38-42 in their fourth in the AL East, while the Angels come in just 32-48. Shane Baz will start tonight for Baltimore. He is 4-7 with a 4.04 ERA, and Ryan Johnson will get the ball for the Angels. He's 0-2 with a 12.83 earned run average. That first pitch is set for 9:38 this evening from Angels Stadium in Anaheim. And the NBA draft is this evening in Brooklyn as the Washington Wizards hold the number one overall pick. The Wizards are expected to select either BYU's AJ DeBonsa or Kansas guard Darren Peterson. After Washington, the Utah Jazz will select second, followed by the Grizzlies, the Bulls, and the Clippers. The first round of the draft begins at 8 o'clock this evening from the Barclays Center in Brooklyn, and you can listen to it on ESPN Harrisonburg and ESPNHarrisonburg.com. Round 2 will take place tomorrow night as the Wizards have 2 picks in the second round as well. That's a look at sports. I'm Dave Riggert.
1: Thank you very much, Dave. Speaking of the NBA draft, good luck to former East Rock High School standout Tyler Nichol. They're projected to him to be in the second round tomorrow. So good luck to Tyler Nichol. Played his high school ball at East Rock. Played his college ball at North Carolina / Virginia Tech in the last 2 years at Vanderbilt. You mentioned Dave mentioned that the Wizards have 2 picks in the second round. Be nice if Tyler would be one of them. Then he could

0: play a hop, skip, and a jump from Rockingham County. A lot of folks would make the trip up to go see him. Also in Major League Baseball, one game underway. The Astros have scored a run in the top of the first inning and lead the Blue Jays 1-0. When we come back, we'll see what's happening on Wall Street.
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1: I'm Dan Loney with Your Money Now. The markets were lower with the NASDAQ down more than 2% today on another day of tech stocks selling off. The Dow was down 45 points at 51,666. NASDAQ fell 579 points and the S&P 500 off 107. Highlighting the sell-off were companies like Micron and SanDisk, which were both off more than 13%. Western Digital fell more than 8%. Meanwhile, oil prices were lower with West Texas crude down less than 1% at $73.21 a barrel. Domino's Pizza has named its chief operating officer, Joe Jordan, as its next CEO. He will take over the role on October 1st from Russell Wehner, who's going to the role of executive chairman. The current executive chairman, Dave Brandon, is retiring. The change comes at a tough time for the pizza chain. Sales missed estimates in the first quarter, both at home and abroad, and shares are down about 30% this year. That's Your Money Now.
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3: 4:30 at WSVA. It is 73 degrees. In just a moment, we will get an ABC News update. And then we go to the WSVA newsroom where Carolyn has a look at local, state, and area news. And then stay tuned. The second half of Late Afternoons is coming up. 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
5: On this motion, the yeas are 50, the nays are 48. The concurrent motion is agreed to.
4: A resolution to end the Iran war, a bipartisan rebuke to President Trump made possible by the absence of Republican Mitch McConnell, who's in the hospital. It comes as Trump is asking for another $80 billion in war spending, which he calls a very cheap price to pay to stop a nuclear Iran. But about that, Trump says Iran has agreed to nuclear inspections. Iran says it has not. Trying to explain this to Gulf Nation allies, Secretary of State Marco Rubio in Abu Dhabi today.
6: We know what they agreed to. I don't know why they have to say the things they say. Whatever their internal or domestic politics is, I guess they'll navigate it. But we know what they agreed to do, and now they'll either do it or they won't.
4: The IAEA, the International Nuclear Inspectors, say they have no scheduled meetings with the Iranians planned. This is ABC News.
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3: Now let's see how these roads are doing. We got problems on the southern end of the listening area. It's the Interstate 81 southbound, mile marker 196. Tractor-trailer crash has caused about a five-mile backup. And then you got a problem on Route 11. Remember when I told you to get off at the Steele's Tavern Ray Fien exit, take Route 11 to Lexington? Well, you got an issue there, too, because Route 11 in the vicinity of the ramp to and from I-81 northbound, I believe that is the exit right before Lexington. There's a vehicle crash. The south left shoulder, right lane, right shoulder are closed. So now you've got issues on 81 and 11, both again just north of Lexington. Major delays if your travels take you there. Northern end, Interstate 81, mile marker 310, just south of the Kernstown exit. Let's take a look. They got a camera at the Kernstown exit. I can give you real-time info as I see the tractor trailer. I think just one of the tractor trailers involved is now there. They've cleared the others. Traffic does get by using the two travel lanes, but you're going to get a little bit of a slowdown there just past the Stephen City exit. So I would say backups maybe a mile. As again, you're going to get a slowdown as you approach Winchester. The accident is on the shoulder. If you're seeing it and we're not saying it, call the WSVA traffic tip line 540-214-2500. Give us a call and let us know.
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0: Valley, clear and cooler tonight. Comfy, the low down to 54. Beautiful day for Wednesday, mostly sunny, pleasant and less humid, warmer at the high of 80. A mix of clouds and sun with an afternoon and evening thunderstorm in spots Thursday, the high 84. Rather cloudy and humid with a couple of showers and a heavy thunderstorm for Friday. They could produce flooding, downpours, hail, and damaging wind gusts, the high of 80. I'm AccuWeather meteorologist Jason Caterina on WSVA.
1: It is 73 degrees, relative humidity at 64%, the barometric pressure steady at 30.19, winds out of the north at 6 to 7 miles an hour under beautiful sunny skies. 434 at WSVA, welcome to the second half of Late Afternoons. 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
2: 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Harrisonburg City Council will meet tonight, and one of the things that they will decide on is a hazard mitigation plan in which city officials have partnered with the Central Shenandoah Planning District Commission. City Manager Andy Banks explained on early mornings today that this is a good example of the multiple layers of planning that go into local government to ensure the continuation of services in case of an emergency.
3: So this one is a regional one for the entire, this portion of the Central Shenandoah Valley, but we also have emergency operations plans that are updated every few years. And in fact, we have a very robust, close relationship with Rockingham County and James Madison University on our emergency planning process.
2: Another item on tonight's agenda is the annual update on Blue Ridge Community College from President Dr. John Downey. The Commonwealth's Board of Historic Resources approved 15 properties for designation on the Virginia Landmarks Register, and one of those is the Mount Crawford Historic District in Rockingham County. Established in 1825, the Mount Crawford District developed along U.S. Route 11, and its proximity to the North River contributed to the growth as a turnpike town and served as an industrial and commercial hub to the surrounding rural area in the 19th and 20th centuries. The approval of these properties for designation on the Virginia Landmarks Register came last Thursday during the Board of Historic Resources quarterly public in Richmond. AAA projects more than 72 million Americans will travel at least 50 miles from home for the Independence Day holiday week between Saturday, June 27th and Sunday, July 5th. Spokesman Morgan Dean says that is a half percentage point higher than last year.
4: Interesting to note that previous years we have seen higher growth than this. So some slowing growth in year over year numbers, likely related to some of that economic uncertainty out there, which many have felt, especially when they start to look at rising travel costs for flights, hotels, car rentals.
2: Dean added that around 2.1 million Virginians will travel during that week. He said the heaviest travel days will be Thursday, July 2nd and Sunday, July 5th, when folks return home from their destinations. Conservationists are developing a way to manage the Natural Bridge Caverns in the long term. Natural Bridge Caverns remains closed as the state works to assess and improve the site. The Department of Conservation says the temporary closure will allow officials to identify the cavern's needs and plan safety and accessibility improvements. Officials will also work to implement a long-term management plan for the caverns. The state says the caverns will operate as part of Natural Bridge State Park when the site reopens. West Virginia Governor Patrick Morrisey announced yesterday who will headline the Mountain State's commemoration of the 250th anniversary of the United States.
5: On Friday, July 3rd, we're proud to announce that we've secured Alabama. Alabama is coming to Charleston to celebrate America's 250. They've had over 40 number one hits, and this is going to be wonderful for our state.
2: The four-day celebration will also feature a performance by the West Virginia Symphony Orchestra on Saturday, July 4th, and Southern Rock Icons, the Marshall Tucker Band, on Sunday, July 5th. The Capital City celebration, scheduled for July 2nd through 5th, will feature the America 250 Wheel, the world's largest portable Ferris wheel, as well as a fireworks extravaganza on Friday night, July 3rd at 10 o'clock. For WSVA News, I'm Carolyn Unger.
1: Thank you very much, Carolyn. 438 at WSVA. When we come back, we'll hear from Gupta.
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10: Well, let's take a look. Major problems in the southern end of the listening area. Ooh, all kind of things. It all stemmed, we'll go with the first, the root of the problem. Interstate 81 southbound, mile marker 196, tractor-trailer crash has caused a five-mile backup. Amongst that, as folks are getting off at the Steele's Tavern Rayfine exit, you get another tractor-trailer crash on 81 right at the exit at 205. The north left shoulder is closed. Now, for those that are getting off and taking Route 11 into Lexington, keep in mind Route 11 in the vicinity of the ramp to and from Interstate 81 just north of Lexington, there's a vehicle crash there. That's got the south left shoulder, right lane, right shoulder closed there on 11. Ooh, and there's a camera there too. Let me take a look at this baby. Oh, I see it. Yep, there it is. And traffic stuck there too on 11. So if you're traveling to Lexington, oof, there's no escaping it. Unless you want to go way out to the west and take 42. But it's way out of the way, but you got a problem on 81 and 11 there just north of Lexington. So big delays if your travels take you that way. If you're seeing it and we're not saying it, call the WSVA traffic tip line. It's 540-214-2500. Give us a call and let us know.
11: WSVA's local AccuWeather for Harrisonburg and the Shenandoah Valley. Clear and cooler tonight. Comfy, the low down to 54. Beautiful day for Wednesday, mostly sunny, pleasant and less humid, warmer, the high of 80. A mix of clouds and sun with an afternoon and evening thunderstorm in spots Thursday, the high 84. Rather cloudy and humid with a couple of showers and a heavy thunderstorm for Friday. They could produce flooding, downpours, hail and damaging wind gusts, the high of 80.

0: Thank you, weather meteorologist Jason Catarina on WSVA.
1: 74 degrees, relative humidity at 62%. The barometric pressure steady at 30.19. Winds out of the north, 6 to 7 miles an hour under mostly sunny skies. 447 at WSVA. Let's get a check of our early morning update.
2: It is Tuesday, and Terry Dean is joining us from the Wishing Well. Hello, Terry.
3: How are you, Frank?
2: I can't complain. How about you?
3: You know, there's a holiday coming up, so I'm okay.
2: I heard that. Maybe
3: did you hear that?
2: Some fireworks, maybe some grilling out, and lots of fun stuff to do. So that's what we're going to be talking about, the 4th of July.
3: Absolutely. And honestly, Frank, I think sometimes the best way to celebrate America is to get out and see a little bit more of it. So this year's especially exciting because the 4th of July falls on a Saturday. And that means a lot of folks can take Friday or Monday off and turn that holiday into just a wonderful long weekend getaway. That's perfect for travel. And with America celebrating our 250th birthday this year, a lot of communities across our country are pulling out all the stops. They're doing bigger celebrations, bigger fireworks, concerts, festivals, patriotic events, well, just everything. So this morning I thought I'd share some of my favorite destinations for celebrating Independence Day in style. And I want to start with, I know, a city that you're pretty familiar with and like a whole big bunch, and that is New York City.
2: Yes.
3: There is nothing quite like experiencing the 4th of July in the Big Apple. Macy's Fireworks Spectacular, one of the most iconic fireworks displays in the nation. And I have to tell you, New York is especially meaningful to me personally. When Morgan, my daughter, graduated, she wanted to go to New York City. And as luck would have it, we were there over the 4th of July holiday. And so rather than watching those fireworks from a hotel room or from our couch at home, we found ourselves aboard a sailboat right in the middle of the Hudson River watching that. So to this day, I can still picture that. And that city skyline, it was glowing all around us. The water was calm. Fireworks began, and for those few moments, we were surrounded by a lot of other families and friends that were celebrating, and it was wonderful. Now, years later, I couldn't tell you every restaurant we visited or every attraction we saw, but I can tell you exactly how it felt to be there with my daughter celebrating an important milestone in her life with those fireworks over the New York sky. And that's what travel really does, Frank. It creates memories that stay with us long after that trip is over. And if I were planning New York for the 4th of July this year, I'd suggest probably 3 or 4 nights. That's going to give you plenty of time to enjoy things like Broadway, Central Park, some world-class dining there, which is amazing, museums, and perhaps even that harbor cruise before the big celebration. Now, for accommodations, I really, really love the Plaza Hotel. Or if you like butler service, you can't beat the St. Regis New York if you're looking for a true luxury experience. Have you ever been there over the 4th of July?
2: It's funny you should bring that up because several years ago, and I don't think it'll be the same thing this year, being that, of course, it's America's 250. But we were there over the 4th of July weekend. We stayed down close to the, I guess, the money district, you would call it. Or
3: yeah.
2: And the thing was, the whole city had cleared out because everybody had left town, it seemed like. And we went out walking. We were up in Central Park. I still remember, I was just telling somebody recently, walking through Central Park on the 4th of July, and people were grilling out like they would be here. And one woman who was doing, it looked like she was doing barbecue chicken for like a local barbecue here. And she's, come on over. You want some chicken? It's like, No, that's okay, but thanks. I mean, you don't expect that in New York. But I do remember it seemed to clear out. The fireworks were spectacular, and it was just, you know, a beautiful time. So I recommend New York all the time to people.
3: It's any
2: time of the year.
3: And if you really want to get a good taste of barbecue, let's head south to Nashville, Tennessee.
2: Ooh, yes.
3: Yeah, but if you're a music lover, this city is really, really hard to beat. Nashville's famous Let Freedom Ring celebration, that's going to combine a lot of music, incredible energy, one of the largest fireworks displays also in the country. This is one of those destinations where the party starts long before the fireworks begin. And they also have a Broadway in Nashville. It's a

0: with music, great restaurants. Those are busy, busy, busy. But the atmosphere is absolutely electric in Nashville around the 4th of July. And I'd recommend about 3 nights here, Frank. You want to arrive about Thursday or Friday. Spend a little time exploring Music City and enjoy that celebration over the holiday weekend. If you're looking for great accommodations, man, I would say gotta be Four Seasons Nashville. I am a Four Seasons kind of girl after staying there myself about a year or so ago. But Nashville is absolutely a fabulous, fabulous place to go. Kind of like just being in your backyard. Now I want to talk about Washington, D.C. If there's one place where Independence Day feels especially meaningful, it's got to be in our nation's capital. There's something incredible moving about standing over the National Mall. You're surrounded by monuments. Those really tell America's story. And you're watching fireworks burst above the Washington Monument. This destination is kind of perfect for history lovers and families. You can spend your days visiting the Smithsonian, touring those monuments, soaking up the nation's history. I would recommend here at least 3 nights because there's simply a lot to see there. And for accommodations, I would say the Hay Adams and the Waldorf Astoria, Washington, D.C., both outstanding choices for luxury accommodations. Want to move a little bit north now to Boston. Boston might actually be my favorite for those of you who love American history. The city's famous Boston Pops, fireworks spectacular. That's on my go-to list every year. I always watch that at home. Become a 4th of July tradition all of its own. If you can imagine sitting along the Charles River there, though, live listening to the Boston Pops Orchestra, while those fireworks are lighting up the sky, that's amazing. It's difficult to think of a more American experience, quite frankly. But Boston deserves at least 4 nights, I'm going to say. You can walk the Freedom Trail, visit the historic sites connected to the American Revolution, enjoy some incredible seafood, and just kind of immerse yourself in the city where so much of our nation's history story began. And for luxury accommodations there, there are two choices, the Newbury Boston or the Langham Boston. Now, Frank, as we celebrate Independence Day this year, I think it's important to remember that travel isn't really just about checking destinations off of a list. It's really, we like to tell people it's about creating memories. That's what travel really has always been about. So whether you want to consider New York, Nashville, Washington, Boston, or maybe even someplace entirely different, I encourage you, get out there and celebrate this America this 4th of July. And if you're still looking for perfect holiday getaways, that's exactly what we're here for you for at the Wishing Well. We want to help you create a few unforgettable memories of your own.
1: And I know a lot of times, I was talking to Harry last week about this, you guys get access to some last-minute specials and some specials for planning down the road as well that are not easily available for the average person because of your connections in the travel industry.
0: Yeah, well, you mentioned something very interesting when we first started talking here just a few minutes ago, and that is something that a lot of people, I'll bet you don't even think about, Frank, and that is that places like New York City, the locals get out of town. So that opens up a lot of availability and a lot of comfortable sightseeing when you might ordinarily think, man, I'll bet that city's packed.
1: Right.
0: But it's not, and they're encouraging people to come, and you're right. That's when a lot of those last-minute deals really come on our radar for places like New York City, Washington, D.C., and Boston. I mean, all great places to celebrate the 4th of July, and the deals can be incredible.
1: Now, if people want to get in touch with you, how can they do that, Terry?
0: We are easy to find, Frank. We are located in Harrisonburg on 243 Neff.
1: Yes.
0: I don't know. Where am I, Frank? 243 Neff Avenue in the Valley Center. They can call us at 540-908-2333 or look us up on the web. We are at thewishingwell.biz.
2: I'm Dan Loney with Your Money Now. FedEx posted a beat in its fiscal fourth quarter. The earnings per share came in at $6.31. Revenue above projections at $25.01 billion. The full-year fiscal revenue also a beat at $94.7 billion. It was hampered a bit by a 66% increase in fuel costs. This is also the last quarter that

0: Its freight division will be in this report. That was spun off into a separate company. Just days after its IPO, SpaceX has launched a notes offering designed to raise at least $25 billion. Various reports say, though, that the order for that offering has already accounted for potentially $90 billion. The funds will go towards investment in data centers, computing hardware, and power infrastructure. Markets were lower today with the Nasdaq down more than 2% on another day of tech stocks selling off. Dow was down 46 points at 51,666. Nasdaq fell 579 points. S&P 500 was off 107. That's your money now.
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8: 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We're a couple of minutes away from an ABC News update. 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
9: A gas leak led to an evacuation of the Amazon Fulfillment Center last night in Fishersville. Conservationists are developing a way to manage the Natural Bridge caverns in the long term. And the school board appointed a new head boys varsity basketball coach for Waynesboro High School at last night's meeting. I'll have details on these and other stories following ABC News at the top of the hour on WSVA.
8: Thank you very much, Carolyn. Taking us to an ABC News break at the top of the hour, it's Making of America here on News Talk 92.1 and 550 WSVA.
10: This is The Making of America from the Jefferson Media Group. On October 26, 1881, nine men converged on the streets of Tombstone, Arizona to face their death. Wyatt, Virgil, Morgan Earp, and Doc Holliday had the law on their side, while Ike and Billy Clanton, Billy Claiborne, and Tom and Frank McLowry were outlaws seeking escape. At close range, the shooting began and lasted only 30 seconds. When the smoke cleared, the Earps and Holliday walked away, while Frank and Tom McLowry and Billy Clanton were carried away to Boot Hill. Here's the twist. That gunfight did not take place at the OK Corral. It took place in an alleyway six doors west at Fry's Photography. This has been The Making of America. I'm Michael Emerson, and you can visit us at jeffersonmediagroup.com.
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11: From ABC News, Lindsay Davis, anchor Prime, streaming weeknights on ABC News Live. On the 10th try, the Senate today finally approved a resolution to end the Iran war, a bipartisan rebuke made possible by the hospitalization of Republican Mitch McConnell.
12: On this motion, the yeas are 50, the nays are 48. The concurrent motion is agreed to.
11: Just now in a statement, the White House says there are no hostilities, and so this motion has no significance. President Trump is asking for another $80 billion, mostly to finance the war, on top of the nearly $30 billion the Pentagon says has been spent already. Trump calls it a very cheap price to pay to stop a nuclear Iran. And about that effort, there are contradicting statements. ABC's Karen Travers.
13: President Trump Tuesday insisting the Iranians have agreed to allow nuclear inspectors into their country, despite a spokesman for Iran's foreign ministry saying they have no plans for that.
14: They're wrong. They're wrong.
3: They know they're wrong. They told us inside, and we have it down, 100% inspections. And if they were right, I'd cancel the meetings right now.
13: Asked when inspectors would actually be on the ground in Iran, the president said there is no rush. It will be at the appropriate time. Vice President Vance Monday said he expects the inspectors to start their work this week. Karen Travers, ABC News, the White House.

0: way to Lexington. If you're seeing it, and we're not saying it, call the WSVA traffic tip line. It's 540-214-2500. Give us a call and let us know.
1: WSVA's local AccuWeather for Harrisonburg and the Shenandoah Valley. Clear and cooler tonight. Comfy, the low down to 54. Beautiful day for Wednesday. Mostly sunny, pleasant and less humid. Warmer, the high of 80. A mix of clouds and sun with an afternoon and evening thunderstorm in spots Thursday, the high 84. Rather cloudy and humid with a couple of showers and a heavy thunderstorm for Friday. They could produce flooding, downpours, hail, and damaging wind gusts, the high of 80. I'm AccuWeather meteorologist Jason Caterina on WSVA.
0: 74 degrees. We've hit our projected high. Relative humidity down to 62%. The barometric pressure steady at 30.19. Winds are out of the north, 7 to 8 miles an hour under beautiful sunny skies. 507 at WSVA. Welcome to hour number three of Late Afternoons. Let's go to the WSVA newsroom where Carolyn's local, state, and area news is brought to you by Glass Innovations, the Valley's frameless shower source, glassinnovations.com.
2: 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Virginia State Police is investigating a fatal multi-vehicle crash that occurred this morning at 949 on Interstate 81 northbound at the 309 mile marker in Frederick County. Public Relations Coordinator Matt Demline reports.
3: A tractor trailer was heading southbound on Interstate 81 southbound when it went off of the interstate and through the median. The tractor trailer then entered the northbound lanes and struck a second tractor trailer head-on, causing a fire. The collision also forced both vehicles into a third tractor trailer, which was traveling northbound.
2: Demline continued by stating the northbound sedan also swerved to avoid the crash and struck the guardrail. The driver of the first tractor trailer traveling southbound died at the scene. The driver of the second tractor trailer has life-threatening injuries, and the driver of the third tractor trailer was not injured. Identification is pending. Notification of next of kin. A gas leak led to an evacuation of the Amazon Fulfillment Center last night in Fishersville. At around 7:15, Battalion Chief Sean Brown says Augusta County Fire and Rescue responded to 32 Trader Road, where employees had already evacuated after a hydrogen-based fuel cell used to power equipment at the facility sprung a leak.
4: It was part of a piece of equipment, and then when they noticed the leak, they were actually able to isolate it, so it was just sitting in the middle of the floor by itself.
2: Brown reports that the local hazardous materials team evaluated atmospheric conditions before crews and protective gear entered the affected area and stopped the leak, ultimately clearing the scene about an hour and a half later. There were no injuries or damage resulting from the incident, and there is no danger to the public. The Harrisonburg Voter Registrar's Office has announced the local candidates who have qualified to appear on the Tuesday, November 3rd general election ballot for the city of Harrisonburg. Voter Registrar Mark Fink says two seats on Harrisonburg City Council will be filled during this election cycle.
5: Under Virginia election procedures, the two candidates receiving the highest number of votes in the August 4th Democratic primary will appear in the first and second ballot positions for the city council contest. While these candidates will be the Democratic nominees in November under state code, their party affiliation will not be printed on the ballot.
2: Finks added that Sal Romero Jr. has also qualified as an independent and will appear as the third candidate on the city council election ballot. Incidentally, three seats on the Harrisonburg School Board will also be on the November ballot, and those candidates who qualified for that contest include Emma Phillips, Deb Fitzgerald, and Rachel Underwood. WSVA News Time is 5:10.
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2: As expected, the U.S. Senate passed the bipartisan Century Road to Housing Act that will address the nation's housing crisis by building more homes. A previous version of the bill passed the Senate in March, but this latest version incorporates provisions from several pieces of legislation that Virginia Senator Mark Warner co-sponsored. Warner told reporters recently that this will bring down home purchasing and renting costs, preserve affordable housing in rural areas, and help to reduce homelessness.
8: It's not going to solve the whole housing crunch, but it is finally an example of a bipartisan willingness to take a series of ideas that can jumpstart housing supply, because we got plenty of housing demand. We need more supply.
2: The Trump administration has expressed support for the bill if it gets past the House and onto his desk. The school board appointed a new head boys varsity basketball coach for Waynesboro High School at last night's meeting. With more than a decade of basketball coaching experience under his belt, Eli Crawford will step into the role immediately as preparations for the upcoming season are already underway. Crawford has worked with athletes at multiple levels.

0: serving as an assistant coach at Wilson Memorial, Stanton, and Eastern Mennonite High Schools before becoming EMHS's head coach from 2022 to 2026. School officials stated that Crawford's background reflects a dedication to mentoring young people and helping them reach their full potential, both academically and athletically. For News Talk 92.1 and 550 WSVA, I'm Carolyn Unger.
1: And we wish him the best of luck. Did a great job at Eastern Mennonite High School, was a fabulous player for then Robert E. Lee, and I have no doubt he will have success at Waynesboro High School as well. So congratulations there. News brought to you by Glass Innovations, the Valley's frameless shower source, glassinnovations.com. 512 at WSVA. You're listening to Late Afternoons. I'm Mario Retrosi, Carolyn Unger. In the WSVA newsroom, you have city council tonight.
0: Yeah.
1: Should be interesting. We previewed a little bit of it, in which the council will hear from John Downey, Blue Ridge Community College president. We'll also hear a plan that they hope to approve about emergency with the Central Shenandoah Planning District Commission. You have a chance else to check on the agenda for this evening?
0: Let me take a look at that.
1: Okay. Of course, what will be most interesting will be the public comments and the council comments towards the end. I will be very interested to see the public comment and comments from council and staff afterwards.
0: Right. The majority of the agenda is the consent agenda, which is, you know, that's the majority.
1: They had a heavy, what is today, 23rd, the 9th, they had a heavy load.
0: Yeah.
1: They had a lot on the 9th, so tonight, probably not as much. I don't think they even have public hearings, right?
0: It'll be available, but there's like nothing on the docket for.
1: Right. There's no public hearings as far as like, amendments, ordinances, zoning, things like that. Yeah. They just have regular items.
0: Yeah. Blue Ridge Community College annual update. Consider adoption of the 2026 Central Shenandoah Hazard Mitigation Plan. Zoning ordinance, presentation on a new City of Harrisonburg, James Madison University Working Group. And that's about it in terms of regular items.
1: So shouldn't that take that long until perhaps they get to public comment and comments after that?
0: Yeah.
1: So that will be most interesting. And you'll have it on rocktownnow.com, and as well as Lyndon will have it on the mornings here on WSVA.
0: Yes.
1: 515 at WSVA. She is Carolyn Unger in the WSVA newsroom. I'm Mario Retrosi. When we come back, we'll check traffic, weather, and Dave's got sports.
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4: Now let's peruse up and down the valley. Things are looking pretty good. The only problem I see is still that accident on Route 11 in the vicinity of the ramp to and from Interstate 81 northbound, just north of Lexington. So the accident is on 11 right there at the juncture with 81. The south right shoulder is closed. They got a camera there too, and not presenting any problems there. Other than that, you might run into a disabled vehicle or two that's on the side of the road, but that is it. All the earlier problems, major problems, have been cleared. However, if you're seeing it, and we're not saying it, call the WSVA traffic tip line. It is 540-214-2500. Certainly give us a call and definitely let us know.
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0: door showroom inside the depot on West Bruce Street in Harrisonburg. And remember, when you need lumber, see Munger. 520 at WSVA. Time to check sports. Here's Dave Rigger.
1: Let's take a look at sports. I am Dave Rigger, and there was supposed to be a game in the Rockingham County Baseball League tonight, but that has been postponed due to the inclement weather, as Grados was scheduled to play Clover Hill tonight, the two best teams in the county league, as Clover Hill comes in 10-2. Grados is 8-3. That game has been postponed this evening. In the Valley Baseball League, Charlottesville was scheduled to play at Covington, and that game also postponed tonight. In Major League Baseball, the Nationals play game two of their four games versus the Phillies after winning last night 4-1. Washington is now 41-38, while the Phillies are 42-36. On the mound tonight is Zach Littell for Washington. He's 6-6 with a 5.45 ERA. And Jesus Luzardo will get the ball tonight for the Phillies. He's 6-4 with a 4.20 ERA. That first pitch is set for 6:45 this evening from Nationals Park. The Orioles play game two of their three-game series in L.A. against the Angels. They took 2-3 from the Dodgers over the weekend. They won the opener last night against the Angels 6-1, so Baltimore is now 38-42 in their fourth in the AL East, while the Angels come in just 32-48. Shane Baz will start tonight for Baltimore. He is 4-7 with a 4.04 ERA, and Ryan Johnson will get the ball for the Angels. He's 0-2 with a 12.83 earned run average. That first pitch is set for 9:38 this evening from Angels Stadium in Anaheim. And the NBA draft is this evening in Brooklyn as the Washington Wizards hold the number one overall pick. The Wizards are expected to select either BYU's AJ DeBonsa or Kansas guard Darren Peterson. After Washington, the Utah Jazz will select second, followed by the Grizzlies, the Bulls, and the Clippers. The first round of the draft begins at 8 o'clock this evening from the Barclays Center in Brooklyn, and you can listen to it on ESPN Harrisonburg and ESPNHarrisonburg.com. Round two will take place tomorrow night as the Wizards have two picks in the second round as well. That's a look at sports. I'm Dave Rigert.
0: Thank you very much, Dave. One Major League Baseball game going on right now. They are in the fourth inning, and the Astros lead the Blue Jays by a score of 4-0. Rest of the action in the majors is tonight. Of course, Dave also mentioned the NBA draft is tonight. And look who's eligible. How about former East Rock basketball player Tyler Nickel? And most folks have him projected going in the second round, which is tomorrow night. So good luck to Tyler Nickel, former East Rock player on tonight's draft. Also, Shenandoah County School Board approving Brian Kibler as the new athletic director for Central High School. He'll begin his duties next month. Kibler, who was the assistant athletic director at Shenandoah High School, will come to Central. He replaces Kerry Keyes, who left to take the same job. He will be the new athletic director at East Rockingham High School. Of course, Kerry, longtime boys basketball coach at East Rock. He'll now be the athletic director at East Rock next month. And again, his replacement is Brian Kibler at Central High School. And there's World Cup action today. One final from earlier, Portugal beat Uzbekistan 5-0. And England and Ghana are playing now. They are scoreless in the second half. That's a look at sports. It is 5:24 at WSVA. Let's see what's happening on Wall Street. Here's your Money Now.
2: I'm Dan Loney with your Money Now. Markets were lower today with the NASDAQ down more than 2% on another day of tech stocks selling off. The Dow was down 46 points, ending the day at 51,666. NASDAQ fell 579 points. S&P 500 was off 107. Testimony given recently by former Microsoft CEO Bill Gates about his connection to Jeffrey Epstein was released by the House Oversight Panel today. Gates' testimony back on June 10th said that his connection with Epstein was designed to win financial support for his philanthropic venture, the Gates Foundation. Quote, "I never should have met with him," end quote, said Gates in his testimony. Amazon Prime Day starts today, and it'll be the big test for U.S. shopper spending power. The four-day blitz running through Friday comes after Amazon shifted it from July. It cited a calendar crowded by the FIFA World Cup and the 250th anniversary of the United States independence. Once again, the market's lower across the board. That's your Money Now.
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8: Harrisonburg City Council will meet tonight, and one of the things that they will decide on is a hazard mitigation plan in which city officials have partnered with the Central Shenandoah Planning District Commission. And the Commonwealth's Board of Historic Resources approved 15 properties for designation on the Virginia Landmarks Register, and one of those is the Mount Crawford Historic District in Rockingham County. I'll have details on these and other stories following ABC News at the bottom of the hour on WSVA.
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7: 529 at WSVA, 74 degrees. We've hit our projected high, expected to go down to 54 tonight. Good sleeping weather. Reminder to stay tuned. Tomorrow's program, we're going to hear from Harrisonburg State Senator Mark Obenchain. General Assembly reached agreement on a budget this week. We'll hear from Senator Obenchain what he liked about the budget, what he disliked about the budget, and why he actually voted against passage of the budget. Hope you'll join me tomorrow for Harrisonburg State Senator Mark Obenchain. Taking us to an ABC News update, it's the Entertainment Report.
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12: You wrote a prescription for pickleball?
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14: What a racket. The Dink, Apple TV's new sports comedy, stars Jake Johnson as a washed-up tennis prodigy forced to take up pickleball after an injury. Co-starring Ben Stiller, Ed Harris, and Andy Roddick, it debuts July 24th.
15: Hello there.
16: Yes?
15: You're the only person who auditioned for Miss Danielle.
14: Jesse Eisenberg directs Julianne Moore in The Debut, a musical comedy about a shy woman who comes out of her shell in a big way.

0: away after she gets a bit part in a community theater production. The A24 film is out this fall. Will Ferrell will face the wings of death on the first episode of Hot Ones, Extra Heat. The spinoff of the popular YouTube series set outside the studio will be paired with Netflix special events. It debuts July 13th after Netflix streams Major League Baseball's Home Run Derby. Mike Dubusky, ABC News.
1: ABC News, I'm Wayne Cabot. For the first time, the Senate has said no to President Trump's war in Iran.
2: On this motion, the yeas are 50, the nays are 48. The concurrent motion is agreed to.
1: The resolution already cleared the House, but the White House says it has no significance because there are no hostilities. Yet President Trump is asking for another $80 billion on top of the nearly $30 billion the Pentagon says has already been spent, Trump calling it a very cheap price to pay to stop a nuclear Iran, and says Iran would be wise to allow nuclear inspectors, telling a crowd in Pennsylvania today.
3: If Iran's reasonable, if they're smart, otherwise we'll have to finish the job, which will take about maybe less than a week.
1: The Supreme Court rules that if you lose your house in a tax sale, you are not owed fair market value from the government. Sell-off in tech stocks. The NASDAQ fell 2.2%. S&P down 1.4% today. This is ABC News.
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5: Well, let's see here. Roads look to be free and clear up and down the valley. No incidents, no accidents, no backups, no delays. All the earlier problems have been cleared. The only thing you might run into now is a disabled vehicle or two that's on the side of the road. But all earlier problems have now been cleared. But if you're seeing it, and we're not saying it, call the WSVA traffic tip line, 540-214-2500. Give us a call and let us know.
6: WSVA's local AccuWeather for Harrisonburg and the Shenandoah Valley. Clear and cooler tonight. Comfy, the low down to 54. Beautiful day for Wednesday. Mostly sunny, pleasant and less humid. Warmer, the high of 80. A mix of clouds and sun with an afternoon and evening thunderstorm in spots Thursday, the high 84. Rather cloudy and humid with a couple of showers and a heavy thunderstorm for Friday. They could produce flooding, downpours, hail and damaging wind gusts, the high of 80. I'm AccuWeather meteorologist Jason Caterina on WSVA.
5: 74 degrees, relative humidity at 61%. The barometric pressure steady at 30.20. Winds continue out of the north at 5 to 6 miles an hour under mostly sunny skies. 533 at WSVA, and down the stretch we go on late afternoons. Let's go to the WSVA newsroom and hear local, state, and area news with Carolyn.
7: 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Harrisonburg City Council will meet tonight, and one of the things that they will decide on is a hazard mitigation plan in which city officials have partnered with the Central Shenandoah Planning District Commission. City Manager Andy Banks explained on early mornings today that this is a good example of the multiple layers of planning that go into local government to ensure the continuation of services in case of an emergency.
8: So this one is a regional one for this portion of the Central Shenandoah Valley, but we also have emergency operations plans that are updated every few years. And in fact, we have a very robust, close relationship with Rockingham County and James Madison University on our emergency planning process.
7: Another item on tonight's agenda is the annual update on Blue Ridge Community College from President Dr. John Downey. The Commonwealth's Board of Historic Resources approved 15 properties for designation on the Virginia Landmarks Register, and one of those is the Mount Crawford Historic District in Rockingham County. Established in 1825, the Mount Crawford District developed along U.S. Route 11 in its proximity to the North River, contributed to the growth as a turnpike town, and served as an industrial and commercial hub to the surrounding rural area in the 19th and 20th centuries. The approval of these properties for designation on the Virginia Landmarks Register came last Thursday during the Board of Historic Resources quarterly public in Richmond. AAA projects more than 72 million Americans will travel at least 50 miles from home for the Independence Day holiday week between Saturday, June 27th and Sunday, July 5th. Spokesman Morgan Dean says that is a half percentage point higher than last year.
9: Interesting to note that previous years we have seen higher growth than this. So some slowing growth in year-over-year numbers, likely related to some of that economic uncertainty out there, which many have felt, especially when they start to look at

0: rising travel costs for flights, hotels, car rentals.
1: Dean added that around 2.1 million Virginians will travel during that week. He said the heaviest travel days will be Thursday, July 2nd and Sunday, July 5th, when folks return home from their destinations. Conservationists are developing a way to manage the Natural Bridge Caverns in the long term. Natural Bridge Caverns remains closed as the state works to assess and improve the site. The Department of Conservation says the temporary closure will allow officials to identify the cavern's needs and plan safety and accessibility improvements. Officials will also work to implement a long-term management plan for the caverns. The state says the caverns will operate as part of Natural Bridge State Park when the site reopens. West Virginia Governor Patrick Morrisey announced yesterday who will headline the Mountain State's commemoration of the 250th anniversary of the United States.
2: On Friday, July 3rd, we're proud to announce that we've secured Alabama. Alabama is coming to Charleston to celebrate America's 250. They've had over 40 number one hits, and this is going to be wonderful for our state.
1: The four-day celebration will also feature a performance by the West Virginia Symphony Orchestra on Saturday, July 4th, and Southern Rock Icons, the Marshall Tucker Band, on Sunday, July 5th. The Capital City celebration, scheduled for July 2nd through 5th, will feature the America 250 Wheel, the world's largest portable Ferris wheel, as well as a fireworks extravaganza on Friday night, July 3rd at 10 o'clock. For News Talk 92.1 and 550 WSVA, I'm Carolyn Unger.
3: That is sure to be a fabulous celebration in Charleston, July 2nd through the 5th. Because Alabama can still bring it, and so can the Marshall Tucker Band. So a lot to celebrate on the 4th of July.
1: Right.
3: All right. You will be celebrating this evening at the school board meeting. No, excuse me, city council meeting.
1: City council, yeah.
3: You
1: know,
3: it is the city council board that you'll be bored of. But anyway, we'll look forward to reading your report on Rocktown Now tomorrow morning, as well as having the news. We'll have more with Lyndon on news here on WSVA.
1: Sounds
3: what's
1: good.
3: What's on the, what are you going to, what's the pregame meal?
1: I don't know. Because I honestly don't know.
3: You don't know?
1: Yeah. I'm going to my grandparents.
3: Oh, they got dinner for you.
1: Yeah.
3: And you don't know what they're fixing.
1: I have no idea.
3: Oh,
1: so
3: okay.
1: We'll
3: you know
1: find
3: it'll be
1: out.
3: Something good.
1: Oh, yeah.
3: All
1: absolutely.
3: Right. At least you'll have a nice meal.
1: Yeah, exactly.
3: All right. Carolyn Unger in the WSVA newsroom. It's 5:38. When we come back, we'll hear from Kim Komando.
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0: expressvpn.com/cam. Jack Dorsey says middle managers should not exist. Gartner says 1 in 5 companies will erase half that layer by year's end. The bosses left standing now run 12 direct reports, nearly double than what they used to. My prediction, in 3 years, the corporate pyramid has 2 floors, you and the AI that never books a 4 o'clock meeting. And look, some of these layers need trimming. But here's the move if you manage people. Stop doing the work AI does. Coordination is automated. Become the one who makes the judgment call a bot simply cannot. That's the job that survives. Get my free newsletter at getkim.com. 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
3: Roads up and down the valley are looking good. No incidents, no accidents, no backups, no delays to tell you about. It is free and clear. However, if you're seeing it and we're not saying it, call the WSVA traffic tip line. That number is 540-214-2500. Give us a call and let us know.
4: WSVA's local AccuWeather for Harrisonburg and the Shenandoah Valley. Clear and cooler tonight. Comfy, the low down to 54. Beautiful day for Wednesday. Mostly sunny, pleasant and less humid. Warmer, the high of 80. A mix of clouds and sun with an afternoon and evening thunderstorm in spots Thursday, the high 84. Rather cloudy and humid with a couple of showers and a heavy thunderstorm for Friday. They could produce flooding, downpours, hail, and damaging wind gusts, the high of 80. I'm AccuWeather meteorologist Jason Caterina on WSVA.
3: It is currently 74 degrees, relative humidity at 60%. The barometric pressure is steady, 30.20. Winds continue out of the north, 7 to 8 miles an hour under beautiful sunny skies in the central Shenandoah Valley. 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Again, a reminder, stay tuned for tomorrow's program. We will hear from Harrisonburg State Senator Mark Obenchain as the General Assembly has agreed on a budget. It has been sent to the governor's desk. Indications are the governor actually is going to make some amendments. So lawmakers are going to have to go back to Richmond probably on Monday. Remember, budget's got to be signed by this time next Tuesday, Tuesday night, June 30th. And so word on the street is the governor is going to make some amendments to the budget, which means lawmakers will probably have to go back on Monday and or Tuesday morning to finish it off before the governor actually signs it and the government can stay open. Anyway, Senator Obenchain actually voted against the budget, and we'll find out why and also what are some good things about the budget that will be on tomorrow's program. On Thursday, we'll hear from our man Paul Helmuth, a jack of all trades, and he does master a few of them. One of the things he does is the Shenandoah Valley Ham Radio. Oh, if you're a ham radio, this weekend's your weekend at the Rockingham County Fairgrounds. They do it every year that last weekend in June as ham radio operators around the world unite. We'll talk to Paul Helmuth about that this weekend. That will be on Thursday's program. And then, of course, on Friday, we close out the week as we talk to Emily Winter with Harrisonburg Downtown Renaissance. She'll run down everything happening this week in beautiful downtown Harrisonburg. We do it every Friday. Enjoy talking with Emily Winter with Harrisonburg Downtown Renaissance.

0: next, it's AAA's Morgan Dean. He'll talk about all the folks that'll be traveling starting this Saturday and traveling throughout the Independence Day holiday as we hear from Morgan Dean here on News Talk 92.1 and 550 WSVA.
1: We're pleased to be joined by AAA's Morgan Dean. It's getting close to the 4th of July. A lot of folks are hitting the road, and AAA has the numbers of just how many people they expect to be on the road, on the train, through the air. Morgan Dean, as always, good to talk to you. How are you?
2: I'm doing great. It's great to talk with you.
1: And as always, it seems like those projections get a little higher and higher, and you got some high projections for how many Americans are going to travel at least 50 miles or more this Independence Day week.
2: Yeah, so looking at about 72.2 million traveling all across the country, which is about a half percentage point higher than what we saw last year. Interesting to note that previous years we have seen higher growth than this. So some slowing growth in year-over-year numbers, likely related to some of that economic uncertainty out there, which many have felt, especially when they start to look at rising travel costs for flights, hotels, car rentals, as well as cruises. Here in Virginia, looking for about a total of 2.13 million traveling, which is up just a fraction of a percentage point, about 0.2% above where we were for the holiday last year. Of note, the holiday we're talking about for our travel time period starts this coming Saturday, the 27th, and runs through July 5th.
1: So from Saturday, June 27th through Sunday, July 5th, AAA projecting 72.2 million Americans to travel at least 50 miles from home for Independence Day week. You mentioned, there are more people this year than last year, but the rate's not as been as high. And I would imagine gas prices could be a reason, since I believe gas prices are higher this summer than they were at this time last year. Is that right?
2: Yeah, they sure are. Although for those that are keeping score, and there could be plenty this year, Memorial Day, we were more than a dollar over where we were last year. Leading into Independence Day here for Virginia, looking about $3.86 today. It is down 22 cents in the past week, down 42 cents in the past month, but we are about 85 cents higher than we were at this time last year. So kind of across the board where you're looking there on different things. So yes, gas prices are higher, but not quite as high as they were at Memorial Day. But we're hearing from a lot of people that are prioritizing travel. They know things are costing them more, not only just gas. Airline flights up several percentage points based on when you purchased. If you purchased back before the Iran conflict started, flights were only up about a percentage point. Now looking at probably closer to 15%. Hotels domestically about 25% higher. Car rentals up about 10%. And cruise tickets up about 27%. But again, travelers are telling us they prioritize travel. They prioritize this downtime. They're willing to balance the budget. They still want to get the vacation in, but they may have to massage one category to be able to afford another. Skipping an attraction one day, skipping a fancy meal to a budget-friendly meal, or maybe booking a different hotel than they had initially planned.
1: Because you always have those memories, Regardless of what the cost is, money comes, money goes. But, the travel, they got those memories forever. And there's really, you can't put a price tag on that.
2: That's it. And especially when you start to look at having kids in the household. One of the things that we regularly tell them is there's really only 18 years of summer vacation where you've still got the kid in the house before they maybe headed off to college or out into the real world. So even more so for families, being able to make those memories and be together and do some of those big trips before everybody goes into all their different directions.
1: Well, with Morgan Dean with AAA projecting over 72 million Americans traveling at least 50 miles from home for the Independence Day week. And of course, overwhelmingly, they're going to go by car. Is that right?
2: They sure are. We're looking at 61.4 million people hitting the road across the country here in Virginia, about 1.89 million. Both of those numbers just up slightly from the year before, 0.2% nationally, 0.1% here in Virginia. So, yeah, it makes up about 85 to 90% of those who are going to travel are usually traveling by car. Even with those higher gas prices, it can be a little bit cheaper, especially when you're filling the minivan up with the whole family compared to airline tickets out there. So expected to see some busy roadways out there. The whole week could be very, very busy for those that are looking at it as a week vacation, but we're expecting much of the travel.

0: traffic will start on that Thursday. So Thursday, July 2nd, we're expected to see a lot of traffic right on through Sunday, July 5th.
1: And according to Hertz, that's also the busiest pickup day for those that want to do a rental car.
0: Yeah. So those renting cars, Florida destinations, really popular on that list. Orlando, no surprise there. Anchorage, also popular. That's with a lot of the cruises going up to Alaska. Miami, New York, Chicago, Fort Lauderdale, Fairbanks, Denver, and Boston topping the destination list this year.
1: Very good. And talk about the best and worst times to travel by car that Independence Day week.
0: So if you are traveling, say, Thursday and Friday, July 2nd and 3rd, heading out for a long weekend, it's going to be busy in that afternoon time period, 2 to 6 p.m. on Thursday and noon to 7 p.m. on Friday. If you can leave in the morning time, say, after morning commute, but before lunchtime, that should put you further down the road before some of those big backups get underway. And then again, on Sunday, July 5th, a lot of people heading back because they've got to be back at work for the July 6th. So noon to 6 p.m., expect there will be a lot of backups. So before 11 a.m., if you can get on the road then, that may help you avoid some of those backups. But, hey, Mario, as we know, man, even if you try and do it all right, you may still find some backups on the roadway. Don't allow that frustration of being stuck in traffic to affect your driving. So focusing on the road ahead, giving yourself that extra space, avoiding and limiting those distractions, making sure that everybody's buckled up in that vehicle is very, very important.
1: Any tips for folks that are flying that week?
0: Yeah, so we could have two busy weekends. That's what we're really looking at. You got one weekend where a lot of people that are looking at it as a full week of travel, they've added on some extra days to that time off. And then you've got the second weekend, which people look at it as a long weekend. And you could have people jetting off or jetting home for both of those. So expect some busy airports, especially during those busy time periods when a lot of people are trying to get out of town, that Friday and Saturday time period. So give yourself extra time to find a parking space at the airport. Don't forget, sometimes you end up out at the commuter lot, the satellite lot, where you got to catch a bus and get to there and still get through ticketing and then still get through the security checkpoint before you can get to your gate. Giving yourself extra time gives you some peace of mind. Even if you spend a little extra time sitting at the gate waiting for your plane to take off, you know you're there. You can enjoy a cup of coffee, maybe catch up on emails, maybe catch up on your socials. But you are at that gate, and you're not making that mad run through the airport, because that's what really, really, really stinks when you're talking about holidays and busyness.
1: Over 72 million Americans going to travel next week. That includes over 2 million Virginians. And in addition to the regular company of travelers, you'll also be plenty of company for the men dressed in gray. They will be out and about looking for speeders, drunk drivers, aggressive drivers. So obey the law. Morgan Dean with AAA, as always, thanks for the time and the information.
0: Great to talk to you, sir. Be safe and have a great 4th.
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0: and it continues to inspire me, and y'all's work continues to inspire me. I told you I was a boring, straight, cis white man, and then I added Presbyterian to spice it up. My imagination is also just limited by my own background and identity, right? My whiteness, my masculinity, all those things limit my imagination about what's possible. And that's where, you know, Dr. Robin, your book helps me do that. I always think of myself.
1: Wow. Well, wow. Like, all I can say on this is wow. He goes on to then say after that, the part about, I always think of myself as a Christian who hates Christianity. And I always get drawn back into it. This clearly to me seems like this is an individual that truly hates not only Christianity, but hates his country, right? I mean, this is the guy who says he hates Christians, he hates Christianity, right? And apparently he reads a very different Bible. Let me also remind you what the Senate Democrats had to say about this guy. They put this out. He was sitting there with James Carville and some other whack job. And I want you to hear what James Tallarico says in this interview.
2: And that applies to Muslims and Hindus. And
3: listen, I have...
2: This is, you know, they can learn a lot from Jesus.
3: I have met so many Hindus, Buddhists, Sikh, Jews, Muslims, atheists, agnostics, who are more Christ-like than some of the Christians I serve with in the Texas legislature.
1: Wow. That is how much disdain this dude has for Christians. 877-381-3811. 877-381-3811. We'll take a quick break. Ben Ferguson filling in for the great one, Mark Levin. Much more coming up.
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3: ABC News, I'm Wayne Cabot. The Republican-controlled Senate hands President Trump a rare rebuke, voting to deny him war powers for Iran. The resolution passing on the 10th try. Mitch McConnell not present because of a hospitalization. The White House says the resolution means nothing because there are no hostilities presently. Connecticut Senator Richard Blumenthal says the Trump deal is good for Iran.
4: The frozen assets that now will be released to the Iranians to be used as they wish, not to buy American agricultural products.
3: The administration can continue to remove information from National Park Service sites that it says improperly disparaged Americans, past or living. Federal appeals court now pausing a lower court ruling that required the exhibits to be restored by the 4th of July. The first player to score in six different World Cup tournaments with a goal today, Cristiano Ronaldo. This is ABC News.
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4: WSVA's local AccuWeather for Harrisonburg and the Shenandoah Valley. Clear and cooler tonight. Comfy, the low down to 54. Beautiful day for Wednesday. Mostly sunny, pleasant and less humid. Warmer, the high of 80. A mix of clouds and sun with an afternoon and evening thunderstorm in spots Thursday, the high 84. Rather cloudy and humid with a couple of showers and a heavy thunderstorm for Friday. They could produce flooding, downpours, hail and damaging wind gusts, the high of 80. I'm AccuWeather meteorologist Jason Caterina on WSVA.
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in 2024. When Donald Trump won Texas by nearly 14 points, Kamala Harris won Tallarico's district by nearly 50 points. In his earlier races, Tallarico presented himself as a Democrat with endorsements from left-wing groups like liberal Austin Democrats, who's fighting back against Republican extremism. Now he says he's an eighth-generation Texan, former middle school

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0: can do it. Oh, and we should be able to cut off kids' body parts at a young age and give them hormone treatment and hysterectomy and things that would never bring them back to the way they were before. Like, remember the whole idea of do no harm? Imagine sterilizing a child, and then they get older, like, wait, I didn't want this. This is my parents or whoever it was, or I was confused at the time, and now I believe I'm a girl. Like, well, sorry, you can't have kids now. We've already fit. We took care of that for you when you were 6 years old or seven or eight or whatever it is. Like, that's sick on a level that it is sick on a level that I can't even comprehend, and yet here we are having this discussion. That's the problem that I have with this Tallarico guy. And this, by the way, is exactly what he wants to happen. He wants this type of radical ideology. What he doesn't want, okay, so you understand, is for actual Christians that are normal and sane to be in charge. And if your kid is in a failing school, good. That means I'm in charge of their mind, so I don't want to give that up. Let all of that sink in. 1-877-381-3811. 1-877-381-3811. Let me go to Dave, line two. Welcome. You're on the Mark Levin Show. Ben Ferguson with you. Hi.
1: Hey, thank you for taking my call. While I agree with 95% of what you're saying, I don't understand the issue with God being non-binary. God has been described as pure spirit, quoting directly from the Catechism of the Catholic Church. He is pure spirit, non-binary, and neither male nor female. And that has been the official Catholic position since 1215.
0: I'm trying to be respectful in my response. You're now trying to convince me that God isn't a man.
1: Correct. And that is the official position of the Catholic Church and most mainstream Protestant churches.
0: Not most mainstream Protestant churches. I'm not Catholic, so I'm not going to argue with you on Catholicism on this one. I will, however, argue with you on Bible-believing and preaching churches. They're not saying that God's non-binary. That's not true. The Bible, by the way, let me be very clear, does not describe God as non-binary. In the modern sense of gender identity, that's for darn sure. Okay, like they talk about God as spirit. Okay, that's spirit. There's God in the Holy Trinity. You can talk about that, but the Bible consistently refers to God using masculine language as Father, as King, as Lord, as He, as Him. Jesus taught His followers to pray, our Father in heaven, not our non-binary God. Now, I don't know what you're doing in your Catholic church, but I can tell you in the Christian church, you're just flat out wrong. We'll be right back.
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3: 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Numerous tools were stolen from inside the vehicle, most of which were Milwaukee brand items. 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

0: Welcome back. It is the Mark Levin Show. Ben Ferguson filling in for the great one. I want to get straight into your phone calls, get your reaction, all that we've been talking about. 877-381-3811. 877-381-3811. Let me go to, I think it's Summy. I think I got that right, in Texas on line five. You are on the Mark Levin Show. Hi.
1: Hey, good evening.
0: How are you?
1: My impression of Tallarico, she's a walking church of Sardis. If not that, if you can imagine, a church of Sodom. I can think of no better title.
0: So it's interesting what's happening with like Christianity now and faith. There is a divide. One of them is preaching kumbayaism, as I call it, which is offend no one, only just give warm hugs and childlike stories and make it like an inspirational book. And then hopefully the numbers get bigger, more people give to your church, and then you become a mega.

0: We know what they agreed to. I don't know why they have to say the things they say. Whatever their internal or domestic politics is, I guess they'll navigate it. But we know what they agreed to do, and now they'll either do it or they won't.
1: A symbolic vote in the Senate today adopting a House-passed Iran War Powers resolution. Four Republicans joining Democrats to say that the Iran war must stop unless the White House seeks congressional approval. The White House says that vote has, quote, no significance. In a 6-3 decision today, the Supreme Court rejecting Rastafarian former inmate's bid to sue for damages after he was forcibly shaved bald in prison. Police in Chico, California say that the 18-year-old suspect in a library shooting that left two people dead wanted to carry out a, quote, Columbine-style massacre. This is ABC News.
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2: WSVA's local AccuWeather for Harrisonburg and the Shenandoah Valley. Clear and cooler tonight. Comfy, the low down to 54. Beautiful day for Wednesday. Mostly sunny, pleasant and less humid. Warmer, the high of 80. A mix of clouds and sun with an afternoon and evening thunderstorm in spots Thursday, the high 84. Rather cloudy and humid with a couple of showers and a heavy thunderstorm for Friday. They could produce flooding, downpours, hail and damaging wind gusts, the high of 80. I'm AccuWeather meteorologist Jason Caterina on WSVA.
3: There's a reason liberals line up for a smackdown. 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

0: Today, Rinker played a supporting role, accepting $1,200 from alleged ringleader Abraham Alvarez, transferred a pump-action shotgun, discussing carrying explosive-laden drones, using a 3D printer to produce drone components, and seeking explosive materials. Now, a total of 7 men have been arrested in connection with the plot of bringing havoc here to the White House to disrupt that UFC fight card and attack fans leaving the event.
1: That is why the FBI is here. They're here to go out there and get these individuals and keep America safe. This is not hard. And when the FBI director says America should take a look, you should take a look at what leadership from the White House and POTUS prioritization to go after and combat fraud looks like. Fraud is no longer being tolerated. Like, what a message to send while also announcing what they got to announce, which is, oh, yeah. Here are a not one person. We're not just going to throw like one up there. No, we're gonna have a fraud crackdown that scores another huge victory with more than 450 arrests and charged more than $6.5 billion in fraud. That's what we're going to do. God bless the men and women in uniform that are doing this. When you have all these officials all working together, all actually for the first time doing what needs to be done, like, this is amazing. 1-877-381-3811. Ben Ferguson filling in for the great one, Mark Levin. We'll be right back.
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